0: It's hard to say that I'd rather stay awake when I'm asleep, because my dreams are bursting at the seams.
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1: 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Can a summer rosé make you feel fine? Dovecot Cellar tells all. Meanwhile, Vedana Banerjee of Koki United discusses fruit waste on Cambridge farms and what can be made from them. And food writer Jenny Jeffries talks about her new community cookbook.
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3: Sky News Centre at 2. It's shaping up to be a busy weekend for Andy Burnham as he prepares to become Prime Minister. The new Labour leader is still finalising his cabinet with feverish speculation over who he will appoint as Chancellor. He'll take over from Keir Starmer after meeting the King and setting out his policies from a podium outside Number 10. Our Chief Political Correspondent John Craig reports.
4: Andy Burnham has let it be known that he plans to begin to move into 10 Downing Street this weekend before he officially becomes Prime Minister on Monday. Yesterday, removal vans were seen around the back of Downing Street as the Starmer family began to move out.
3: The US has expanded its attacks against Iran by hitting more bridges and energy sites. Tehran's retaliated by launching missiles towards Qatar and Kuwait, with reports suggesting two oil tankers have exploded in the Strait of Hormuz. Donald Trump's threatened to increase tariffs on imports from Canada as smoke from wildfires has raised fears over air quality during the World Cup final. The US president claims willful negligence from his northern neighbours is costing billions of dollars a year. FIFA president Gianni Infantino has described the tournament as a huge success.
5: Full stadiums, 7 million people in the stadium, tens of millions in the cities in America, in Canada, in Mexico, billions in front of their TV, everyone enjoying the game.
3: Temperatures are expected to cool across the UK as millions of drivers embark on their summer holidays. The RAC says Saturday's set to be the busiest day on the roads. Queues of up to 45 minutes have been reported at the Port of Dover. In sport, Bryson DeChambeau has been handed a two-stroke penalty at the end of the second round of the Open Golf at Royal Birkdale. Tournament organisers decided he'd broken the rules by inadvertently improving the area of his swing at the fifth hole. He now drops to fifth on 5 under par. That's the latest. I'm Connor Sefton.

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1: Hello, Andy Lake here. You can catch me on Cambridge Radio every Sunday morning between 8 and 10. We play Sunday Scramble, where I scramble up the letters of a well-known Cambridge place and you have to unscramble them. We have reaction from the weekend football. That's Cambridge United, Cambridge City and Histon FC.
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1: On the Edson, is the World Cup a golden ticket for our struggling local hospitality? Can a summer rosé make you feel fine? Dovecot Cellar tells all. Meanwhile, Vedana Banerjee of Koki United discusses fruit waste on Cambridge farms and what can be made from them. And food writer Jenny Jeffries talks about her new community cookbook.
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4: Sky News Centre at 3. Nigel Farage says there should be an immediate general election following the appointment of a new Labour leader. Andy Burnham's spending the weekend deciding who will serve in his cabinet. The Reform UK leaders claimed Mr Burnham has no mandate to become Prime Minister.
5: The only good and decent and right thing to do, given where we are, with a new Prime Minister coming in, that none of you have had the opportunity to vote for or against, is there must be an immediate general election so the country can decide the future.
4: The US has struck bridges in Iran as attacks continue for the seventh night in a row. Tehran's responded by hitting a desalination plant in Kuwait. Donald Trump's criticised Thomas Tuchel's tactics following England's World Cup semi-final defeat by Argentina. The Three Lions led through Anthony Gordon and were within minutes of reaching their first final since 1966, before conceding twice late on to lose 2-1 in Atlanta. Trump, who will present the trophy after Sunday's final, says England ultimately cost themselves a game.
6: You have a great player in England who I played golf with, you know that, right? And he is Harry, who's been fantastic. I think they perhaps made a mistake when they made him a defensive player. What do I know about soccer? They took the league and they took their best player and then put him on defense.
4: England face France in the third place playoff tonight. The source of an explosive diarrhea outbreak in the US has been identified. Almost 7,000 cases of cyclospora have been reported, which can make people feel ill for several weeks. Iceberg lettuce served at Taco Bell restaurants is believed to be responsible. A strike on Merseyrail due to start today has been postponed. The RMT union says it will now consider a revised pay offer. And in sport, Australian golfer Lucas Herbert carded 62 to leave him with a two-shot lead at the halfway stage of the Open. He and American Sam Burns equaled the lowest round in men's major history at Royal Birkdale. That's the latest. I'm Connor Sefton.

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It ain't no country club either. 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
1: Hello, Andy Lake here. You can catch me on Cambridge Radio every Sunday morning between 8 and 10. We play Sunday Scramble, where I scramble up the letters of a well-known Cambridge place and you have to unscramble them. We have reaction from the weekend football. That's Cambridge United, Cambridge City and Histon FC.
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7: From the Sky News Centre at 4. Andy Burnham says he'll unveil his first cabinet on Monday after officially becoming Prime Minister. The new Labour leader says he's still finalising his top team and won't be rushed into announcing appointments.
8: I've set out really clearly what I intend to do in this role. I have a plan, I've laid it out, and then I will announce those on Monday. You know, people want everything earlier these days and there's lots of speculation, but that's the orderly way to do it.
7: The former Greater Manchester Mayor has pledged to usher in the biggest change in British politics for 40 years, with more power handed to local authorities. The US has launched strikes against Iran for the seventh night in a row. Bridges were hit in the latest attack, with Tehran retaliating by hitting a desalination plant in Kuwait. Iranian General Mohsen Rezai has warned of a full-scale offensive if the airstrikes continue.
9: What does that mean? It means that Iran will no longer limit itself to mere retaliation, and no political border will be safe from Iran's offensive powers.
7: Former midwife Donna Ockenden is launching her investigation into maternity care at Leeds teaching hospitals. The review is expected to examine cases of stillbirths, babies suffering oxygen deprivation, and deaths of mothers and babies over 15 years. Pharmacies are preparing for next week's launch of a meningitis B vaccine programme for year 13s and people starting university. A first dose will be offered from Monday, with a second needed at least 4 weeks later for full protection. In sport, Australian golfer Lucas Herbert carded 62 to leave him with a two-shot lead at the halfway stage of the Open. He and American Sam Burns equaled the lowest round in men's major history at Royal Birkdale. And new research suggests resorts in Portugal, Bulgaria and Spain offer the cheapest prices for UK families embarking on European foreign holidays. The Algarve has the lowest prices for goods commonly bought by tourists. That's the latest. I'm Connor Sefton.

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6: From the Sky News Centre at 5, it's shaping up to be a busy weekend for Andy Burnham as he prepares to become Prime Minister. The new Labour leader is still finalising his cabinet with feverish speculation over who he will appoint as Chancellor. He'll take over from Keir Starmer after meeting the King and setting out his policies from a podium outside Number 10. Our Chief Political Correspondent John Craig reports.
7: Andy Burnham has let it be known that he plans to begin to move into 10 Downing Street this weekend before he officially becomes Prime Minister on Monday. Yesterday, removal vans were seen around the back of Downing Street as the Starmer family began to move out.
6: The US has expanded its attacks against Iran by hitting more bridges and energy sites. Tehran's retaliated by launching missiles towards Qatar and Kuwait, with reports suggesting two oil tankers have exploded in the Strait of Hormuz. Donald Trump's threatened to increase tariffs on imports from Canada as smoke from wildfires has raised fears over air quality during the World Cup final. The US president claims willful negligence from his northern neighbours is costing billions of dollars a year. FIFA president Gianni Infantino has described the tournament as a huge success.
8: Full stadiums, 7 million people in the stadium, tens of millions in the cities in America, in Canada, in Mexico. Billions in front of their TV, everyone enjoying the game.
6: Temperatures are expected to cool across the UK as millions of drivers embark on their summer getaways. The RAC says today's set to be the busiest day on the roads. Queues of up to an hour have been reported at the Port of Dover. In sport, Bryson DeChambeau has been handed a two-stroke penalty at the end of the second round of the Open Golf at Royal Birkdale. Tournament organisers decided he'd broken the rules by inadvertently opening the area of his swing at the fifth hole. He now drops to fifth on 5 under par. That's the latest. I'm Connor Sefton.

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1: Hello, Andy Lake here. You can catch me on Cambridge Radio every Sunday morning between 8 and 10. We play Sunday Scramble, where I scramble up the letters of a well-known Cambridge place and you have to unscramble them. We have reaction from the weekend football. That's Cambridge United, Cambridge City and Histon FC.
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5: From the Sky News Centre at 6. Andy Burnham will become Prime Minister on Monday and set out his vision to the country. He's expected to unveil plans to give people breathing space on the cost of living. Devolving power from Whitehall to regions across the UK is also high on the agenda. But former Conservative Chancellor Kwasi Kwarteng says Labour supporters should manage their expectations.
6: Hope is a great thing. Who can argue against hope? I think the expectations of Labour are sky high at the moment. And my view is that he's bound to disappoint them in pretty short order.
5: The US has launched strikes against Iran for a seventh night in a row. Bridges were hit in the latest attack, with Tehran retaliating by hitting a desalination plant in Kuwait. Temperatures are forecast to cool across the UK as millions of drivers embark on their summer getaway. The RAC is predicting today will be the busiest day on the roads, with queues of up to an hour at the Port of Dover last night. Thousands of pharmacies are preparing for the launch of a meningitis B vaccine programme for year 13s and those starting university. School leavers in England, Wales and Scotland and anyone under the age of 25 heading to university are eligible for the double dose from Monday. It follows recent outbreaks, the most serious being in Kent, where two teenagers died. Olivia Pickard's from the National Pharmacy Association.
7: My message to patients is be patient, be respectful of the pharmacy teams. If you're being told that you need to come back in a few more days, it is not because the pharmacy doesn't want to give you the vaccine. It's because initially the allocation is quite limited.
5: To sport now, where Donald Trump's questioned Thomas Tuchel's tactics following England's World Cup semi-final defeat by Argentina. The president criticised how Harry Kane was used in the second half and says this may have cost them the match. Meanwhile, England are gearing up for the game that no one wants to play. The Three Lions will face France in the third place playoff tonight. That's the latest. I'm Imani Rana.

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1: Hello, Andy Lake here. You can catch me on Cambridge Radio every Sunday morning between 8 and 10. We play Sunday Scramble, where I scramble up the letters of a well-known Cambridge place and you have to unscramble them. We have reaction from the weekend football. That's Cambridge United, Cambridge City and Histon FC.
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7: From the Sky News Centre at 7, Andy Burnham says he'll unveil his first cabinet on Monday after officially becoming Prime Minister. The new Labour leader says he's still finalising his top team and won't be rushed into announcing appointments before taking office.
8: I've set out really clearly what I intend to do in this role. I have a plan, I've laid it out, and then I will announce those on Monday. You know, people want everything earlier these days and there's lots of speculation, but that's the orderly way to do it.
7: The former Greater Manchester mayor has pledged to usher in what he calls the biggest change in British politics for 40 years. The US has launched strikes against Iran for the seventh night in a row. Bridges were hit in the latest attack, with Tehran retaliating by hitting a desalination plant in Kuwait. It's believed dozens of people have been killed in Iran over the past week. General Mohsen Rezai, a senior Iranian adviser, has warned of a full-scale offensive if the airstrikes continue.
9: What does that mean? It means that Iran will no longer limit itself to mere retaliation, and no political border will be safe from Iran's offensive powers.
7: Traffic's flowing freely at the port of Dover this morning after passengers faced hour-long delays last night. The RAC estimates 14.1 million motorists will be making journeys this weekend. Pharmacies are preparing for next week's launch of a meningitis B vaccine programme for Year 13s and people starting university. A first dose will be offered from Monday, with a second needed at least 4 weeks later for full protection. England and France meet in Miami later to decide who will come third at the World Cup. The Three Lions have seen their tactics criticised by Donald Trump. And Bryson DeChambeau says he's fired up after being given a two-shot penalty at the Open at Royal Birkdale. It's reported the American threatened to walk out of the golf major after being penalised for trying to improve the area for his backswing. That's the latest. I'm Imani Ryan.
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10: Hey, hello there, and welcome back to Cambridge Radio with me, Will Ridge, and this morning, good morning to you. I hope you're doing okay and, well, you know, getting through the days as best you can, especially in these seasons. It can be just a hard one. So we are here just to do everything in our power we can to bring some distraction, if nothing else, to your day. And I'm Will Ridge, and I'm here to do your early breakfast show as ever on the Saturdays. If you're a regular, a very good morning to you. And if you're new, and if you're just tuning in for whatever random reason, that is the perfect reason. So hello and good morning to Saturday. Let's start it off with a chill one, I think. We think we once again need chill and cool songs to keep us on the road. All right, let's start with this. The Beatles here on Cambridge Radio.

Best Friends Girl here on Cambridge Radio. You're with me, William Ridgeon, here for the starting pistol of your weekend as we go through and see what's going on for the rest of the weekend around the city. There's so much left, of course. So let's have a good look. First up, although not actually today, yesterday was Eddington, little Eddington Carnival, just giving them a big ups because I live around there, and it was nice to just see them doing their thing out on the cricket pitch over at Eddington. So a lot of good loving and life going on over there. I'm sure they do lots of other things, and you can check out what they do, in fact, over on... Eddington has its own website, would you believe, for locals and just residents around the city. So you can have a look there. Something else that's going on at Cambridge Arts Theatre is Dear Zoo, Rod Campbell's timeless children book, returns to the stage. See the characters right to the zoo. Who will be delivered? A cheeky monkey, a jumpy frog, and of course, a perfect puppy. So you can head over to the Cambridge Arts Theatre for that. That's definitely one for the kids and those young at heart. That's happening all the way till just Sunday. And then also today is Lit Fest, which sounds pretty lit, if you ask me. That's happening though at Litlington Recreation Centre in Litlington. It returns for another year, promising a full day of live music entertainment activities from 12 p.m. till 9 p.m. Gosh, all the way to the end of the day. The festival celebrates the very best emerging independent artists, with organisers hoping audiences will discover the next big name in British music. There you go. I'm pretty sure it's a free event, and you can just head down there whenever. Yeah. Pretty much that as well. Here we go. Some headline acts that are on at Litfest is Young Athena, London singer-songwriter who blends soul, hip-hop, R&B and pop, and has earned the support of Radio 1 Extra, Capital Extra and the Brit School. Other names include Natalie Gray, DJ Rochelle, Mambez, Joe Clark and Louis Smith. So there you go. A lot of cool things going on there. Very nice. Yeah, lots of stuff going on out there in Lit Fest. Yeah, that's Lit Recreation Centre, or Litlington, South Street, SGH0QR. There you go. And I'm pretty sure I can say the weather is going to be sunny. So wherever you're going to be, do remember to bring your hats and your glasses. And yeah, have a great time wherever you go. And I wonder if you went last week to the 75 years of Cambridge being a city down on Jesus Green. Really lovely sight there to see that all kicking off. In fact, even last week I had an attempt at going to the Lido on Jesus Green. I think I timed it a bit too late because it ended up being actually quite chilly, but it was very refreshing. And I remember hearing someone say, this is the only time you're going to feel like your body's thermoregulated properly. So I took that advice and went for it, a little splash. Anyway, here we go, the Doobie Brothers.

Marina here on Cambridge Radio, Princess of Power. Wow, what a pop ballad classic from her 2025 album, Princess of Power. Very nice and very poppy. And from one pop star, we could say, segueing into another. Because earlier this week, I got to have a great chat with a local musician called Simon Cragg. Now, you may know Simon Cragg's name from a plethora of places around the city, from St Andrew Street Baptist Church all the way to Cambridge United, and even a little bit of busking on the side, if you might have been around London. But you know how much, if you're a regular listener to Cambridge Radio, how much we enjoy voicing the local musicians around Cambridge of all genres, from our Cambridge Band Competition to folk music and the Cambridge Folk Festival. We'll always be there. So I thought it's about time I had someone into the studio off piece and had a little interview. So we'll play one of Simon's songs. And then we'll hear the interview. So let's get into it. This is Not Too Old to Dance.

0: wanna leave.
1: Simon Cragg here on Cambridge Radio. Simon, how are you?
0: I'm doing wonderfully well, thoroughly enjoying this heat, and all is good. Yeah. Thank you.
1: We're getting by. But I'm better for hearing your new song.
0: Oh, bless you.
1: Which has come out to rapturous applause, at least to my ears. I've really enjoyed it. And so I suppose a quick get to know you round. Where are you from?
0: So I'm originally from Cambridge, and now I live in Cambridge, in the glory city itself. Yeah, been away for 24 years, I think. Finally back in the hometown, back in the Shire. So it feels good.
1: It's a homecoming show.
0: Oh, it is. Indeed.
1: Homecoming single.
0: Yeah.
1: And how long have you been writing and recording music?
0: I actually started writing, recording, that kind of stuff during kind of GCSE A level time, so again we're talking long time ago, and really enjoyed writing music, and then kind of life took over and I stopped for many years, and so it's been only recently that I've picked it all up again, which it's just been amazing. Really enjoyed it.
1: Right. And what spurred you to sort of get back into it? What was the sort of light bulb moment of I can do this again?
0: Yeah, well, getting back into music was an interesting journey. A friend invited me to go busking with him, and this was about 10 years ago, and I hadn't been doing any music, but decided to go along with him and realised that it could be not only quite lucrative, so it gave us a bit of margin in our finances, but more than that, you were bringing joy to a town or city, and also it was a really good outlet for me to start to learn songs again. And in fact, it was someone then that recognised me on the street and said, "Hey, do you want to come and play in one of my bars?" And so I started playing bars in London, and then it kind of went from there. Yeah, it was amazing. Like, I rediscovered music again after many years.
1: That's awesome. And of course, then, and probably soon, I could, you know, find you in gigs and bars. But you're also a minister here in Cambridge, is that right?
0: Yeah, I'm a pastor at St Andrew Street Baptist Church. Yeah, that was a church that I went to when I was a kid. So that's, yeah, again, part of the homecoming. So it's wonderful to be able to do a job that I absolutely adore doing, but then also have a side hustle in doing music as well. It's such a rich, balanced life at the moment, so yeah, thoroughly enjoy
1: it. I say that as if I don't know, because I do know, because I go there, but
0: yeah.
1: But it's nice to sort of hear it from, yeah, like these two parts of your life have kind of intermingled as well, in the church.
0: They really have.
1: But this song has it's been a really fun one to listen to, because it's unlike sort of anything I've heard from you before. It's got sort of pop value to it. if I say
0: pop value. Oh, I take that. Yeah.
1: So the song's called "If I Really Had To," which is the comes in the chorus. Tell us a bit of the backstory, I suppose, behind writing this song.
0: Yeah, well, I started writing this about a year and a half ago. My wife and I were on holiday in Dubrovnik in Croatia, which famously is where Game of Thrones was filmed, and, you know, various other things like that. So there we are, sitting in, you know, on by the city walls, and I started writing these lyrics down on my phone, quite cheesy in one sense, like, you know, I'd do this for you, I'd scale these walls, I'd reach the top, I'd fight a dragon, I'd fight the baddies, I'd face my fears, all these kind of things. So it started off as a love song. You know, I was thinking about my wife at the time, and then I didn't pick it up until Bank Holiday Monday, this time at Grantchester Meadows, where we were there for the day, and was looking at my phone, saw these lyrics that I'd written, and I found myself asking the question, would I really do these things? Like, you know, would I face the baddies, and, you know, like, yeah, and that kind of sense of, well, I'd like to do it, but would I really do these things? And the line came, well, if I really had to. And I think it kind of picks up on something we all, you know, we're all reluctant heroes. We'd all love to save the day and all these things, but only if there's, like, no other options.
1: Yeah, yeah.
0: Like, there's nothing else possibly that could happen. Okay, fine, I'll do it, kind of thing. So that's his kind of humorous take on on that idea. You know, we all want to be
1: push comes to shove. Yeah. I'll do that. I will take on the Minotaur. Fine.
0: Exactly. Yeah. We all want to be James Bond, but in fact, we're more like Frodo. Or those kind of characters who are like timid and reluctant heroes, but you know, given the opportunity, there's some courage that emerges.
1: Well, Simon, I'm very looking forward to playing this on the show. I hope you're excited sort of to hear it on the radio. It's always a thrill to play new songs, actually.
0: So much.
1: Yeah, thank you again.
0: Thank you so much for being willing to play.
1: Thank you. And here we go with If I Really Had To.

0: really had to.
1: If I really had to, hear on Cambridge Radio from Simon Cragg. Oh, it was really nice talking to him. And there you go, you get to hear it for the first time on radio, I think. So it's an exclusive on Cambridge Radio. And yeah, thank you again, Simon, for the wonderful interview. And here's to many more hits. And from one hit to another, let's have a song from Bonnie Tyler, of course, who passed away last week. I remember this being the sort of middle of the night song to, if you're going to make or break staying through the rest of the night, this was the one that was going to do it. I remember in the student days in Sheffield, this song coming on. So this one's for Bonnie, and Total Eclipse of the Heart, of course.

Annie Lennox there on Cambridge Radio. Sounding really good there. And this is the moment you've all been waiting for. It's a bit of things to make you go, here on Cambridge Radio. If you don't know what this is, then strap yourself in. It's a bit of an unusual bit we like to do, just to keep a pip in your step, just to get your mind going and your neurons firing. If you're still getting awake and you're not quite there, then hopefully this will do it for you. These are a couple of questions that need no answer, and they will just simply get your day going. Hopefully, it'll work for you. And yes, it is taken straight from Brainiac. But here you go, something to try out for size. Here we go, number one. Here's one for you. Why do we park in driveways, but drive in parkways? I know there's one in Sheffield, at least. Here we go, here's another one for you. If nothing sticks to Teflon, how do they make Teflon stick to the pan? There's some scientists out there who probably know the actual answer to that. But we'll leave that lingering. And here's a final one for you. In a country of free speech, why are there phone bills? If that hasn't got you confused and completely, I don't know, your brain completely all over the place, then I haven't done a good job, because that's your mind, at least, getting up and going. It's now somewhere it wasn't before, I'll tell you that for sure. And there you go. Hope you enjoyed that. We'll do it again next week, and keep asking questions. And let's play a banger before we completely lose our minds. Here it is. Elton.

Money Can't Buy Your Love here on Cambridge Radio, and Elton John, kind of a B-side classic, I want to say. Very cool. Here on Cambridge Radio. All right, well, there you go. That's almost your job lot from me today. But let's have a quick look and see who else is on the station for today. So if you're with us for the long run, and I do hope you stick around, this is what you've got in store. So, obviously, you've carried on with me, little Will Ridgeon's early breakfast show. Not too many of those left as well, so thanks a lot for being here. But from 8 o'clock, in only a couple minutes' time, Jo Coleman is in to do your early Saturday breakfast. It's been really nice listening to her in the mornings, especially on these nice hot days. It's kind of a great way to start your day. So, yeah, we've got Jo in from 8 till 10, and then Julian and Lucy are doing brunch together here on the station, a nice little duo together, going to just have some coffee and get ready for 2 hours of lovely Saturday morning entertainment, just some good music, chill and some natter, all very local and lovely. Anyway, here we go. From 12, we've got our fortnightly film show, which is back, and that's really fun. They're going to be taking on The Odyssey as it finally hits the big screen. I'm definitely going to go see that this weekend. It's an absolute epic in an epic scale. Christopher Nolan, of course. I'll leave them to it. And elsewhere as well, there's going to be some reviews of the horror sequel Evil Dead Burn. Saw that on the side of many, many buses. And also the live-action remake of Mona. So join them from 12. Excuse me. There we go. Christine Schneider is coming in from 1 till 2. So just have a nice bit of company with you. And then Strummers and Dreamers is taking the scene from 2 till 4 with Les Gray presenting his folk show. All the new and old and everything in between. In the folk world, definitely the sort of Glastonbury of the station. There we go. So from 4 onwards, heading into the afternoon, we've got Sue Merchant Selection and then Chris Brown's Soul and Dance Show, heading us into the evening with Soul Stew, with Paul Gray, and of course Club Beat. Where would we be without Dave Price to end our Saturdays on a high, or start them, depending on which way you're going. So we hope that you'll join us for any bit of that. It'd be lovely to have you along. And anyway, that is all from me. Thanks again.

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1: 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Dovecot Cellar tells all. Meanwhile, Vedana Banerjee of Koki United discusses fruit waste on Cambridge farms and what can be

0: 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And food writer Jenny Jeffries talks about her new community cookbook.
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3: From the Sky News Centre at 8. Andy Burnham says he's still deciding who'll join his new cabinet, which he'll announce on Monday after becoming Prime Minister. The new Labour leaders also promised to devolve more power away from Westminster. Kuwait's military says it's actively intercepting Iranian missile and drone strikes. Tehran's army announced it was targeting US military sites in the country in retaliation for a seventh consecutive night of American attacks. Matthew Gold, a former UK deputy ambassador to Iran, says the ambiguity of the deal to end the war is partly to blame for the escalation.
4: The Iranians thought that they were allowed to impose maritime protocols and tolls on shipping going through. The Americans didn't think that, so when the Iranians pressed on, tension grew.
3: Holidaymakers have been warned to expect delays and disruption over the busiest summer weekend due to the EU's new entry-exit system. It's expected around 10,000 cars travelling to France will use the Dover port today. Two men who were switched at birth 38 years ago are suing the hospital where they were born. Kyle Byland discovered the mistake after taking a DNA test he was given for Christmas. Research led him to Jeremy Morrison. Kyle, who was born in North Dakota, says the hospital robbed him of the life he was supposed to lead.
5: There have certainly been different times throughout my life when I felt like a black sheep in my family, or that like maybe I was looking for some place that I belonged, only to find out years later that there really was a difference, that there is a reason why I didn't 100% fit in all the time.
3: England have the chance to finish in third place at the World Cup tonight when they take on France in the bronze medal game. The Three Lions lost to Argentina 2-1 on Wednesday. And a signed David Hockney print found inside a donated charity shop book has sold for more than £41,000 at auction. It was discovered nearly 50 years after being tucked away. That's the latest. I'm Imani Rana.
6: Cambridge Radio News, I'm Jo Coleman. Bar Hills Post Office is set to reopen this month after being closed for more than a year. It'll be located in the village's library following successful negotiations, and people will now be spared a 6-mile round trip to get to their nearest one. These residents have been telling us why they feel their post office had to be saved.
7: Much needed, yeah, definitely. It's important, and I'm delighted to hear that it's reopening.
8: That's great news for the local community. I think we desperately need the post office for many of the basic services. Without it, I think it really affects our community life.
6: The first trains carrying the new Great British Railways Anglia branding have been unveiled, 9 months after Greater Anglia returned to public ownership. The new GBR Anglia organisation brings together Greater Anglia, C2C and Network Rail Anglia under a single management team. Boss Jamie Burl says combining track and train operations should improve reliability by removing delays caused by different organisations. Greater Anglia continues to operate services linking Cambridge with London and East Anglia. And drivers in Willingham are being warned of a 6-week road closure as Cadent replaces ageing gas pipes beneath Rampton Road. The work starts on Monday, 20th of July, and will continue until the 28th of August. Rampton Road will also be closed between Newington and Blackpit Drove with a signed diversion in place. Cadent says the new pipes will improve the reliability of the gas network for decades to come, and most homes will keep their gas supply throughout the work. That's the latest. There's more at cambridge.radio.

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2: Okay, so I was expecting a nice little weather jingle there to come up, but never mind. Just to say that today's weather, we are expecting it to be much cooler than it has been. It's only going to be a maximum of 22 degrees, so it's getting better, folks. But hopefully we'll still be enjoying some pleasant weather over the summer holidays as they now appear to be upon us. So I've got some great music lined up for this morning, for the next couple of hours, and a little bit of news about a couple of events that are coming up as well. And in terms of the music, yes, some bangers, which I love the phrase that Will Ridgeon used. We do have some of those coming up, and sort of more immediately, maybe stylistics, bit of Madonna, bit of Lily Allen, and a bit of Wet, Wet, Wet.

Lily Allen there with a cute little song. I have some news about an event that's taking place this weekend in Cambridge. And if you're interested in sustainability and the environment, it might be something that's right up your street. It's being organised by the Cambridge University's Unit for Sustainability and Climate Change. And it's called Cambridge Zero, and they're hosting a community day today. So it's free and it's family friendly, and they've got entertainments, they've got stalls, workshops, storytelling sessions. It's generally an interactive but enjoyable entertainment day for children and families alike. So I think if you're interested in that, it might well be worth popping along. It's all taking place at the Student Services Centre new museum site. That's Bennett Street, and the theme is Shaping the Possible: Act, Make, Reflect. Yeah, so I think it might be one of those events where you may learn something and you might meet some nice people as well. If you do want to take a look for any more information on that, you need to go to their website. So the easiest way of saying that is go to zero.cam.ac.uk/events. Okay, so if you fancy going to that, timing wise I'm pretty sure it's on 10 till 6, something like that. There are a couple of events. There's a bird watching and a final panel that are bookable, but apart from that, you can just pitch up and enjoy. Meanwhile, I'm going to leave you with a little bit of Madonna before we get down to a bit of traffic and travel. Talk about

0: also out on the roads today. We've got a few localised traffic lights going on. The A603 Gonville Place, both directions in Cambridge, temporary traffic lights due to emergency repairs and gas main work. Both directions at Mill Road until the 21st of July. Then on Grange Road, both directions are closed due to gas main work between the A1303 Maddingley Road and Clarkson Road. That's until the 29th of July. Campkin Road, both directions closed due to gas main work between St Kilda Avenue and Arbury Road. That looks like it's on until the 31st of August. Further afield, you've got an advance notice here of the M11 northbound if you're out and about. Advance warning that the M11 northbound will be closed due to roadworks during the night from Junction 7, the A414 London Road, Harlow, to Junction 8, A120 Bishop's Stortford. That's from 9 o'clock on the 18th, that's tonight, until 5 a.m. tomorrow morning, 19th of July. And on public transport, you've got advance warning that buses are running instead of trains on Great Northern and Thames Link between Potters Bar and Peterborough and between Potters Bar and Royston due to engineering works until 9:30 a.m. 19th July. And advance warning, buses run instead of trains between Cambridge North and Bury St Edmunds on Greater Anglia at Cambridge due to engineering works. That's happening tomorrow, 19th of July.
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0: And now the top stories at 8:30. Andy Burnham spending the weekend finalising his cabinet as he prepares to become Prime Minister on Monday. There's particular speculation about who'll be his new Chancellor, with current Home Secretary Shabana Mahmood now looking favourite to move into number 11. The US military has carried out new strikes on Iran overnight, making it a full week of attacks since the breakdown of a ceasefire. Kuwait, Bahrain and Jordan have been responding to Iranian retaliation. Travel experts say traffic's moving relatively well at the Port of Dover despite fears of summer chaos caused by the EU's border system. Queue times are currently reported to be half an hour, but do make extra time. And here, the family of the child injured after ending up in the crocodile enclosure at a zoo in Cambridgeshire say they're amazed at how far he has come. Local political leaders have been responding after the government delayed a decision on the future of councils in Cambridgeshire and Peterborough. And the first trains carrying the new Great British Railways Anglia branding have been unveiled, 9 months after Greater Anglia returned to public ownership. Weather for Saturday, some sunny intervals but cooler than recently, maximum 22 degrees Celsius. And now for sport. At home, Cambridge City will look to make it 4 pre-season wins from 5 later when they host Ipswich Town's under-23s at the Community Stadium. The Lily Whites beat Ely City 2-0 in their last friendly earlier this week, with their only defeat so far this summer coming against Cambridge United. Manager Mickey Spillane tells us that his new-look side are starting to click and he can take a lot of encouragement from what he's seen.
1: It's all about now, like you say, we've brought a lot of players in, getting that bonding sessions in, still getting to know each other, them having little lads, team night out and stuff like that. But everything I've seen so far has been really good signs.
0: And Histon are also in pre-season action tonight. They take on Hemmingford's United and kick-off is at 7:45. Thanks to Colin Beasley for that. And with the rest of the sport, here's Lewis Mason.
2: Bryson DeChambeau has been handed a two-stroke penalty at the end of the second round of the Open Golf. The American was taken back out onto the course after carding a 66, which had put him second at Royal Birkdale, but tournament organisers decided he'd broken the rules by inadvertently improving the area of his swing at the fifth hole. He drops to tied fifth on 5 under par. Australian Lucas Herbert now has a two-shot lead, 3 ahead of DeChambeau. Rory McIlroy recovered from 2 over to 1 under par.
3: You know, I'm still trying to figure out these greens a little bit. I've struggled the last couple of days. It was a little better today, but still didn't feel 100% comfortable. So hopefully, you know, try to figure that out as the week goes on.
2: England aim to finish their World Cup campaign on a high when they face France for third place tonight. Thomas Tuchel's men must bounce back from their semi-final defeat when they go up against the pre-tournament favourites in Miami. England conclude their opening phase of their Rugby Union Nations Championship campaign in Argentina this afternoon. Visitors captain Jamie George says they'll consider walking off the pitch if there's a repeat of the racist abuse experienced in San Juan last year. Scotland will look to bounce back from defeats to South Africa against Fiji. It's Wales' turn to face the world champions in Durban next. Formula One World Championship leader Kimi Antonelli goes for a 6th pole position of the season this afternoon in qualifying for the Belgian Grand Prix. The Mercedes driver set the pace in second practice in Spa. Somerset aim to retain their title on finals day of cricket's T20 Blast. The defending champions face Northamptonshire in the last 4 this morning at Edgbaston. The winners go up against Hampshire or Nottinghamshire in tonight's decider. And it could be a record-breaking day for British athletes in the Diamond League meeting at London Stadium. Olympic 800-metre champion Keely Hodgkinson aims to set a new fastest time over the distance. Josh Kerr looks to claim the world record for the mile.
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0: Oh, it's a super track there from the lovely, lovely young Ellie Goulding. After the traffic and travel, we've got another report coming from Bar Hill about the post office that's been produced for us by Jamie Mann. So let's crack on with a little bit of a look at what's happening on the roads around us. We've got the temporary traffic lights due to emergency repairs and gas main work on the A603 Gonville Place. That's in both directions at Mill Road until the 21st of July. We have Grange Road, closed in both directions due to gas main work between the A1303 Maddingley Road and Clarkson Road. That's until the 29th of July. And Campkin Road in both directions is closed due to gas main work between St Kilda Avenue and Arbury Road. That's till the end of August. And the M11 northbound is going to be closed overnight. So from 9 o'clock tonight to 5 tomorrow morning. And that's roadworks between Junction 7, A414 London Road, that's Harlow, and Junction 8, A120, A120 Bishop Stortford. And then on the trains, you've got buses instead of trains on the Great Northern and Thames Link between Potters Bar and Peterborough and between Potters Bar and Royston due to engineering works. That's until 9:30 a.m. tomorrow. And also tomorrow, you've got buses instead of trains between Cambridge North and Bury St Edmunds due to engineering works.
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0: Patti LaBelle and Michael McDonald there. Another classic. We love playing the classics for you here on Cambridge Radio, so stay tuned. We have way more where that came from. And now, as promised, we have this report from Jamie Mann about the post office in Bar Hill. It's been closed for over a year and it's set to reopen. The service is going to be based in the village's community library, which finished renovations in February, and now it's back and expected to open in the coming weeks. Jamie Mann reports.
1: Much needed, yeah, definitely. It's important, and I'm delighted to hear that it's reopening.
2: That's great news for the local community. I think we desperately need the post office for many of the basic services. Without it, I think it really affects our community life.
3: The return of the post office will surely come as welcome news for Bar Hill locals, as the nearest PO outside the village is about a 3-mile journey. This can be a challenge for residents without access to a car.
2: It takes a drive, 10 minutes or 15 minutes to do the very basic job to post parcels or get our own parcels from the post office. So it's so necessary to have that reopened.
4: I'm really pleased that the post office is reopening. It was touch and go, I think, but very happy.
3: Anthony Mitchell and Bunty Waters are from the Bar Hill Community Association and told Cambridge Radio why this reopening is so important.
5: We are delighted to see the post office open. It's such a lifeline for village users, particularly disabled and vulnerable residents, and our seniors, of course.
4: It has been such a loss for this village, and not only this village, for all surrounding villages, because it's used quite a lot by other villages who just come here. They go to the library, because it's in the library, and they use this post office. But also we've got quite a lot of industry on the village and they use it for banking purposes. So its value to this village is enormous.
5: I've seen some wonderful feedback online and from residents I've spoke to. It's been overwhelmingly positive.
4: The community is vibrant. We have lots of people who go to various groups in the village who keep the groups going, elderly, young, from all ages. It is excellent here in the village.
3: Cambridgeshire County Council's local member for Bar Hill says that she's relieved for her residents. Daniel Baker was speaking to Councillor Edna Murphy.
6: It's really difficult when a post office is under threat these days because it's usually the end. The problem arose because there had been a small post office and it had located within the Bar Hill Library, which is owned by the County Council, and they needed to sign a tenancy agreement because it just hadn't been signed before, I believe, during COVID, and it just took a very, very long time to get the negotiations underway. Then they did get underway, and then the library had to close for renovations. So for quite a long period of time, the post office was not operating properly. I really made the case based on many, many residents just very much relying on, for example, collecting their pensions from the post office. The County Council adopted a very sort of patient and positive approach. Negotiations kept going and have succeeded in finalising it. So that really is a win.
7: I'm understanding it'll open this month, I believe, as well, and the postmaster's obviously got to confirm that, but you should have it in operational within a relatively short time frame.
6: I am told. Obviously, it is down to the post office to finally decide and do that, but yes, I'm told it'll be sometime maybe in the next couple of weeks.
3: Thankfully, Bar Hill Post Office hasn't been lost in the mail. Jamie Mann, Cambridge Radio.

And the Four Tops there. We've got Dusty Springfield to follow, and after the news at the top of the hour, Robbie Williams, amongst other fabulous tracks. And just to confirm, the Cambridge Zero Community Day today does indeed start at 10 and ends at 6 with a panel that you can book a space on as well. And their theme, Shaping the Possible, Act, Make, Reflect. Interactive stalls, workshops, storytelling, all that kind of stuff, with the general environmental sustainability theme, which I think generally is very good for our well-being, I think, these days. Anyway, here we've got another one of my favourites, and I'll see you at the top of the hour.

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1: On the Edson, is the World Cup a golden ticket for our struggling local hospitality? Can a summer rosé make you feel fine? Dovecot Cellar tells all. Meanwhile, Vedana Banerjee of Koki United discusses fruit waste on Cambridge farms and what can be made from them. And food writer Jenny Jeffries talks about her new community cookbook.
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3: From the Sky News Centre at 9, Nigel Farage says there should be an immediate general election following the appointment of a new Labour leader. Andy Burnham is spending the weekend deciding who will serve in his cabinet. The

0: Platform UK leader says voters should decide who governs the country.
1: The only good and decent and right thing to do, given where we are, with a new Prime Minister coming in, that none of you have had the opportunity to vote for or against, is there must be an immediate general election so the country can decide the future.
0: The US military's carried out new strikes on Iran overnight, making it a full week of attacks since the breakdown of a ceasefire. Kuwait, Bahrain and Jordan have been responding to Iranian retaliation. Holidaymakers are being warned of long waits at ferry ports because of delays caused by the EU's new fingerprint system. Queues of nearly an hour built up at Dover last night, and those arriving this morning are waiting around 30 minutes to be processed. Travel journalist Simon Calder says that's not too bad.
2: I was there at the start of the May half term, which was the first time that British motorists had to contend with the entry-exit system being employed at the Port of Dover, and there were queues building up of 3 to 4 hours.
0: Pharmacies are preparing for next week's launch of a meningitis B vaccine programme for year 13s and people starting university. A first dose will be offered from Monday, with the second needed at least 4 weeks later for full protection. To sport, where England take on France tonight in the World Cup match no one wanted to be involved in, the playoff for bronze. Their disappointment's probably not being helped by Donald Trump pointing out flaws in their tactics during a news conference. And Bryson DeChambeau's confirmed he will play in today's Open Golf third round. The American was furious after being given a two-shot penalty for trampling some long grass to make a swing easier at Royal Birkdale. That's the latest. I'm Imani Rana.
3: Cambridge Radio News, I'm Jo Coleman. Bar Hill's post office is set to reopen this month after being closed for more than a year. It will be located in the village's library following successful negotiations, and people will now be spared a 6-mile round trip to get to their nearest one. These residents have been telling us why they feel their post office had to be saved.
4: Much needed, yeah, definitely. It's important, and I'm delighted to hear that it's reopening.
5: That's great news for the local community. I think we desperately need the post office for many of the basic services. Without it, I think it really affects our community life.
3: The first trains carrying the new Great British Railways Anglia branding have been unveiled 9 months after Greater Anglia returned to public ownership. The new GBR Anglia organisation brings together Greater Anglia, C2C and Network Rail Anglia under a single management team. Boss Jamie Burl says combining track and train operations should improve reliability by removing delays caused by different organisations. Greater Anglia continues to operate services linking Cambridge with London and East Anglia. And drivers in Willingham are being warned of a 6-week road closure as Cadent replaces ageing gas pipes beneath Rampton Road. The work starts on Monday, 20th of July, and will continue until the 28th of August. Rampton Road will be closed between Newington and Black Pit Drove with a signed diversion in place. Cadent says the new pipes will improve the reliability of the gas network for decades to come, and most homes will keep their gas supply throughout the work. That's the latest. There's more at cambridge.radio.
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3: A fine and dry evening for much of the region, with some sunny intervals, minimum temperature 13 degrees C. And it will be cooler than recent days, maximum temperature 22 degrees Celsius.
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7: Saturday Breakfast with Jo Coleman.

Basement Jacks there, very cool. Coming up, we'll have some Gloria Estefan, Snow Patrol, Green Day and the Rolling Stones. A little bit of news about a community event taking place right near the radio station tomorrow, weather permitting, and some traffic and travel and that kind of thing. But mainly keeping you happy on a Saturday morning with some fantastic music. And as promised, here's one of my favourites. Yeah.

0: Well, traffic and travel today, lots of bits and pieces. You have temporary traffic lights due to emergency repairs and gas main work on the A603 Gonville Place in both directions at Mill Road until the 21st July. Grange Road in both directions is closed due to gas main work between the A1303 Maddingley Road and Clarkson Road. That's until the 29th of July. Campkin Road, both directions closed due to gas main work between St Kilda Avenue and Arbury Road until the end of August. And temporary traffic lights due to electricity work on Cherry Hinton Road in both directions between Lime Kiln Road and the A1307 Baybrim Road, Gog Magog roundabout, until 6 o'clock on the 2nd of August. Further afield slightly, but if you're travelling out and about on the motorway, we have advance warning that there are roadworks on the M11 northbound, so it'll be closed overnight from junction 7 A414 London Road Harlow to junction 8 A120 Bishop Stortford. That's 9 o'clock tonight until 5 in the morning. And just on the trains, we have buses running instead of trains on the Great Northern and Thames Link between Potters Bar and Peterborough and between Potters Bar and Royston due to engineering works until 9:30 tomorrow.
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7: Wordle, I got a 5 this morning. I should have had a 3. It was really, really close.
2: From Cambridge Radio.

Gloria Estefan there, classic. Yes, just to mention that tomorrow the community group Love Mill Road are holding their summer shindig. That's weather permitting. There'll be a community picnic. They're holding it at the slightly earlier time, 12 till 7pm, so everyone will be in home in time for a football match, some football match or other. They have a stage, as they describe it, the fabulous Calm stage, planning an inclusive programme of live music and dance. Buntingford Brewery will be back, and there'll be a coffee and cake stall, children's activities and the usual range of stalls and attractions. So this is something organised as a community initiative by the wonderful people who live and work around Mill Road, which is pretty close to where we are here at Cambridge Radio. So I hope the event goes well for them. And if you're local and are interested, then I'm sure you would be welcome.

I say, that came around rather quickly, didn't it? Right, we are going to play another little secret special, and then, heads up, we'll have the news, the headlines at

0: And the top story is at 9:30. Andy Burnham is spending the weekend finalising who will be in his cabinet ahead of becoming Prime Minister on Monday. The new Labour leader used his acceptance speech to the party to promise to give hope back to working class communities. Kuwait's military says it's actively intercepting airstrikes from Iran. Tehran's forces have been retaliating over a seventh consecutive night of American attacks on the country. A man's admitted killing a 13-year-old child and seriously injuring two other boys while drink and drug driving in Bedfordshire in April. 24-year-old Jamie Fountain will be sentenced in September. And travel experts say traffic's moving relatively well at the port of Dover, despite fears of summer chaos caused by the EU's border system. Queue times are currently reported to be around half an hour. And the news from around here. The family of the child injured after ending up in the crocodile enclosure at a zoo in Cambridgeshire say they're amazed at how far he has come. Local political leaders have been responding after the government delayed a decision on the future of councils in Cambridgeshire and Peterborough. And the first trains carrying the new Great British Railways Anglia branding have been unveiled 9 months after Great Anglia returned to public ownership. Weather for Saturday. Often cloudy with a chance of isolated light coastal showers, maximum 22 degrees Celsius. And now in sport, Cambridge City cruised to a 3-0 victory over Ipswich Town's under-23s at the Community Stadium last night. The Lily Whites were two up at the break thanks to a Fletcher Toll header and a Jack Thompson free kick. And a deflected Charlie Lewis effort sealed the win in the second half. Manager Mickey Spillane tells Cambridge Radio that his team held their own against a promising Premier League academy side.
1: Yeah, it was certainly a different challenge tonight. We knew they'd kind of obviously play the way they played, and they played some really nice stuff. Obviously, it was a young Ipswich side, and they've got some good players and good patterns. So it was a good test for us in terms of our defensive shape and our communication and stuff like that. So it was good to get a 3-0 victory.
0: And with the rest of this morning's sports news, here's Colin Besley.
2: Bryson DeChambeau has been handed a two-stroke penalty at the end of the second round of the Open Golf. The American was taken back out onto the course after carding a 66, which had put him second at Royal Birkdale, but tournament organisers decided he'd broken the rules by inadvertently improving the area of his swing at the fifth hole. He drops to tied fifth on 5-under par. Australian Lucas Herbert now has a two-shot lead, three ahead of DeChambeau. Rory McIlroy recovered from 2-over to 1-under par.
3: You know, I'm still trying to figure out these greens a little bit. I've struggled the last couple of days. It was a little better today, but still didn't feel 100% comfortable. So hopefully, you know, try to figure that out as the week goes on.
2: England aim to finish their World Cup campaign on a high when they face France for third place tonight. Thomas Tuchel's men must bounce back from their semi-final defeat when they go up against the pre-tournament favourites in Miami. England conclude their opening phase of their Rugby Union Nations Championship campaign in Argentina this afternoon. Visitors captain Jamie George says they'll consider walking off the pitch if there's a repeat of the racist abuse experienced in San Juan last year. Scotland will look to bounce back from defeats to South Africa against Fiji. It's Wales' turn to face the world champions in Durban next. Formula One World Championship leader Kimi Antonelli goes for a sixth pole position of the season this afternoon in qualifying for the Belgian Grand Prix. The Mercedes driver set the pace in second practice in Spa. Somerset aim to retain their title on finals day of cricket's T20 Blast. The defending champions face Northamptonshire in the last four this morning at Edgbaston. The winners go up against Hampshire or Nottinghamshire in tonight's decider. And it could be a record-breaking day for British athletes in the Diamond League meeting at London Stadium. Olympic 800-metre champion Keely Hodgkinson aims to set a new fastest time over the distance. Josh Kerr looks to claim the world record for the mile.
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0: Well, that's just one of those tracks that just stays with you and survives your entire lifetime, isn't it? Survivor there. So, as promised, we do have some more traffic and travel. And it is pretty much the same as I've been reporting all morning, but just bits and bobs, really. So you've got temporary traffic lights due to emergency repairs and gas main work on the A603 Gonville Place in both directions at Mill Road. That's until the 21st of July. Grange Road is closed in both directions due to gas main work between the A1303 Maddingley Road and Clarkson Road until the 29th of July. Campkin Road, both directions closed due to gas main work between St Kilda Avenue and Arbury Road. Temporary traffic lights on Cherry Hinton Road in both directions between Lime Kiln Road and the A1307 Babram Road until 2nd of August. Further afield, you've got overnight roadworks and a closure on the M11 between Junction 7, A414, London Road, Harlow, and Junction 8, A120, Bishop Stortford. That's overnight tonight until 5 tomorrow morning. Jesus Lane, both directions. This is advance warning of roadworks during the night, so it'll be closing the road from Belmont Place to Manor Street. And that's Mondays to Sundays, apparently, all the way through until the end of August. Isn't that great? And then on public transport, Great Northern Thames Link, advance warning. But actually, it's happening now, I believe. Buses are running instead of trains between Potter's Bar and Peterborough, and between Potter's Bar and Royston, if you were thinking of going there, due to engineering works. That's until 9:30 tomorrow morning.
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Ah, yes, the Rolling Stones, and they're still churning out the albums, I gather. I hope you're enjoying the music this morning on Cambridge Radio. I certainly am. We have Julian Clover and Lucy Milazzo, who's in the studio right next to me, and they're building up to enjoying a nice brunch with you, apparently, after me when they take over at 10. So, yeah, I hope you enjoy their show as well. I have some super tracks still lined up for the rest of this morning's show with me, the Saturday Breakfast. Enjoy.

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6: From the Sky News Centre at 10. Andy Burnham will become Prime Minister on Monday and set out his vision to the country. In a speech outside 10 Downing Street, he's expected to unveil plans to give people breathing space on the cost of living. Devolving power from Whitehall to regions across the UK is also high on the agenda. But former Conservative Chancellor Kwasi Kwarteng says Labour supporters should manage their expectations.
7: Hope is a great thing. Who can argue against hope? I think the expectations of Labour are sky high at the moment. And my view is that he's bound to disappoint them in pretty short order.
6: Kuwait's military says it's actively intercepting airstrikes from Iran. Tehran's forces have been retaliating over a seventh consecutive night of American attacks on the country. A man's admitted killing a 13-year-old child.

0: and seriously injuring two other boys while drink and drug driving in Bedfordshire in April. 24-year-old Jamie Fountain will be sentenced in September. Queues at the Port of Dover seem to be relatively manageable despite fears of delays and disruption this weekend due to the EU's entry-exit system. 30-minute waits are currently being reported. To sport now, where Thomas Tuchel's insisted he has no regrets about his World Cup semi-final tactics, despite Donald Trump adding his own criticism. The US president told a news conference England took the lead, then put Harry Kane in defence.
1: We got to be a little offensive, right? But no, I'm not going to call it. Look, what do I know about coaching? But that was a little unusual. But Harry is a great guy, actually.
0: The England boss says the 2-1 defeat to Argentina is now a scar we carry. His players take on France in their bronze medal match late this evening. And Rory McIlroy is hoping a fast start to round three can get him into contention to win the Open. The Masters champion shot 2 over on the opening day, but hit back yesterday to climb to 1 under and guarantee his place over the weekend. That's the latest. I'm Imani Rana.
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4: Cambridge Radio News, I'm Julian Clover. Barhill's post office is set to reopen this month after being closed for more than a year. It will be located in the village's library following successful negotiations, and people will now be spared a 6-mile round trip to get to their nearest alternative. These residents have been telling us why they feel their post office had to be saved.
5: Much needed, yeah, definitely. It's important, and I'm delighted to hear that it's reopening.
6: That's great news for the local community. I think we desperately need the post office for many of the basic services. Without it, I think it really affects our community life.
4: Drivers in Willingham are being warned of a 6-week road closure as Cadent replaces ageing gas pipes beneath Rampton Road. The work starts on Monday the 20th of July and will continue until the 28th of August. Rampton Road will be closed between Newington and Blackpit Drove with a signed diversion in place. Cadent says the new pipes will improve the reliability of the gas network for decades to come, and most homes will keep their gas supply throughout the work. And the Heyong Gallery in Cambridge is celebrating its 10th anniversary today with a special exhibition. 10 Good Years explores connections through time and brings together work from several generations of artists. The gallery, based at Downing College, is free to visit. That's the latest. There's more at cambridge.radio.
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4: Most places remaining dry with large amounts of cloud, although some sunny intervals will develop, especially this afternoon. Temperatures close to average at 22 degrees Celsius. Looking ahead to tonight, clear spells and patchy cloud with a chance of a few light showers reaching coastal areas where it will remain breezy. Becoming cooler for many places compared to recent nights, and minimums down to 10 degrees Celsius.

0: was Eurythmics there with There Must Be an Angel Playing with My Heart, playing on Cambridge Radio, coming up to 10 minutes at 9 minutes past 10. Let's not wish away the weekend. Good morning to you, Julian Clover.
1: Good morning, Lucy Mulato. How's you?
0: I'm all right, actually. How are you?
1: Yeah, I think I'm okay. A little bit tired. Yes, I'm a little bit tired.
0: Did you get up to anything nice yesterday evening?
1: Not exactly. Went down my haircut.
0: Mm. And then went out. Very sharp, very good, very
1: thank
0: nice.
1: Thank you very much. We thank Darg on Burley Street for that. Went to have a pint whilst I was waiting for FMC to fetch me. She had to be a little bit late, so I went to have another one. Why? It's very interesting. I went to the tram depot on East Road, and what I don't quite get is how a pub like the tram depot can be so popular, and then a few doors away, you've got the Duke of Cambridge, which is completely closed
0: it's
1: now.
0: It's true. It's weird, isn't it? Is it completely closed?
1: It's completely closed. There's notices in the door saying that there are security guards living on site.
0: Yeah, you make a very good point. Now, what makes a pub a good pub? Because if they're right next door to each other, why do you favour one over the other?
1: I don't know.
0: But you do.
1: I remember when I lived in Battersea, they did up one of the old pubs, trying to make it a trendy kind of place.
0: Yeah.
1: But they didn't get it quite right. Mm. So basically, all the sort of, London equivalent of people with a flat cap and a whippet just came back.
0: Yeah.
1: And it was exactly the same as before they'd started.
0: There's a couple of pubs that have been like that round here, actually. I would nominate one or two where that's happened. Can I say out loud or not?
1: Only say the ones which are good, I think, is possibly the way around that one.
0: But I think,
1: or if they're closed and they can't sue you, then.
0: Do you know what? I'm not going to risk it, actually. I think I've grown with age, Julian, and I'm just going to, shut myself up a little bit. Shall we actually say what's coming up on the show this
1: morning? Yeah, on the subject of pubs, we're doing one of our pub quizzes this hour, so we've got six questions for you. Geography, sport, television, history, music and science.
0: Okay, now I haven't seen the questions or the answers. You are the pub master, quiz master this morning.
1: Well, you could have a go as well. You could play along with everyone.
0: Yes.
1: And if you end up tying with Medium Al or something similar, then we do have a tiebreaker as well at the end.
0: Or Medium Al and I will just share, actually.
1: Yes, it's not just for Medium Al. Can I make that clear? Yeah. Everybody is welcome to join in.
0: So when are we doing up? When's the quiz opening? When's our first question?
1: I'll do that after the next song, I think.
0: Lovely.
1: It's probably a good idea.
0: You know, as ever, that you can get in touch with us and with your aunt. Answers for the quiz 07919070490, and well, if you're logged in, you can send us an email to our studio at cambridge.radio. One of my rules for the weekend is do not send emails.
1: Really?
0: It's a hard rule for me.
1: Okay, well, it's a rule for everybody else. Don't send Lucy any emails because she won't respond.
0: However, I broke that rule this morning because I had to email some questions over to our guest who is coming on the show later at 11:30 this morning.
1: Oh, I'm looking forward to this.
0: This is a good one. Obviously, you will know, you must know, that the film of the summer, The Odyssey by Christopher Nolan, it was released last night. The Odyssey by Homer, it's a huge thing. How much do we know about it? Personally, I feel not enough. That we do have a man right here at Cambridge Radio who knows every little thing about Odysseys, The Odyssey by Homer. And he is Robert Louis Abrahamson. He presents Evening Under Lamplight each and every Sunday. It's all about the Greek myths and legends and fairy tales and folk stories. And we thought that we would get him on to tell us a little bit about the film and the book, really. The poem, in fact.
1: I'm going to take notes because we have a loose plan to go see it on Wednesday.
0: I think everyone must go and see this film.
1: Not on Wednesday, though, because it's 2-for-1 tickets and we haven't booked yet.
0: Which one are you going to?
1: The new one. In the
0: Everyman.
1: Everyman.
0: The one that's taking over. I'm staying loyal to the old Arts Picture House.
1: I'm going for 2-for-1 tickets. That's why I'm choosing it.
0: Right, so as you can see, plenty coming up on the show, plenty to chit-chat about. And back to the music now. This is a new-ish one from Taylor Swift.

0: She knows it. She knows it all, doesn't she? Old Taylor Swift playing on Cambridge Radio at 16 minutes past 10 a.m. But we have some sort of like evening effects now coming in. This is us in the virtual pub, which is a really bad look for us, actually, Julian. What are you trying to say about us?
1: It's the early pub quiz. That's what's going on.
0: It should be a brunch quiz. Make that a thing.
1: Shall we do this?
0: Yes.
1: Right, two questions. We've got six altogether. Do they give you the first two? First of all, don't shout out the answer.
0: Okay.
1: Write it down because you have to swap, I guess, over the garden fence with your neighbour or something.
0: Doing that.
1: It's not good, is it? Right, geography. Which is the largest of the Canary Islands?
0: Oh, for goodness sake.
1: What do you mean, for goodness sake?
0: Well, it's one of those where you know it. You only know the answer if you know the answer. I don't know anything about the Canary Islands.
1: Okay, I take it that means that's your way of saying you don't know the answer. Okay. Which is the largest of the Canary Islands? Number two is sport.
0: You're going to give us all the questions now?
1: I'm giving you two questions each time.
0: Okay.
1: In sport, what is the term for scoring under three par on a single hole?
0: Julian, I hate golf.
1: I didn't say I liked golf. I'm making no observations whatsoever. Golf, I feel, has been introduced to confuse people who know the rules to cricket.
0: See, now, both of those sports I have problems with.
1: You make my point for me.
0: Do I?
1: In golf, what is the term for scoring under three par on a single hole?
0: What's a par, though? Oh, I'm not asking you. You don't know the answer to that, do you?
1: There's two possible answers to this.
0: I think I might know the answer.
1: Ah, okay. Well, we'll find out.
0: Okay.
1: 07919 070490, text or WhatsApp. Which is the largest of the Canary Islands? And that's your geography question. And in sport, golf, what is the term for scoring three under par on a single hole?
0: You look very pleased with yourself over there, knowing the answers in front of you.
1: I think I've got them written down in front of me.
0: Okay, have you ever been to any of the Canary Islands? I don't think I have.
1: No, I have not.
0: No, that might be one of the reasons why I'm a bit stuck. Okay then, right, let's see what answers we get coming in. I only think I know the answer to the sports question, possibly.
1: You don't have to know the answer to all of them. It's a team effort this morning, everybody clubbing together.
0: All right then, lovely stuff. Okay, we do next? Are we going to have some music?
1: I think we have Curtis.
0: Okay, that's a great idea. Let's do that. Curtis is very much on the Saturday morning vibes, don't you think?
1: You think so? Yeah, I guess so.

0: Kess Macefield with Move On Up. You're listening to Cambridge Radio. It's 10:22. It's Julian Clover and Lucy Malazzo here with you this morning, doing a little bit of brunch together until midday. We would love to hear from you, what you've been up to this week, this weekend. Dare we have a conversation about the football? On a scale of 1 to 1,000, how devastated were you on Wednesday night?
1: It was a bit disappointing. Don't you think?
0: Humongously disappointing. I really, really thought... I really thought we were going to do it, Julian.
1: FMC very nearly decided to boycott tomorrow's final as a result because she was so upset.
0: Yeah.
1: But we're going to instead, we're going to support Spain.
0: Well, I think...
1: Which I think along with the rest of the country.
0: On Thursday... on Wednesday, I became aware of the sort of memes going around where the entire world map, everyone was supporting England. It was just Argentina supporting Argentina. I think we're going to flip that on Sunday, aren't we? And possibly the whole world is going to get behind Spain.
1: Yeah, I think Argentina are the Millwall of international football. No one likes us. We don't care.
0: Absolutely. What is wrong with them? God. Also, my question
1: is... Good morning
0: is,
1: to any Argentinians listening in Cambridge
0: yeah,
1: this morning.
0: Sorry about that. Also, good. I would like to ask the football fans...
1: Are you off the Malbec at the moment, by the way?
0: Just yeah. Yes, I am. not just because it's the summertime, it's too hot to drink red wine, but no. The match tonight is for, you know, runner-up, who comes third.
1: Oh,
0: God, who wants to come third, honestly?
1: According if you speak to FIFA, it's the bronze medal match. If
0: yeah,
1: you speak to
0: well.
1: Anybody else, it's the third place playoff, no one's interested.
0: So it's France and England.
1: Yes, it should have been
0: tonight,
1: the final.
0: Which is so strange.
1: It should have been the final.
0: Everyone was talking about how like they were the ones who were going to be in the final. So this is all very weird. But I always wonder, like, what is your motivation as that top team going out there? What's the motivation? Like, are you playing to win? Do you care? Are you bothered? Like, what's the...
1: Well, you should play
0: to win. However, there was one thing that I read up about. So if you know the old golden boot thing, at the moment, top scorer, who's going to collect that as well as it stands, I believe, is old Lionel Messi, right? So I was thinking... along with many other fans, football fans out there, why don't France and England have a little word with each other this afternoon in the tunnels and say to each other, listen, Harry Kane, I'll let you score 5 or 6. Mbappe, we'll let you score 5 and 6. And we can divide the golden boot between us and not give it to Lionel Messi as well as everything else. Don't you think?
1: I don't think that's within the rules.
0: Why not?
1: I'm with you.
0: Let's start. The petition starts now. That's what we need to do. We need to get some messages into the England and France camp this afternoon. I think it's a great plan, don't you?
1: It's an excellent
0: plan. Not because we're bitter,
1: so it doesn't work with the rules, but it's a great plan.
0: All right, then. Should we take a quick look at some of the... I mean, we're talking about the football. That's pretty much the only news that I've been thinking about this week. Shall we talk about some other news? Or should we have a quick look at the travel, Julian?
1: I don't think there's any travel to be looked at, actually. It's
0: there
1: all,
0: isn't,
1: all
0: actually.
1: Rather good out there at the moment. We'll keep an eye on things, and if we spot anything, then we'll let you know. Shall we look at the papers then this morning? Front
0: yes.
1: page of the Cambridge News, absolute shambles. And this is... the shake-up in local councils, which is not going to be shaken up. I don't understand why Cambridgeshire is gone to the back of the queue on this, because there's other councils in other parts of the country
0: yeah.
1: which are being reorganised.
0: Yeah.
1: They still say they want to reorganise Cambridgeshire, so why aren't we reorganising?
0: How many mini-councils and do we have in this region, which are going to be, how many of them are all individual at the moment, going to be sucked up into one?
1: It is. Oh, crying. Do we need to count them all up? South Cams, East Cams,
0: yeah.
1: Cambridge City, Huntingdon, Peterborough,
0: oh.
1: Fenland. It's 6 or 7.
0: Okay.
1: And I think there was a couple of plans. The favoured one was going to be to put Cambridge and South Cams together as one council,
0: yep.
1: and then everybody else as the other council. It's the tricky, because Huntingdon wanted to declare UDI and just basically have their own Huntingdonshire council on their own, because it's only a little baby county. And then there's East Cams.
0: Oh, yep.
1: Do you want to put East Cams in? Really want to put East Cams in with Peterborough? Doesn't Ely fit better with Cambridge? Depends who you speak to. And then, of course, you've got what happens politically.
0: Yeah.
1: Because a...
0: This is the gerrymandering term, is it?
1: Possibly. Based on what we have right now, if there was to be an election tomorrow, blah, blah, blah.
0: Yep.
1: Then a combined Cambridge City, South Cam's council would give you a Lib Dem one. Probably with Labour in opposition. Not sure, really. It would depend on how people felt, because people might vote differently if they thought the council was going to go slightly differently to previous. Remember, South Cam's already have a Lib Dem council. We have a Labour one. Green's second highest total. Behind them are the Lib Dems on Cambridge City. Then the north of the county, that would probably, it could go Conservative, it could go Reform.
0: Really?
1: Or it could be no overall control. That's where the mess is.
0: Right.
1: You get basically the further, a bit of a sweeping statement, we really need Phil Rogers here, but basically the further north you go, the further north and west you go within Cambridgeshire, the more reformy you're likely to be. So there, that's...
0: Because I was listening to a little bit of this coverage when it came out on Thursday,
1: yeah.
0: And some of the other big councils like this up and up the northern parts of the country, I think they said there's like 15, 16, 11 different types of councils. So they're probably at the top of the queue if there's only seven.
1: But it's very messy, you know.
0: Messy.
1: It's like, you know, the thing you hear at the top of the hour sometimes, which Phil says, bins is the city, potholes is the county. Why do you need one council for one set of stuff and another council for another set of stuff?
0: There's almost a part of me that wonders why any of the running of the cities and the councils and the regions, why should that be almost like agendered by politics? Almost like, don't we all just want nice roads and good services, public service?
1: Yeah.
0: Like, what's that got to do with whether it's a Tory idea or a Labour idea? Don't we just have, do you know what I mean? Like,
1: well, it's fairly straightforward. You go out, it's election time. Imagine it's the local elections again. Imagine it's May. Nicer weather, perhaps. It's May and it's the elections. You imagine a scenario here where somebody goes out and campaigns for, we want fewer potholes in our roads, we're going to do... Nobody's going to be out there campaigning for more.
0: Yeah, exactly.
1: makes no sense.
0: This is the point.
1: Although you could argue, you know, the ones who are coming and saying, well, the previous lot, they didn't do anything to the roads. They left the wreck and ruin.
0: Do you know what we're starting to sound like? We're starting to sound like it's 10:30 p.m. and we really are sat round a pub table trying to put the world to rights.
1: We'll go back with the pub quiz in a moment or two, maybe, after a bit of Harry Styles.

0: That's Harry Styles and Golden. Let's go to our pub quiz, shall we? And question one was our geography question. It could be a travel question, if you like, but it's much the same thing. And that was, which is the largest of the Canary Islands? And do you know?
1: I do not.
0: Ah, AD knows, and the answer is Tenerife.
1: Is that the answer?
0: It is the answer.
1: Tenerife, okay. Yeah. So, what other Canary Islands are there?
0: I have absolutely no idea. Okay. I don't do geography, I don't do math. I'm just reading them out. It's what's on the card which counts. Sport question was, we're still looking for the answer for. In golf, what is the term for scoring 3 under par on a single hole?
1: I think I know the answer.
0: Oh, do you? Mm. Oh, okay. Right, we've got a television question and a history question we'll do now. Television. This is a nice and easy one. What's the name of the pub in the BBC soap EastEnders?
1: Yeah. I knew the answer before you even finished, got into the third word of the question. But anyway, it's like, you know it.
0: Well, I know, but it's the same for this one. History. Which English king was known as Longshanks?
1: Oh.
0: Which English king? You knew that one the moment I started reading the question, didn't you? Which English king was known as Longshanks? So we're looking for a sport, the golf term for scoring 3 under par in a single hole. Television, it's the name of the pub in East End. It's get out of my pub! Get Justine to do that for us next time she's in. And history, which English king was known as Longshanks?
1: Longshanks, I recognise that name. Was it a cartoon character or a history character on TV at some point?
0: He could have been on TV. TV wasn't around when he was on the throne. But
1: that's a good one, isn't it? I like that. Okay, so yeah, we want answers to those. I don't have the answer. Oh, and I only have one answer for that one. And now, you know how I always like to do a bit of extra background reading?
0: Yes.
1: On things like this. So I have Googled to find out what are the 7 islands of the Canaries. And I would say that I have only... You've heard about this because of that TV show that's constantly on about selling your homes in the sun.
0: Oh, place in the sun, yes.
1: Yeah.
0: Do you think that on Spanish television they have a show where people move to the West Country called A Place in the Damp?
1: I've always wondered that, but I don't think it's definitely... Sad, really, isn't it?
0: It's interesting.
1: Yeah, so Tenerife, that's the largest of the islands. Fuerteventura. We always hear about that one, don't we? Because that's a very popular island, it seems,
0: yes.
1: For Brits to go and retire to.
0: Yes, it's when they go. They've got no experience whatsoever of the retail trade, but they go and set up a bar.
1: What are they thinking?
0: They go set up a bar which is combined
1: and cook as well. They create a menu
0: because they've created the menu, even though they've never done it before, and then they have to fix the plumbing, even though they've got no experience of that either, and they all have to do that ahead of the opening that very morning.
1: Yes, in a different language-ish as well.
0: Which they know a little of because they went on holiday there once.
1: Yeah.
0: Meanwhile, the alpaca farm has escaped.
1: Yep.
0: And they've got to look after that too. Mm. And of course, the bicycle hire business.
1: I know. It's like thinking, I love going to the pub, so it can't be that easy to run a pub, can it?
0: What could possibly
1: what
0: go
1: could
0: wrong?
1: Possibly go wrong?
0: No experience in a foreign country.
1: My absolute... Even better than that one is when the guys open up a B&B and the B&B's got a pool and all they want to do is go to their pool, but they can't because they've got to change the bed sheets, which I bet you they never did when they were living in England because they had a home, you know, a cleaner to do all that kind of stuff for them as well.
0: Can't it's bizarre, even do corners.
1: It's not very good. Weird,
0: not
1: very
0: good.
1: Funny indeed. And we were also, so anyway, Fuerteventura, Gran Canaria, Lanzarote, and then it's smaller ones, I think. I'm assuming these are the smaller ones. La Palma, La Gomera and El Hierro, I think.
0: There's another one.
1: Oh, look at this. The only other inhabited island is La Graciosa, which is administratively dependent on Lanzarote. Well, thank you, Wikipedia. Those are the kinds of full facts that I absolutely love.
0: That's good.
1: Very good. That's the 7 islands of Canaries. We'll have some more music now on Cambridge Radio.

0: Love Fool from the Cardigans. I need a cardigan today. It's a bit nippy.
1: Oh, my God. I was freezing on my cycle ride over here. Couldn't believe what I was thinking. It was very different temperatures.
0: We're going to London this afternoon. We're going to see a band, which is very exciting. And the temperatures in London are basically about 3 or 4 degrees warmer than they are in Cambridge today.
1: Really?
0: Yeah, no, really. Come down with us.
1: That's a bit strange.
0: A band are called Scottish Fish.
1: Scottish Fish?
0: Scottish Fish,
1: What do they do?
0: They play fiddle and they play cello.
1: So folky?
0: Folky, yes. And they're from Boston in the States.
1: Ah. Where are they playing?
0: They are playing a little place just outside of King's Cross Station. Don't know how far. Straight down. We'll go from Cambridge North, straight down to King's Cross, walk around, and then do the same in reverse later on. So it's quite an easy little journey to get to. And it kind of gets me in the mood, because next weekend it's the Museum of Technology Folk Day. And so we'll be covering that during the afternoon. The following week, it's the Folk Festival, Saturday and Sunday.
1: Unbelievable, isn't it?
0: It's astounding. It's just...
1: It is a blast.
0: Another month, we're just whizzing through.
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0: CC Peniston. Finally, on Cambridge Radio, it's 10:47 on Saturday morning with Julian Clover and Lucy Milazzo. We have the final two questions in our pub quiz, which is number five. It's a music question. Which bands released the albums A Night at the Opera, which you should know all about, having been to the opera this week, and News of the World? Which band released the albums A Night at the Opera and News of the World? Do you know the answer?
1: Is it Scottish Fish that you're going to
0: see
1: today? It's
0: not Scottish Fish. I can tell you the details of their albums later. And finally, it's a science question.
1: My favourite.
0: What is the hardest naturally occurring substance on Earth?
1: Ooh.
0: What is the hardest naturally occurring substance on Earth? You might have one. Some. You might want some. Maybe. It's a clue.
1: Is that a clue?
0: Yeah, it's a clue.
1: Oh, I like it.
0: What is the hardest naturally occurring substance on Earth?
1: Okay. Julian, when are we going to go through the answers?
0: After 11 o'clock.
1: Right, okay. So, please, can I have those two questions again?
0: Okay, so I can whiz through them all, if you like, the ones we're looking for. So, golf, it's the term for scoring under three par on a single hole. Television, what's the name of the pub in the BBC soap EastEnders? History, which English king was known as Longshanks?
1: I can't wait to know the answer to that one, and I will need to know why he's called Longshanks as well.
0: Prepare to be disappointed. Music, which band released the albums A Night at the Opera and News of the World? I'm so surprised you're not going, I know. Bet you do. And science, what is the hardest naturally occurring substance on Earth? 07919 070 490. We're making you work really hard for your no prize this morning.
1: Yes, 07919 070 490.
0: For all those people who say our quizzes are too easy.
1: Well, indeed, you've gone right off the other side of the deep end there. Don't know anything apart from the TV question, and making me feel quite unsophisticated. Thank you, Julian. Show us some more music. This is from Jack Savaretti. It's The Other Side of Love. And on the other side of this, well, we'll share some lovely things that are going on in the city this weekend with you.

0: Jack Zamoretti there on Cambridge Radio. Lucy Milazzo here with you this morning, along with Julian Clover, doing some brunch together until midday today. Julian's off to London for those of us who are staying in Cambridge. A couple of things that are going on this weekend in the city, starting out with Eddington Carnival, which looks like a really great event, actually. I think it's been going, was it a couple of years now? Don't think I've been, well, I haven't been along ever. Should really think about doing that, actually. I quite like Eddington. It's like, I do feel like it's own its own little world over there. Do you know what
1: it
0: I mean?
1: It does. It does feel like it's that. Haven't they got a branch of the cocktail bar that they have on Mill Road there?
0: Yeah, they got quite a...
1: See, that's an incentive.
0: Good stuff going on over there. So, yes, the Eddington Carnival started yesterday, all day today as well. Bigger and brighter, they say, bursting with energy, vibrant, multicultural community events all coming together. I've been looking through the seriously long list of things that to get up to at the carnival today. There is so much going on. Live entertainment starts at 12:30 with the East Anglia Swing Troupe. Very nice. Indian dance at 1:15. Buckleton Belly Dancing School. So you can go along, Julian, to learn how to do some belly dancing if you wish.
2: No comment.
0: No comment. Cambridge Under-18s Band Competition winners are going to be there. Marada, that's at 2:25. They've got some blues and rock, psychedelic blues and rock. Lots of dance stuff. They've also got, excitingly, the Cambridge Folk Festival Act as a teaser to get us ready for 2 weeks' time with the lovely Annie Dresner. She's going to be performing there at 6:45, doing a 30-minute set. When I first read this, I thought it said Cambridge via New York. And I didn't read the singer-songwriter bit, so I thought she was going to, like, zoom in from New York.
1: But live by satellite.
0: Yeah, that's what I thought, yeah. And then the brilliant Chorus de Samba, who we've had on the show, actually, a couple of times. Love them. Brazilian Samba, just to give you... get you in the mood for those kinds of holiday vibes. Brilliant stuff from there. And that's at 7:30. That's the music lineup. Throughout the rest of the day, though, Julian, what else have we got going on?
1: Well, I noticed this. Eddington's first carnival parade features Brazilian martial arts and drums, which kind of suggests you shouldn't stand too close to the front in, case you get hit by a flying kick or whatever Brazilian martial arts is about. Well-being and...
0: there's an emphasis
1: Pilates.
0: On sort of...
1: pickleball. What's pickleball?
0: Pickleball is the thing that everyone loves to do right now if you are a sporty type. It's along the lines of tennis, but a bit harder, faster, more aggressive, I think.
1: And I noticed the Museum of Cambridge are doing their museum on a bike, which were they were around last week at the City celebrations, which I know Gavin and Christine

0: McManus as well, and they would wrestle with each other apparently before the football results came in.
1: Why? Why?
0: It was like a low rent WWE.
1: Gosh, okay then, right. Along with all of that, if that's not quite your thing, there is some, there's lots of shopping to be done there as well, actually. Lots of lovely stalls, lots of activities to sign up to, and most lovely of all, there is plenty of food and drink to be had.
0: Excellent.
1: Should we listen to some of the music, though?
0: We should. I feel we should.
1: Let's do that. We're not going to get to listen to much of this, but this is the 29th function. They are going to be performing at Eddington. They were actually on Amplify with us on Wednesday. She looked fantastic with her pink hair, actually. And she's got major vibes of the lead singer in Fleetwood Mac.
0: Oh, Stevie Nicks.
1: Yeah, she's all about it. Anyway, this is them. Have a listen to this, see what you think.

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1: Cambridge Natural History Society have been sending mushroom experts in for 20 years, and over that 20-year span, they've observed over 370 species of fungus in the garden.
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6: From the Sky News Centre at 11. It's shaping up to be a busy weekend for Andy Burnham as he prepares to become Prime Minister on Monday. The new Labour leader says he's still finalising his top team. He's promised the biggest ever rebalancing of power away from Whitehall, with regional authorities and mayors to be handed more responsibilities. Lib Dem MP Muneera Wilson's given that a cautious welcome.
7: We have stood firm on many of these principles about giving power away to local communities. That is core to who we are as Liberals. Let's see whether he actually means what he says and does what he is saying.
6: Meanwhile, investors involved in a rescue bid for Thames Water are plotting a legal challenge if Andy Burnham tries to nationalise the firm. The troubled supplier could run out of money within weeks, and the incoming PM wants to see more public control of utilities. The US has launched strikes against Iran for the seventh night in a row. Tehran retaliated by hitting a desalination plant in Kuwait. It's believed dozens of people have been killed in Iran over the past week. General Mohsen Rezai, a senior Iranian advisor, has warned of a full-scale offensive if the airstrikes continue.
8: What does that mean? It means that Iran will no longer limit itself to mere retaliation, and no political border will be safe from Iran's offensive powers.

0: The latest investigation into maternity care is launched this morning. Senior midwife Donna Ockenden says her review of failings in Leeds will be firmly focused on families who have waited far too long for answers. England take on France tonight in the World Cup match no one wanted to be involved in, the playoff for bronze. Their disappointment's probably not being helped by Donald Trump pointing out flaws in their tactics during a news conference. And Bryson DeChambeau's confirmed he'll play on at the Open this weekend. He'd threatened to withdraw from Royal Birkdale after being given a two-shot penalty for a rules infringement. That's the latest. I'm Imani Rana.
1: Cambridge Radio News, I'm Julian Clover. Barhill's post office is set to reopen this month after being closed for more than a year. It will be located in the village's library following successful negotiations, and people will now be able to be spared a 6-mile round trip to get to their nearest alternative. These residents have been telling us why they feel their post office had to be saved.
2: Much needed, yeah, definitely. It's important, and I'm delighted to hear that it's reopening.
3: That's great news for the local community. I think we desperately need the post office for many of the basic services. Without it, I think it really affects our community life.
1: Drivers in Willingham are being warned of a 6-week road closure as Cadent replaces aging gas pipes beneath Rampton Road. The work starts on Monday, the 20th of July, and will continue until the 28th of August. Rampton Road will be closed between Newington and Blackpit Drove, with a signed diversion in place. Cadent says the new pipes will improve the reliability of the gas network for decades to come, and most homes will keep their gas supply throughout the work. And the Heyoung Gallery in Cambridge is celebrating its 10th anniversary today with a special exhibition. 10 Good Years explores connections through time and brings together work from several generations of artists. The gallery, based at Downing College, is free to visit. That's the latest. There's more at cambridge.radio.
4: 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Spend 2 minutes less in the shower.
1: Will remain dry with large amounts of cloud, although some sunny spells will develop, especially this afternoon. Temperatures close to average, a maximum of 22 degrees Celsius. Looking ahead to tonight, clear spells and patchy cloud, with a chance of a few light showers reaching coastal areas where it will remain breezy. Becoming cooler for many places compared to recent nights, minimum temperature of 10 degrees Celsius.

0: The wonderful Luther Vandross there with Never Too Much. Love his vocals and just that sound of his. It's 8 minutes past 11. It's Cambridge Radio with Lucy Milazzo and Julian Clover doing brunch with you this morning through until midday.
1: Yes, and Gavin is away this week. Gavin is, well, he's covering for me on breakfast next week because I'm having a week of lions, because that seemed like a good idea.
0: Very nice.
1: Although I suspect on at least two of them I won't be getting the lion, but that's another story.
0: We'll come back to that.
1: No, it's not that interesting. Hospital appointment, I'm afraid. So Gavin will be here Tuesday to Thursday on breakfast, and next Saturday afternoon he's leading coverage of the Folk Day at the Museum of Technology.
0: So very busy for old Gavin.
1: Gavin's going to have a busy old time of it. Anyway, should we go to the quiz?
0: Pub quiz, which really should be a brunch quiz, actually, for next time, Julian.
1: Okay, I'll bear this in mind.
0: A little note from me.
1: Right, question one was the geography question. Which is the largest of the Canary Islands?
0: Obviously, it's Tenerife.
1: That is Tenerife. Sport, golf. What is the term for scoring 3 under par on a single hole?
0: Well, the only term that I think I know about golf is a boogie or a bogey or something.
1: Ah, do you know one called the albatross?
0: I do not.
1: Oh, you do now. That's the answer.
0: Why are they all after birds?
1: I don't know. This is interesting. Albatross, or in the US, because it has to be better, they call the albatross not just the eagle, it's the double eagle.
0: But is it a good thing to be double 3 under par?
1: Yeah, I guess you want to be on par, don't you? I would have thought so.
0: Let's scoot along.
1: Yes, television. Name of the pub in EastEnders?
0: That'll be the Old Vic.
1: They used to have a wine bar next door, didn't they? Something similar. History. Which English king was known as Longshanks?
0: Don't know. Can't wait to find out and why.
1: I don't know why. We'll come back to that. Edward I is
0: Edward
1: the answer.
0: Edward I.
1: It was quite a while ago. Quite a while ago was Edward I.
0: Longshanks.
1: Yes.
0: Should we find out?
1: Yes.
0: Let's find out. Why was Edward I called Longshanks? Well, there were concerns about his health as a child. There does seem to be a lot of health problems back in the 12s.
1: Yes, well, there's no NHS in 1246, so it's a bit of an issue.
0: Nonetheless, he grew up to become a strong, athletic, and actually quite an imposing man. At 6'2", which I think is monstrously tall
1: for the 1246. Yeah, I was going to say, because people have gradually gotten taller, haven't they?
0: He towered over most of his contemporaries, hence Longshanks, which means long legs, long shins. Well, there you go. Isn't that interesting? I now want to know why he was such a sort of freak of nature and why he was why he cleared 6 foot, which is quite unusual.
1: That's very interesting. He couldn't have eaten his shredded wheat because shredded wheat hadn't been invented. Music question. That was number 5. Which band released the albums A Night at the Opera and News of the World?
0: I don't know.
1: Queen.
0: Oh, were they good albums? What singles were on those albums?
1: I have to look that up, won't we? Science was the last one. What is the hardest naturally occurring substance on Earth?
0: Absolutely no idea.
1: Does Lucy own any?
0: Is it gold?
1: No.
0: Oh, diamonds?
1: Yes.
0: Oh, no, I don't. Can you believe it?
1: Well, it's a postal write-in thing, then, if you've got some spare diamonds and want to send them to Lucy. Grider Enterprise Centre, Grider Street in Cambridge.
0: Because then that's quite interesting. It's what? The strongest?
1: It's the hardest naturally occurring substance on Earth.
0: So
1: sand is naturally occurring, isn't it? That's not very hard. It crumbles in your hand.
0: But like types of rock and stone, like marble, isn't that a naturally occurring thing?
1: Yeah, but it's very hard.
0: Oh, no, marble's
1: though,
0: very
1: it?
0: Soft because you can sculpt, can't you?
1: Yeah.
0: You can't sculpt with an old diamond.
1: Well, diamond is, you know, you need a good Belgian who knows what they're doing.
0: Isn't it a shame that we don't just build buildings with diamonds then, because they'd look really pretty and they'd also be very super strong?
1: Yes, they'd also it'd be rather expensive.
0: Oh, yeah.
1: Think of the stamp duty on
0: a
1: house made of diamonds.
0: It's only expensive if you attach a price to it, if you make it useful in a very...
1: It's only expensive if you attach... I see.
0: I'm going back now to what we were saying about the politics and the government.
1: Right.
0: Why should local governments be a politicised thing? We all agree we want good, healthy services and nice, clean road surfaces. That's not a political thing.
1: Yes, no, this is very true. What you need to do in the next election, vote Lucy Milazzo, and then Shire Hall will be rebuilt with diamonds.
0: And pay me in diamonds. There we go. Nice, nice, and very, very economical thing to do. It'll be fun, I promise.

0: A little bit of Ariana Grande there with Thank You Next, which that video has in it. It also stars Kim Kardashian's mother as a very pushy mother. It's quite a fun video to watch, actually. Good old Ariana. She's got quite a good bit of sense of humour, actually. 11:16 now. Coming up in about 15 minutes' time, we are going to be connecting on Zoom, which seems almost a quite strange thing to do, as we are going to be talking about Greek myths and legends with Robbie Louis Abrahamson, who is our... he hosts Evening Under Lamplight here on Cambridge Radio Sunday nights at... is it 11 p.m?
1: It's 11 o'clock. Oh, if that's too late for you, then you can always listen on demand, but it's really good.
0: But we are going to be chatting to Robert Louis because the film, The Odyssey, out as of yesterday. It is the film of the I was going to say the summer. I think it might be the film of the year, actually, and possibly more if it really does go and as... And everyone loves it as much as the reviewers seem to be doing.
1: I was going to say, the critics are looking upon it favourably,
0: aren't
1: they?
0: I am seeing 5-star reviews here. Robert Louis will talk to us a little bit about maybe like a beginner's guide to The Odyssey before we all go and see the film. Are you going to go see the film, Julian?
1: I'm going to go and see it on Wednesday.
0: Oh, yeah, sorry, you did say.
1: I did mention, yeah.
0: With your 2-for-1s,
1: with
0: yeah.
1: With a 2-for-1 offer. And so you basically go to the Everyman cinema and you use up all the money you've saved straight away on buying food.
0: On buying snacks.
1: Yeah.
0: Yeah, that's the thing you've got to do. You've got to bring your snacks with you, really.
1: I think it's where they make the money, isn't it?
0: I'm not surprised when they inflate the price 4 or 5 times. Okay, and I'm going to go along to see it as well. I'm thinking of going to see it on Thursday this week or the following week.
1: Okay, well, we'll swap notes once we've seen it. And maybe the Cambridge Film Show, who are on at 12 midday today, they might also have a view as well.
0: I'm sure they will. Absolutely. They will have gone on. It's a very amazing cast of actors,
1: it's a
0: actually.
1: Cast of thousands, isn't it?
0: It really is. Matt Damon is playing poor old Odysseus himself. Lupita Nyong'o's in it, Charlize Theron, Tom Holland, which I find is very amusing. Tom Holland plays Matt Damon's son. I think there's like 15 years between them, isn't there? And Anne Hathaway plays Matt Damon's wife and mother to Tom Holland.
1: Oh, now, you see, in Chitty Chitty Bang Bang, Dick Van Dyke was 6 months older than Lionel Jeffries, who played his father.
0: Oh, goodness me. What is that about? Should we have a little brief synopsis of The Odyssey? It is an epic. The story follows... battle-worn Odysseus, Matt Damon, the king of Ithaca, where I'm going on my summer holidays, and his decade-long journey home after the Trojan War to be reunited with his loyal, iron-willed Queen Penelope and their devoted son. Might need Robert Louis to help us with this one. Does that sound right to you?
1: I don't know. Say it quickly, then nobody will know if you get it wrong.
0: That might be one of my new questions to Robert Louis, actually. What is Tom Holland, the son's name in this film? Anyway, the film unfurls. It is a thrilling adventure, tale of gods and monsters as Odysseus and his warriors face tests of courage, valour and endurance. And if they are to return home. You can see why it's a story that endures, really, can't you?
1: It's
0: ticks all the boxes.
1: It's a classic story in all senses, isn't it?
0: Yeah, I'm very, how do you take on a screenplay, a film such as this? How do you make a book story? How do you make that translate
1: because
0: into
1: it's
0: film?
1: It's a bit fascinating in a way because not only, obviously, normally, if Tom Holland's another Spider-Man movie, people will sit down and say, oh, well, this was that and a special effect. But this, you've actually got a whole load of people like Robert Louis Abrahamson who were very well versed in how it should be. And to be honest, normally, I guess, in many dramatisations, you know, you tinker with the plot a little bit to make it more... But you can't do that with.
0: You can't do it with something like this.
1: You
0: can't possibly do it with this. No. Right, so, yes, our chat with Robert Louis about the Odyssey is coming up in about 10 minutes' time or so. I'm very much looking forward to that. We'll have some more music now. Oh, are we going to have a quick look at the travel?
1: Yeah, let's have some RVM. We'll do some travel next.
0: You're so footloose and fancy free on a brunch with me on Saturday, Julian. You're quite different to the weekdays.

0: R.E.M. and Shiny Happy People. A little help from the B-52s on that one. Michael Stipe for a while was like Mr. Rent a Duet, him and Bono. If you ever wanted to release a song, and then you'd get one of those doing to join you on it. It's 11:25. On the roads this morning, not too bad. Major routes seem to be going quite well. A bit of slow traffic around Gonville Place in the centre of town. There are, of course, some emergency repairs and gas main work going on around Mill Road, which has caused a few issues. But other than that, looking pretty clear. No immediate problems on public transport either. Cambridge Radio, and on the way, we've got some music for you from Chaka Khan.
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0: That's Chaka Khan with I Feel For You on Cambridge Radio, coming up to 11:30 now this morning. You're listening to Saturday Brunch with me, Lucy Milazzo, and Julian Clover. Now, from Chaka Khan, we go all the way back now to the Odyssey. We are obsessed with this story this morning. The film, much hyped, released last night, and we wanted to discuss this morning, and we thought to ourselves, well, we know just the man, actually, who can answer all our questions about the Odyssey. Good morning to you, Robert Louis Abrahamson.
1: Hello, this is Robert Louis, just the man, Abrahamson.
0: Yes, we love that. You will
2: come off the hour, come off the man.
0: We will have that in your new e-signature, Robert Louis. Thank you so much.
1: Now, just the man. I don't mind that. Listen, my first thing to say is it's Telemachus.
0: Telemachus.
1: And so many of these names have meanings. And tele, you know, tele for telephone, television, it means distant. And Machus means a battle or a strife.
0: Ah.
1: And for 20 years, this poor guy grew up with his father, Odysseus, far away at the battle at Troy and battling to get home. So the poor man's carrying this name to say, it's all going on out there and I can't get anywhere near it and it's not coming. My daddy.
2: That's Tom Holland's
0: character. That's Tom Holland, who plays devoted son to Odysseus, Telemachus. So, Robert Louis, talk to us like, you know, give us the absolute basics here. For those of us who, we've heard about it, we know about the Odyssey, but not many of us have actually studied it or read it. And so take us through. It's not hard.
1: It's not hard to read. It really isn't. I'll explain why it might times, but you said that you don't tinker with a plot like this. In fact, you do. I mean, from all I can tell about the film, it's minimally like the book.
0: Right.
1: For instance, there's no battles to speak of in the book. There's no scene set in Troy, but never mind.
0: There's no battles. Isn't this all about battles?
1: Well, that's the film. That's the film. No, it's not about battles. That's the Iliad. There's two Homer epics. Iliad's about the last year of the Trojan War, and we think there were several other epics about these heroes going back home, but only Odysseus's one survived because he had a tough time. It took him 10 years to get home.
0: Yeah,
1: it took some of the others, 2 months. So it's too bad, but. You can mess around with the myths all you like. They're always being updated and recast for the contemporary world, but you have to keep the basic plot. So yep. Odysseus has to get home.
0: Yep.
1: Otherwise
0: it's like Romeo and Juliet with no love or something.
1: That's right.
2: So I'm noticing that on the Picture House, one of the places you can see it in Cambridge at the moment, it's got a rating of strong violence. If we were to read this, go to the written word, there wouldn't be that strong violence depicted?
1: No, that's not true. There is do we talk about this on the air? When they're stuck in the cave with Polyphemus, this one-eyed giant, and how do they ever get out? And they, I'll tell you this.
0: Jesus, you're making me nervous.
1: Odysseus and his men get the giant drunk. They have this huge pole that they've sharpened into a point.
0: Uh-huh.
1: They put the point into the fire to harden it. I don't know how that works. And then when he's asleep, they shove the point into his one eye and twist it around and I'll go further and they can hear the eye popping.
2: Yeah, I wouldn't go any further than that.
1: That's as far as it goes. And so is that violence?
0: So that's a battle of sorts, I suppose.
1: Yeah, well, that's right. But he deserved it in a way. But that was Odysseus' downfall. Because he was the son of the sea god, and the sea god said, "You're never getting home, or if you do, it'll be with great difficulty."
0: I see. And is that why it takes him almost 10 years to get home?
1: Yep. One bad mistake. It's the cleverest moment in maybe in all literature where the giant says, "What's your name?" And he says, "My name is No One." And then after he blinds the giant, the giant cries out, and his neighbor giants say, "Hey, what's the matter?" And he said, "No one has blinded me." And they say, "So go to bed. I mean, why wake us up in the middle of the night? No one has blinded." So then when Odysseus escapes and with his men and they get in the boat, this is the point about this ancient Greek world. The main thing you want to do is to get fame. And so Odysseus calls out, "And it was me, Odysseus, who did it to
3: right.
1: you."
3: Right. So the legend spreads that he is the strongest and he is the most worthy to be the king of, all that sort of thing.
2: Shove a pencil in somebody's eye and become an influencer.
3: There you go, Julian. Yeah, well, you've translated it for us.
1: It's only a one-eyed person. Anyway, look, there's two parts to the Odyssey. The first 12 books are his journey from Troy back to Ithaca. Mm. Well, that's a very roundabout route, and he goes here and there, and the story opens with him sitting on a rock crying. Some hero, right? He's been 8 years. Emily Wilson says he was, like he was a sex slave of this goddess Calypso. That's one way to put it. He's got hair. She's gorgeous and sexy. She's got her hair, however, in these rolls around her ear, like Princess Leia, which is very odd, I thought. But the goddess Athena is on Odysseus's side. And
3: is it hard to keep up with all the characters? I feel like there's loads of characters in it. Is it difficult to understand and to remember which god, which thing does is it friends to Odysseus and who is bringing him harm? Does it?
1: No. There's only really there's Athena who's on his side and she's like his superpower.
3: Okay.
1: And she goes to her father to say, "We want to take him home," and so. What can Calypso do? She lets him. She builds him a raft, and he escapes.
3: All right.
1: But before that, he's had all these adventures, and he ends up in this nice place, shipwrecked on his raft, crusted with salt, naked, and wakes up, and he sees these group of young maidens playing ball on the seaside, and oops, what do I do? And Athena comes and turns him into a handsome man, beautiful, and the princess falls in love with him, takes him back to her parents. They have this great feast where he's saying, "Well, I'm just this merchant who got shipwrecked here."
3: Mm. Well, poor old Queen Penelope, she's pining at home in Ithaca waiting for him to return, and he's having a lovely time with all these little pretty ladies.
1: That's one of the problems. Yes, he also spends besides 8 years with Calypso, there's one whole year with Circe, the sorceress.
3: Okay. And what is it about this story? Not many of us study it at school, but we all recognize it. We know it. Why does this story endure the way that it does?
1: Odysseus is a fascinating character. He's a liar. He tells lies all the time. In fact, the whole version of his story that he tells at this big dinner party could be made up, probably not, who knows. He gets into scrapes and he gets out of scrapes. It's a grand story. It's written in grand, high language, which modern translators like Emily Wilson or Robert Bagels put into colloquial language, which I think dilutes it a bit, but it makes it easier to read.
3: So for those of us who may wish to have some summer reading this summer, is there a particular version that you would suggest that we attempt to read as the sort of the easiest, possibly the one, the best one?
1: I like Robert Fagles because he was at Amherst College, which was my college.
3: Okay. Very loyal of you.
1: I got a little bored with his... But it is it is very accessible, and so is Emily Wilson, and those are the.
3: That's the latest one, which the film is written upon, and is it the first time a woman has done it from the woman's perspective, or something like that?
1: That's right. That's why it's a big deal.
3: Right. Interesting. have you read it? What do you make of it?
1: No.
3: You going to?
1: No, I don't think. Who's got time? I've got all these other classics to read.
3: All right, then, do you know what? Let's end there. We thank you very much for chatting to us about the Odyssey.
1: But
3: I was going to ask you, actually, what are your other favourites, then, if the Odyssey doesn't quite come into the top five for you?
1: Well, of course, you know there's Dante.
3: Your true love.
1: Dante never read Homer. So he didn't know this story, but he makes up... There's a whole very important episode with Homer called Ulysses in the Inferno. Completely different story. So there's Dante. There's also, of course, James Joyce wrote Ulysses, which is this great epic. It takes place one day in Dublin in 1904, which is based on the plot of the Odyssey.
3: Oh, is it? I didn't know that. Obviously, I know about the story of, but I didn't make that connection. That's very interesting. Well, I'm going to set myself a challenge. I want to read the book of the Odyssey.
1: If you read Ulysses,
3: yeah.
1: Here's a tip. Start on chapter 4. Read chapter 4, 5, 6, and then go back to 1, 2, 3. That's much the best way to do it.
3: Well, that is a tip.
1: If you start with chapter 1, you get two pages in.
3: This is also, Ulysses.
1: Yeah. Also, get this lovely edition. There are student versions with notes. It's essential.
3: Essential. Right. Lovely. Okay, then. Well, Robert Lou, we thank you for your time. Are you going to go to see the film?
1: No, I can't see films. It hurts my eyes.
3: Okay, then. Give us a little...
2: Well, at least you don't have a pencil in yours.
3: Yeah. Very good, Julian. Very good.
2: Precisely.
3: Now, you've got your show coming up on Sunday night, don't you? Tell us a little bit about what to expect if we tune in at 11 p.m. to join you under lamplight.
1: No, it's following Sunday, but never mind. I'm going to talk about best friends. Best friends. I talked last time about hamdam, which is a Persian word meaning best friends, and we're breathing together. So. And that's what material to cover.
3: Okay. All right, then. Well, I thank you very much, Robert Louis Abrahamson from Evening Under Lamplight. A little bit of inspiration there to get your reading on and some more background info before you go.
1: It actually will flow for you. The problem is the second half of it drags a little bit till he gets to his wife. And then there's an enormous climax scene, and that's where the bloody stuff comes in.
3: Brilliant. Well, we will end it right there. We thank you, Robert Louis Abrahamson.
2: Right. Thank you
3: very, very much. Well, there you go, Julian. Yeah. Are you inspired now to go along and possibly read a couple of chapters of it as well?
2: Well, I guess go see the movie next Wednesday and just make sure I've got some snacks in for the second half of the film.
3: Yeah, I think this is a film that you definitely need some snacks to go along with, don't you? A quick look at the weather. It's not the weather, the travel. Just to let you know, a little bit of busy travel out there along Newmarket Road, westbound and Coldham's Lane for the retail park. All of you shoppers out there, Gonville Place, pretty busy too as it takes shoppers into the centre of Cambridge. Get your shop on. That's what I'm doing after this as well. Right, coming back after this is our song from Paul Simon.
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0: That's Paul Simon, You Can Call Me Al. Such a fun song. Love dancing around to that one and having a little sing-song. And it turns out, so does Aideen, who's been in touch to say that she's singing along to that one. Presumably, maybe, well, we don't know where, but she's loving it anyway. Good to have you with us this morning, Aideen. You love that one too, Julian?
1: I do. I got the album. I think it must have been, because it was around about that time, wasn't it, mid-80s, where CDs were starting to come in. But I definitely got that one on vinyl. And, it's just such a brilliant album,
0: yeah.
1: from start to finish, really. I've got Litfest, which is going on today. Now, Litfest is in Litlington, which is basically on the other side of Royston, if you're not too sure on where it is. And I was speaking to them in the week, and also to Young Athena, who's their star act there. She's gotten support from One Extra, from Capital Extra, and the Brit School as well. Fantastic young singer. And ordinarily, when you see, and there's lots of these sort of village fetes and festivals around bringing in music these days, but quite a few of them are, you know, dads who play in the garage, and there's nothing wrong with that at all. But this has gone completely the other way, with a whole set of independent artists, young independent artists.
0: Brilliant.
1: Performing. Amongst them, Natalie Gray, Mabes, Lou Clark, Louis Smith, the IM Collective as well, plus the usual things you would expect. You've got your bouncy castle, you've got your face painting, you've got your mini football. It doesn't say if they've got my favourite thing, which I discovered this summer, which is the human fruit machine.
0: What is that?
1: Well, you basically, you know, start it off by presumably saying start, and there's three people, they move around, and under the desk they produce a fruit. And if they produce, say, like three oranges, you win a prize.
0: Oh.
1: I know, it's crazy.
0: Where
1: but
0: did you do that?
1: This was at Cottenham, but they also had it at the Pea Fest in Tevesham as well, was the other place.
0: Pea Fest.
1: Yes.
0: But you're allergic to peas.
1: Yes, well, that's not why I didn't go to the Tevesham Pea Fest. I didn't go to the Tevesham Pea Fest because I got a broken arm, and it's not good me going too far.
0: Okay, so a good couple of reasons to not go to the Pea Fest.
1: There is, yes. Well, peas used to be the thing, you see. That used to be the major harvest of some parts of Cambridgeshire, until Clarence Birdseye discovered that actually you could buy them fresher from the freezer cabinet than you ever can.
0: Well, they've still got to be greengrocers by our farmer friends,
1: yes.
0: Don't they, Julian Clover?
1: In less than 2.5 hours, that's the problem.
0: Yeah, that is a problem, isn't it? Do you want a bit of a tangent there? I was on the market on Thursday, and you know how there's just so much food around on the market in Market Square, and lovely fresh produce as well. And I was thinking to myself, gosh, it must be the season for peas and beans and green beans and runner beans.
1: Yeah, all of that stuff.
0: Because it's all laid out there from the local markets. Very, very nice indeed. Sometimes I'm just thinking, I'm not sure how to cook them. What do you do with a pea that's in a pod?
1: We'll have
0: to ask Flavour next time then.
1: Yes, next time.
0: Yeah.
1: Next week is Flavour.
0: Well, I think perhaps, do we start to wrap up the show here just a little bit? Shall we tell you what else is coming up on the schedule for this afternoon on Cambridge Radio? Coming up at 1 o'clock, it's Christine Schneider. She's going to be bringing you some, you know, some Saturday afternoon fun, some local focus, great music, and all that kind of good stuff from Christine. Then it's our beautiful folk show with Les Ray, Strummers and Dreamers. He's talking all things folk, which is coming up in the city in the next couple of weeks' time. He's got old and new folk music for you, and news of what's happening on the folk scene. And Les Ray, at the moment, is feeling delighted, I think, isn't he? Because after all these years, he has been invited to actually be part of the folk festival stage. He's going to be comparing one of the stages, including main stage, which
1: I think somebody stepped down and they're making way for a younger man. So Les is moving on in there.
0: Well done, Les. He well deserves that. He'll be in his element, won't he?
1: He will. Sue Marchant here at 4 o'clock with the weekly show, and it's Chris Brown's Soul and Dance show at 6.
0: Brilliant stuff. Coming up after us at midday, it is the film show. They are all here, and I think they might be a little bit buzzy afterwards because they have most likely gone along to see the cinematic event of the year, Christopher Nolan's adaptation of The Odyssey. I think they're going to be sharing their views on that, assuming they went to see it last night. Just a quick one, if you want to see it yourself today in the city, it's playing everywhere. The Light Cambridge has it, the Arts Picture House on St Andrew Street, Everyman has it over at the Grand Arcade as well, and a little further afield, Saffron Screen, Cineworld in Haverhill, and Cineworld in Ely too. Multiple. All of these cinemas are all playing this one film multiple times a day today and for the next few weeks, I think. Enjoy that if you go along to it. Otherwise, I think it really is time for us to say, what do we say?
1: We say farewell.
0: We say farewell.
1: It's not goodbye forever. We'll be back. You're back on Monday, aren't you?
0: I am back on Monday. Yeah, you're not, are you?
1: I've got a few days off, so...
0: So you enjoy your lie down and your sleeping in. And, we will bring you another brunch sometime soon. Perhaps. And if we do, we have to change the pub effects to more brunch effects.
1: Okay,
0: brunch-suitable effects. Thank you very much, Julian. All right, then. This to play us out this evening. This morning, it's The Blossoms. It's Honey Sweet.

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5: From the Sky News Centre at midday, Andy Burnham's deciding who'll make up his top team as he prepares to become Prime Minister on Monday. Home Secretary Shabana Mahmood, who was a rank outsider just days ago, is now favourite for the key job of Chancellor. Former midwife Donna Ockenden's launched her next investigation into maternity services. Last month, she found systemic failures in childbirth services at Nottingham and will now look at the treatment of mothers and babies in Leeds. She's previously explained why her review is important.
6: First of all, for many families, they will have waited a long time to get answers they can trust. Secondly, though, there is now a mechanism where improvements in maternity and neonatal safety can happen as our work is progressing.
5: A woman's been arrested on suspicion of murder after a 75-year-old man was found dead in Greater Manchester. Police say they were called to a property in Bolton yesterday, where the victim was pronounced dead at the scene. Investors involved in a rescue bid for Thames Water are planning a legal challenge if Andy Burnham tries to nationalise the firm. The troubled supplier could run out of money within weeks. The incoming PM said he wants to see more public control of utilities. Andrew Fisher's a former Labour adviser and thinks nationalising the company would be in the British public's best interests.
7: Thames Water has been a failing company for years. It's had massive debts which have been racked up under previous owners who failed to invest, gave more in dividends to their shareholders than they made in profits, have been an absolute disaster for our rivers and have jacked up prices for bill payers.
5: The Port of Dover says traffic's flowing well despite concerns new EU border systems could cause summer chaos. 10,000 cars are expected to board ferries there today. And Thomas Tuchel says he has no regrets about England's tactics despite Donald Trump joining criticism of his World Cup semi-final changes. The US president's claimed Harry Kane was put on defence in the second half against Argentina.

0: 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I'm Imani Rana.
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3: Hello and welcome to the Cambridge Film Show, your fortnightly guide to the latest movie releases on the big screen and small. I'm Luke Irwin and wow, what a show we have for you today, as everyone in the studio is still recovering after witnessing one of the oldest and most famous stories ever told, a tale passed down through generations, one of hope and heartbreak, of a heroic journey through foreign lands that persists decades on from a glorious triumph that began this journey. A promise, should it ever be fulfilled, of destiny and returning home. But that's enough of England's World Cup hopes again being dashed. The Odyssey is also out this week. Yes, Christopher Nolan's epic has finally made its way to the big screen, and our reviewers are champing at the bit to get stuck into what is surely the cinematic event of the year. So it's hello to Lorcan O'Neill.
4: Hello.
3: Matt Taylor.
5: Hello.
3: Nick Kitchen.
6: Hello.
3: And a particularly big hello to a special guest reviewer. You've heard his email contributions occasionally, but making his official debut on the Cambridge Film Show, it's welcome to Ben Jenkins.
7: Hello.
3: And it's especially fitting that with a Christopher Nolan film out this week, we have five men around the table and not a woman in sight. Nonetheless, it's lovely to have you all here with us today. And over the course of the next hour, we will be hearing your thoughts on every film you can watch in and around Cambridge over the next week, in addition to The Odyssey, which, to no one's surprise, has taken over about 99% of all screenings in the city. You might also be able to catch a stray showing of Disney's latest stab at a live-action remake of one of its most popular recent films with Moana, and the latest installment of Sam Raimi's long-running horror series Evil Dead Burn. Meanwhile, for those who prefer the comfort of their own homes, we'll be reviewing some of the most notable recent streaming releases. That includes, yep, another sequel, as Millie Bobby Brown, eternally shackled to Netflix, stars in mystery thriller Enola Holmes 3. Elsewhere, there's Heartstopper Forever, the film sequel to the much-loved British teen drama series, and weirdest of all, John Travolta makes his directorial debut, aged 72, with the story of one little boy and his love of aeroplanes in Propeller One-Way Night Coach. But, as promised, to get us started, we have someone who certainly is coming home.
8: Tell me what you remember.
9: A wife? A son?
8: And then what?
9: We won the war. Go home.
3: So, what do you need to know about The Odyssey? In case you've been living under a rock for the past, say, 10,000 years, it's one of the oldest surviving works of literature in history and responsible for codifying some of the most fundamental aspects of storytelling as we know it today. Indeed, it's also responsible for coining the term Odyssey in standard English, so very much the bucket list of its day. And that's because it tells the story of Odysseus, the king of the Greek island of Ithaca, who gets waylaid on his journey home having fought in the Trojan War. For 20 years, he battles his way back to his wife and son, braving enemies both natural and supernatural. The film adaptation, directed by Christopher Nolan, fresh off his Oscar success for 2024's Oppenheimer, could therefore scarcely have higher expectations, especially when you consider its cast of actors includes practically every Hollywood actor you could possibly name. So, Nick, where on earth do we begin with this one? This is a huge swing from Christopher Nolan, and it's drawn so much attention. And I think maybe we should begin most high level with how does this work as an adaptation of The Odyssey?
6: So I think you've come to me first because I know the text quite well. I studied classical literature, and the Iliad and the Odyssey are bedrocks of... They are considered... So, bit of context. They are poems that were orally spoken, we don't know for how long, 500 to 1,000 years before they were written down, but in the 7th or 8th centuries, no one's quite sure, by someone attributed to Homer, but Homer may not be an actual person. There are, I think the Iliad is 24 or 5 books in itself, and the Odyssey is a similar amount. So they are a collection of stories that have been told for generations, and they reflect the ancient Greeks' view of the world and of the hubris of man, and we'll come to that, I'm sure, later as part of the chat, and the relationship with the gods who twisted their fates at will. And the Greeks were obsessed with fate and free will, and the Odyssey is about grappling with those two central themes and finding relief and redemption through letting go of your human hubris and acknowledging that you can't overcome the fate of the gods, but by accepting them and getting rid of your hubris, you will find peace and calm within yourself. And I think Nolan understands very well the subtext of this. And I should also point out that the Odyssey, and we were talking, I've on this show so many times going, oh, this is so-and-so's take on the Odyssey. I mean, Balls Up earlier this year, I remember talking about that, saying, this is, I can't remember who directed that, or was that Farley?
4: Farley.
6: You know, this is his take on the Odyssey. This is the bedrock of European literature. It's just thought to be the oldest text. And I'm going to talk about the Iliad and the Odyssey together, because you can't really talk about the Odyssey without understanding the Iliad. The Iliad reflects the 10 years of the Trojan War. It mainly focuses on the last couple of years of the Trojan War and how they break the deadlock. But the reason that's important is because Odysseus is tired and weary and had enough of it all and just wants to get home by the start of the Odyssey. This is relevant because you aren't given... So Nolan does his particular trick of time signatures here and interweaving different narratives in very episodic way. And he does that very well, in my opinion. The use of Calypso. The premise of the Odyssey, that after the Trojan War, the horse goes in, they sack Troy and they get home, and it's a 10-year journey for Odysseus to get home. I'll let others talk about some of the elements that come into that story and the reasons why that happened, but it's a long and complex narrative. So he gets stuck on an island with this witch called Calypso for a while. I don't want to give too much away, but the fact that he's there for quite a while, Nolan uses that as a time signature to then go back and tell the story of what's happened up to this point. And I think that's quite a clever device. And then talks about cyclopses and giants and all the islands they visit and all the things that they go through. And I don't want to... I love people talk at this point. But I thought that was very, very well done. And I think he understood what the ancient Greeks were always trying to grapple with, which Abba have been telling us about for years. You know, it's the gods to decide. And it's Hamish Patel's Eurylochus who says, you know, we wanted to choose the manner of our own death, not you, Odysseus. I won't say exactly any more than that. But that's the key theme here that I think Nolan understood. And then then there's the final act when Odysseus gets home, which... goes a little more cinematic, and Nolan understands that he is making cinema here. He's not trying to recreate a poem from the 8th century BC. He is making a piece of modern cinema. So there are some bits that come into the final act that are quite cinematic.
3: Mm. There's one aspect of this as an adaptation that I'm really keen to explore, and I should probably come to someone else.
6: I'll stop.
3: I'll
6: stop then.
3: We've got plenty of time to really get into
6: this. That's the context.
3: But one of the things that I think is really notable is, so as you acknowledge, this is a story that has its history as an oral tradition, and everyone would tell their version of it, and people would elaborate and bring new aspects of this in, and as a result of that, you end up with this episodic storytelling. You have he goes to place A, has an adventure, escapes, comes back to place B. And I'll come to you next, Matt, about this, because this is... I think that as a storytelling device can often be quite frustrating. I certainly found this frustrating at times, that it feels like a series of adventures that really only comes together after about 2.5 hours of the story. How did you find this as a coherent story?
5: I think you're absolutely spot on there. I think
4: I'm of the opinion that this is good rather than great, and you've hit upon one of the issues I had, which is, and that seems a bit ridiculous to say this for a film that's nearly 3 hours long, but it felt rushed to me. And as you say, the journey from island to island is episodic. It is not necessarily clear what the kind of thematic link is between all these adventures until it's revealed at the very end. And I sort of saw the film as a meditation on grief, and, you know, beginning Odysseus's story with his victory over Troy, and gradually learning that the way you win matters as much as, if not more, than winning itself, which is a lesson which I'm certain Argentina could do with learning. But you started it. But, you know, that's not to say that it's not an excellent film. I was thoroughly engaged throughout. I thought that even though it was very episodic, the strength of the episodes was fantastic. My personal highlight being visiting the witch Circe's island. And there's an incredibly impressive practical sequence where Odysseus's men are feasting on Circe's food, and she gradually exerts her power over them, which I thought was an incredible sequence, and for me, my personal highlight of the film.
5: Can I just jump in on that very quickly on the Circe's front? The reason, once someone asked me how does he escape the clutches of Circe's, and this isn't really said in the film, but she has sympathy for Odysseus in that she is being played upon as much as he is by the gods. But anyway, carry on.
4: Yeah. I thought that there's been a lot of controversy about the cast of this, and I think that certain people were perhaps miscast in this, because I felt like, particularly whenever I see Tom Holland and Zendaya, they give me very modern vibes, and they...
3: The other thing that's really notable is Zendaya has now sort of, in several films, appears as sort of like this phantasm that goes on the beach and is the figment of the imagination of the lead character, who's almost identical to June. And we should point out, I don't know whether every cinema showed this, certainly at the BFI IMAX, it began with a little preview of June 3.
4: Oh, no,
3: and
4: I
3: then,
4: didn't get that.
3: Yeah, and then when Zendaya pops up, it's like, oh no, if they accidentally put... if they switched one of the reels to Zendaya in June 3 again.
4: Yeah, well, I thought that apart from some those two who were sort of giving me very modern vibes, I thought Odysseus's crew in particular did give off the grizzled warrior vibes that I wanted. But yeah, overall, very, very strong for me, and just a small niggles holding it back from greatness.
3: Wonderful. I'm going to come to you now, Ben, because, I mean, you're a big Christopher Nolan fan, and we've spoken at length about Christopher Nolan, and I think... this is, in some ways, very typical of him as a filmmaker. Hugely ambitious in scope, really a big focus on visual storytelling, and indeed the music aspects of it. He's an experiential filmmaker. But it's also, in some ways, really... like, I don't recall him ever doing real supernatural stuff. Obviously, we've had elements of it in some places. And I think one thing that people are going to be really curious about is Matt's alluded to... Samantha Morton of Circe's doing this thing where she's turning these men into pigs, and then I think probably the most well-known sequence is the Cyclops, and we were both really fascinated to see how he handled these fantastical elements. Do you think he pulled that off?
7: Oh yeah, definitely. I mean, the way I saw those gods and monsters was that they were expressions of their guilt and their grief and their moral conflict. I mean, you have to remember that Odysseus and his men, they're tormented and disorientated from sort of travelling, very hungry, and they embark on their own sort of chaotic sea journey. So these, you could argue that these creatures, are they real or are they not? Are they hallucinations or are they, you know? So, but I thought he pulled them off spectacularly. There's a lot of practical in camera spectacle. Nolan likes those real stunts. And I thought the large format of using the IMAX worked perfectly well. It's so technically impressive that the scale of it, it's got that sort of real tactility with the imagery. It makes it feel like, the IMAX makes it feel like the characters are there. And in that moment, it's so classical spectacle with emotional immediacy. I mean, for me, I saw just what Nick was mentioning. I saw the way Nolan was doing it was that it was his take on doing sort of like a modern anti-war myth. So there's a lot of like, the film's about like the cost of violence and the weight of the memory and how that plays on, you know, the guilt, particularly with Matt Damon. The emotional core, you know, of the film is searching for sort of his identity and his redemption. I have to admit the film for me was very impressive. I thought it was one of the blockbusters of the year.
3: Yeah, so. I think it manages to do, and we shouldn't have doubted Christopher Nolan about this at all, given all the visual spectacle, it is very much a human drama with human character at the heart. That said, I mean, some of the criticisms I've heard about this film is that because Nolan is so vehemently against using CGI, that when you get these moments that are supposed to be huge spectacle elements, we're sort of so used to seeing big old CGI baddies that when you see something done practically, it almost feels underwhelming. And Lorcan, I mean, the first moment we get a real magic in this film is the Cyclops in the cave, and I'm really fascinated to know how he pulled that off, because it's done so exceptionally well, I thought.
10: Well, yeah, it's almost like an art house film, how it's like just an actor in makeup, and then it's kind of superimposed via some very, very nice looking green screen. I think there is some dodgy CGI. I think even in the trailer, the giants look pretty naff, and I think that moment took me out of the film. In general, I think actually Chris Nolan has done a really, really great job here. I was talking before the film came out, because this is his highest critical rated film, I believe, and I was saying, oh well, Chris Nolan's never really made a film that's about anything. Like, the Dark Knight movies aren't about anything. Inception's not about anything. But this is a big historical drama, and it's getting really good reviews. So maybe he's finally understood that there's this thing called theme, and you can have it in your movies. And I kind of disagree with you. You look at Matt a little bit. I think the theme is very apparent, because he repeats it constantly. The theme is Zeus's law, which is...
5: which is made up, by the way.
10: Oh.
5: Well, no, there is no such thing in the Iliad as Zeus's law. He uses it, I think, to contextualize it for modern audiences.
10: Well, that's the thing. He's discovered the theme, and he's going to tell the audience what that theme is constantly. And so... What I think was interesting is this is the first Chris Nolan film I would say is about something, but the idea is treat others as you'd like to be treated, and the film is kind of a back and forth on that idea, and that informs every scene. And Tom Holland and Anne Hathaway, their problem is that they want to be nice, they want to invite everyone in, but then the people that they invite in don't reciprocate that hospitality, and then Matt Damon is kind of torn apart about the idea that he broke Zeus's law. He was invited in, and he with the Trojan horse, and he feels guilty that he manipulated those people for his own benefit. So I think it's slightly interesting that at this current moment, Chris Nolan's decided to make a film about what happens when you invite people onto your territory and they don't reciprocate generosity. Just like, whoa, you've chosen a charge theme there, Chris, for your first big stab at it. I think, no, it's beautiful. It's a really good pace. Like Nick has said, it's the framing device of Calypso is fantastic, and I agree with Matt. When I watched this with my partner, when we watched the Circe's scene, I turned to my partner and I was like, Chris Nolan didn't direct this. He's never done anything this good, interesting, emotional. He's just never done anything like this. So, I mean, well done. He's discovering stuff. I'm historically not a big Chris Nolan fan. Mm-hmm. I think negatives. I think there's no stand-up performance for me. I think it's all A-listers being fine. John Leguizamo, I think, would be closest. He's got the most pathos. I think Anne Hathaway, if we're talking about miscasting, I think Anne Hathaway just cannot pull off Embittered Widow at all. I didn't find her intimidating at all, and she's supposed to be this kind of real powerhouse. But no, everyone's absolutely fine. And the 3 hours, which we haven't mentioned, is 3 hours. It does go by quite quickly because of this interesting pace, and because he always uses odd time signatures, but he uses it more effectively here than he has in the past.
5: Can I jump in on some of the casting thing? Because I do agree with you, Anne Hathaway and Tom Holland, to an extent. I thought Robert Pattinson was another surprise for me, how good he was, but quite black and white. But for me, the biggest element, and you might be about to allude to this, but I found the women were written out. of this, and they
3: Have you seen a Christopher Nolan film before?
5: Yeah, exactly. Well, there we go. Yeah. Well, point well made.
3: Because I mean, you're the expert here. I think that the Suitors was a much larger
5: This whole thing starts with the Helen of Troy launching 1,000 ships to because she's taken off to Troy, and Achilles wants her back, and it all ends.
4: But there is a line saying that that's all a pretext for a trade dispute.
5: Well, exactly. They turn it into a trade thing, which is really a love story, although you can read into what you will. But then Anne Hathaway's character, she keeps the Penelope, she keeps the court together while Odysseus is away, and is revered for doing that. And is there's a lot of sympathy for her in the texts. Athena. She's very central to the whole narrative. She is supporting Penelope throughout the whole thing. So Penelope is asking, "Can you keep my husband safe throughout the war?" And she does that. But she only pops up. I did think it was a clever device to use her as a memory, that the face of Zendaya is this kind of tortured memory face. I thought that was a really good idea. And the other thing I didn't like about it was I didn't really like Ben. But I
3: you
5: know
3: did like Ben?
5: No, I do like Ben. He's fantastic. Nolan was trying to contextualise it and bring it to more audiences, which actually on reflection is a good thing, because you can't just harp back to centuries-old, thousands-of-year-old.
4: You didn't like Odysseus's Boston accent.
5: I didn't like his PTSD speech at the end, and then he goes all Rambo. So he went. And he's talking to, as I don't want to give too much away, but he's talking to Penelope, and he's giving this PTSD speech, and then goes all Rambo on us, which felt very modern. It didn't really sort of chime with me to how the way the Greeks would have thought of these sort of things. And also, I didn't particularly like some of the clunky, you know, only a man can sit on the throne. They tried to throw in some female empowerment, but it felt a bit. Bit limp. That said, I'm going to echo what Matt said. These are minor niggles to what I thought was a fantastic film, and I think he's done a superb job on an almost impossible task. Really, £250 million, I gather. Mm. I mean,
3: that sort of feels like peanuts in today's money. I think the last Indiana Jones was about 300 something million.
5: Yeah, right, fair enough.
3: We should probably move on eventually. I wanted to push back on something Lorcan said about this being the first film that Nolan has with theme. To me, this felt really much like an extension of Oppenheimer, as a theme of guilt about
4: what you've unleashed.
3: Yeah, yeah. I feel like it sort of dates back a little bit to The Dark Knight, this idea you either die a hero or live long enough to become the villain.
10: That's really stretching the word theme, I think.
3: It's certainly a through line, I'd say, like this concept that this heroic leader of men realizes what he's unleashed and feels terribly guilty about it. I've seen a lot of discourse thinking, is Christopher Nolan incredibly guilty? Like, why is he telling these stories about these hugely successful people or absolutely peerless in their craft, but they're incredibly guilty about something? So I wonder whether Nolan is exercising something himself here.
4: We're almost let down by the lack of chronology in the film, though, because we don't realize the extent of his guilt until close to the end, and we've sort of seen him go through these episodes without knowing the context of.
7: I would say that's one of the strengths. Obviously, as we know, Nolan loves that sort of manipulation of time and sort of narrative. There's a lot of non-linear structure. If you remember, the film starts with a guy banging on the table, telling a story about the importance of the Trojan War and what it meant. But obviously, what's interesting is later on is when we get to Matt Damon's perspective. And how he feels about it. And it's just that interesting of how stories are told and remembered and mythologized. You get that throughout the film quite a lot.
3: I think that's one thing that he really nails about the Odyssey itself being a story that is told orally. We really should move on. One thing that I wanted to just close on is... So this is the first film that's been shot entirely in IMAX. I believe they had to rejig the way that the cameras worked, because usually you wouldn't be able to record dialogue because the cameras are so noisy. And we have one IMAX cinema in this city, and I think we've all seen it in IMAX, did we not? No, Lorcan no, didn't.
5: I didn't either.
3: It was none of us. Yeah, just us two have seen it. We both saw it at the BFI IMAX. We really pushed the boat out. Do you regret not going to an IMAX to see this?
10: I'm a diehard defender of the Scream 1 and the Arts Picture. I think that's just the best way to watch a film in Cambridge, to be honest.
5: And I'm going to just double on that and say, if a film can't stand up on a a screen on a big screen, then it's not worthy of it. Just because it's good on an IMAX doesn't.
3: What about on your phone on a train? Perhaps.
5: Yeah, well, we won't go there.
3: Yeah. Well, there we go. That is the Odyssey. It's a certificate 15. It's showing at all three at Cambridge Cinemas. That's the Light, the Picture House, and the Everyman. Although our man on the inside says the Picture House is the one to go to. Try not to watch it on your phone. Do go to the BFI IMAX if you can do. Now,
5: do go to the cinema though, because this is one for the cinemas. They need the money.
3: Well, absolutely. Yes, and luckily there's not really much else out this week to challenge it, but if The Odyssey isn't your cup of tea, there are a few other films knocking around in cinemas, and we'll turn to one of those next.
11: Alright, you ready?
12: Thank you, Joseph. That's beautiful.
13: No. That's Will's seat. Where's the wedding ring?
12: Alice, you were his wife. Why aren't you wearing it? I'm not sure.
13: Did you sell it?
12: No, of course not.
13: And get a good prize.
12: I really think we should do this.
3: That was the trailer for Evil Dead Burn. It's the third film in the reincarnated Evil Dead series, originally created in the 1980s by Sam Raimi, and brought back to life about a decade ago with a new cast and creative vision. This one is directed by Sebastian Vanacek and stars Sahila Yacob as a recently widowed woman who seeks solace with her in-laws at their secluded family home. What could possibly go wrong? As you might expect, comfort soon turns to horror as one by one the family is possessed by demons. Ben, this isn't a direct sequel to either the previous film in the entry, I think that was Evil Dead Rise, or the original Sam Raimi trilogies. So tell me how this fits in.
7: This is another take on sort of the same premise as what the other Evil Deads have done before. Although you could argue it has characters from Evil Dead Rise that pop up, but no spoiler on that one. It's been 45 years since Sam Raimi's original, a film that was very raw, grimy, cabin in the woods horror, very brutal, chaotic, mean-spirited, very little humour, what people remember. The humour actually came from the sequels. But these latest incarnations Sam Raimi's produced, and they've been more brutal and punishing in their execution. So if you remember 2013, was it Freddy Alvarez? And then we had Lee Cronin did one, Evil Dead Rise. So Sam Raimi likes to give these filmmakers who are up and coming the chance to sort of flex their muscles. So in this one, it's, as you mentioned, Sebastian Vanacek, who is a French filmmaker. So he brings that sort of French extremity sort of style to his one. He directed a very good horror film called Infested, which Sam Raimi really liked, and gave him this opportunity. What it's got, so it's the core franchise mechanics, to answer your question, is confined setting, spreading procession, and escalating sort of body horror. But in this one, it frames it as a sort of family drama or family sort of trauma. And I think for me, if you're a fan of the franchise, you enjoy the violence of it. I mean, it's sheer just brutalness. Really violent, really visceral.
3: I've seen some of the clips of the trailer. There's a bit with a corkscrew that looks pretty nasty, and then there's some fingers in a car door. And even just watching the trailer, it really made me wince.
7: Those are the bits I love. Practical elements, you know, they're really highlighted in the cars, the kitchens, the narrow hallways, of like, you know, it's really physical. Although you could argue the end has a sort of digital dead eye, you know, does it work? Probably not. I think the issue for me in this film is the characters. I think with Evil Dead the original, you have Ash, who's such a memorable character, and yet all the sequels that don't include Ash, or these new versions, have characters who are just, they're not very interesting, and they have dynamics that are just not very interesting, not very memorable. So in the end, what it just comes down to is just the violence on these characters, where you don't feel any sympathy or any sort of care for them. I mean, visually and technically, it's very good. I mean, like, a lot of them go back to the Sam Raimi wheelhouse, and they try and move the camera and have it like flying around and stuff like that. But yeah, I think overall, it's very disappointing, I would say.
3: Nick, were you more wowed by this?
5: No, I'm afraid I wasn't, actually. I mean, it's a shame, because I didn't know much about the director, and I don't think he really grappled with the material very well. I'll start with the humour thing. I don't think he knew how to blend the humour at all. He puts in a few jokes, and they just sort of standalone jokes. They don't blend into it at all. There's plenty of demonic carnage and mayhem, and it's certainly gory for the gore hounds. There's plenty there, some quite good things. My favourite bit was fine use of a fountain pen, which is not used enough in film these days, I think. I bemoan the loss of a fountain pen for anyone that is interested. The comedy didn't really work for me. I found just a lack of narrative was a massive problem for me. I didn't care for any of the characters. I didn't know who they were. Who the heck lives in a house like that anyway? I kept thinking of that programme Through the Keyhole. I mean, who lives in a broken house like this? Didn't like it at all. Forgettable characters, a ridiculous ending. When I say ridiculous ending, I agree with you, Ben. I think it just became this CGI... there's an element of CGI that just felt... where are we taking this Evil Dead franchise from here? I didn't connect with that enough. There is plenty for the gore hounds, so I mean, I won't say if you're looking for a bit of gore fest, it's in there. You may see worse, but there's plenty there. There are a lot of wearing on its sleeves. Some of it's the Salem's Lot in there. There's The Shining. But the one thing that some of the comedy elements, I'm sure there was the Guardians of the Galaxy. There's a scene where in Guardians of the Galaxy 2, when they roll the credits and there's a sort of fight scene going on in the background. I'm sure they were trying to recreate that in this. But anyway, disappointing. I'll forget it.
3: Oh gosh. Well, we had one good film this week. Lorcan, we are in a golden age of horror, so I'm told, although I've been hearing that for about the past 20 years, and I think these have been embodied by films that are either new independent filmmakers, which we do have here, but they are often new properties. This is Evil Dead, which has been going 40-50 years. Has a series like Evil Dead lost its place in cinema?
10: Only if you give it to terrible filmmakers. Yeah, if there's a river running with gold, I think this is the petrified piece of excrement that some poor prospectors dug up. This was awful.
5: You think I was harsh?
10: Oh my! I hated this. I love the original trilogy, but I will separate that. I thought this was. Ben's mentioned Mean Spirited, but the first big horror scene is a horrifically in-your-face murder of a dog. And it's like, I could feel the audience just be like, no. In a horror comedy, you do not have... Like, it's fun to see people who are sentient beings being toyed with, but as soon as you have something that graphic and awful on screen in a horror comedy, you've lost the audience.
4: I'm surprised you didn't get walkouts.
10: I'm surprised as well. But as soon as you do that, you've lost it. I watched Infested, the director's last film, at a film festival, and it's a really great... giant spiders take over a building movie, and then the last 30 minutes is a horrifically hit you over the head ACAB thing. It comes out of completely left field, and it's like, well, you had a fun spider movie, why are you giving me this political allegory in the last 20 minutes? And it drives me, I hate when horror films try to be about something. It drives me crazy, because H.P. Lovecraft said this like over 100 years, like, don't use metaphor or analogy, because as soon as the audience is starting to think about the story and relate it to their own lives, you've lost them. The whole point is that it's spooky and unknown, and you shouldn't really be thinking about what's the greater themes of this movie where people are being dismembered. And also, I think... I don't know. So the director is French. If I went to France and made a French produced movie where all the French characters were horrible, shallow, weak, and then the only American character kills them all and is the victor at the end, I think I'd be chased out with sharpened baguettes. Horribly mean spirited. The thought of an Evil Dead film that's about domestic abuse is ridiculous and turns my stomach. I thought there's some decent practical effects, but by the last 20 minutes, I wanted to gouge my eyes out with just how hideous the CGI was. I would stay far away. But the sequel is scheduled to come out next year, and it's got a phenomenal director who did a film called Last Stop in Yuma County, and I think he's really clever, and I think he's got something, he might have something really interesting to do.
3: Well, hopefully it will once again be brought back from the dead Get it? That is Evil Dead Burn. It's a certificate 18 and it's currently showing at the Light.
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3: Welcome back to the Cambridge Film Show on Cambridge Radio. I'm Luke Irwin, and with me today are Lorcan, Matt, Nick and Ben. If you're just joining us, you've missed our discussion of The Odyssey, and I'm afraid that was your one and only chance to hear anyone talk about that small little project. 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As for today, we've still got plenty of other films to discuss, including another epic voyage, including Gods and Monsters. Here's the trailer for Moana.

0: Moana, listen. Do you know who you are?
1: The stories are true.
2: The story has just begun.
3: So Disney's at it again. If you're wondering, didn't we already do Moana, you'd be right. This is the animation studio's latest money spinner, taking one of its beloved films and making a live-action remake. It's all the more confusing because we only recently had a sequel to the animated film Moana 2 about 18 months ago. But here we are again, back at the beginning, with precocious young Moana living in a Polynesian island that is struck by a curse caused by the misadventures of the shape-shifting demigod Maui. So she goes on a perilous journey to find him and make right the damage he's caused. Matt, when Moana 2 came out, I asked you when we needed a sequel to this film, and you said that kids love things that are familiar. So if that's the case, they must absolutely love this film.
4: Well, yeah, I mean, I took my six-year-old daughter to see it. She gave it 5 stars and a heart, which is the highest possible rating on her system. So, yeah, I mean, toddlers love hearing the same story over and over again. And you know, executives love making the same story over and over again. And this is more so than any other of the live-action movies, I'd say, the exact same movie again. I mean, its plot is identical. They've even got Jermaine Clement and Dwayne The Rock Johnson back to play the same characters they played before. All the songs are there. It looks the same. It is doing the exact same thing, which is not to say it's unenjoyable. I like 2014 Moana, and I enjoyed watching this, but I don't know why I'd ever watch this again when I can just watch the 2014 version. So I would say it doesn't do the bad thing that some of the live-action remakes have done, which is take away the good stuff. I mean, it's way better than Mulan, who decided to take away the talking dragon and the great songs. So it's just kept all the good stuff, not added anything bad, so in that sense it's fine.
3: Wow, glowing. Ben, I'll come to you next. So I posit that the reason this film exists is there are going to be small children who weren't alive 10 years ago when Moana came out.
4: 12
3: years ago, goodness me. And for them, they won't know that this is a rehash and a, you know, we can call it whatever cynical reasons that Disney are making this film. So imagine you're a six-year-old child and you don't know that this is a remake of a film. Could you put that aside and think that this works as a piece of cinema that kids will enjoy?
5: Oh yeah, absolutely. I think kids, if you've not seen the original, you come to it, you would absolutely love it, because it's almost like a shot for shot rehash of the animated classic. I would say the original animated version is probably one of the studio's most beloved modern films. Probably thinking about it, probably the last great Disney animation that they've actually done. I mean, the animated version's visually inventive, musically electric, emotionally resonant. Any remake must justify its sort of own existence, especially in an era where Disney live-action catalogues have become a mixture of technical showcases, but creatively redundant retreads, and this is one of them. It's the live-action film. It keeps the same story, same major characters, the same Polynesian cultural background, but it reduces that whimsical animated moments, changes several character designs, and alters backstories and trims side characters and humour to fit a more grounded, photorealistic tone. But that doesn't work. So part of the charm in the animated version is that sort of like that. That thing that animation gives you, that sort of playfulness and sort of like...
4: it's hard for real people to exist on screen with a giant crab.
5: Exactly. I'll tell you a great example is the villagers. In the animated version, they all had sort of like personalities and very quirky. In this one, they're just normal.
4: Just people.
5: Exactly, they're just people. And to answer your question, I mean, if you haven't seen the animated version, you come to this, then it would just be it's perfectly fine entertainment.
6: I've got a quick question, because Moana was, when it came out, was lauded for having a strong female central character. I think it was, I suppose Frozen was the first, really, but Moana came along where it was, she was this strong central character that girls could get behind. Mm-hmm. Do they retain that?
4: Yeah, of course. It's the same movie.
6: It is. Yeah. But, 12 years on, does that because the way she's depicted 12 years ago, do you still depict her in the same way 12 years on, or have we moved on narratively? Clearly the film hasn't, but
5: well, that's one of the interesting things, is because the film, the animated film, wasn't so long ago, there's not much to update. I mean, one of the things they like doing with these Disney remakes is updating sort of those cultural issues and problems that were in the originals. But the thing is, there's nothing. So the character is very, very much the same.
4: That was one of the big issues I had with the Lilo and Stitch remake, is they completely changed the ending.
5: Yeah.
4: To take the focus away from what the original film was all about. But there really is no change here. Yeah. It is the exact same movie.
3: Well, I'm afraid we do have to move on, mostly because we spent so much time talking about The Odyssey. So that is Moana. It's a certificate PG, and it's showing the Everyman and the Light. And I think the verdict is, if you've seen the original Moana, don't bother. If you haven't, then maybe it's something for your kids to do. Otherwise, go and watch the original again. Seems to be the verdict. And we turn our attention now to the week's home streaming releases, beginning with Enola Holmes 3.
1: She'll be here, don't worry.
7: I understand you may need some explanation as to how this all began.
8: Life was everything I wanted it to be
7: when it was just the two of us.
1: Enola Eudoria Holmes, will you take I, Ernest Augustus of the House of Tewkesbury, to be your husband?
7: Yes, he has a first name. I was surprised too.
3: So, if you cast your mind back to those early months of the pandemic, when none of us could go out to the cinema, you might recall that Netflix released Enola Holmes, a mystery film based on a young adult detective series written by American author Nancy Springer. She posits, what if the great detective Sherlock Holmes has a teenage sister who is herself a budding detective? An interesting premise, setting aside the questions you might have about why Sherlock Holmes' sister is 20 years younger than him, but we went with it because it was COVID. But now it's 6 years later and three more sequels, where we pick up with Enola Holmes preparing for her wedding to Lord Tewkesbury and fretting over the idea of being married into the privileged class, when suddenly she has a bigger problem. Her brother, that's Sherlock, is kidnapped while working on another mysterious case, and so Enola attempts to solve her case of her missing brother. Nick, did this one captivate you?
6: I mean, I'll try and be brief and say I think diminishing returns for me on the Enola Holmes franchise. It's directed by Philip Barantini, which others have come to, which seemed an odd choice. Not a bad choice, but an odd choice. But I think it's why it gives it quite a luscious look. It zips along at a fair old pace, but I thought it had a pretty predictable limp ending, to be honest with you. So they're sort of stretching the barrel a bit with Enola Holmes 3. The biggest problem I had with this film, and this is for Netflix global audience, and maybe I'm looking way too much into it, but it really began to grate on me the way there was kept apologising for the British Empire, which is fair enough, but it became more of an apologia. A false apology, because these are both the Tewkesbury's and the Holmeses are both exploiting the finest privileges of the British Empire with no suggestion that they're going to relinquish any of it, yet moan it all, sort of trying to expose the injustices of the whole thing. It felt very, I just found it, what's the word, when it conflicts with each other, my brain's gone, but false.
3: Well,
6: I'm just going to say
3: ambivalent.
6: False. Worse than ambivalent. Oh. Ambivalent. More kind of
4: cognitive dissonance.
6: What Matt just said.
3: Well, there we go. I want to come to you next, Ben. I think the big change here is, so this is all supposed to be about a Victorian London detective, and yet this film is set in Malta. And earlier in the film, Enola Holmes turns to the camera and she can explain why they're in Malta. And I thought, in my internal monologue, I thought, tax breaks. How did you think how they dealt with this setting?
5: Oh yeah, it's very contrived. But the only thing I can think of is there's the tax breaks you mentioned, and I believe that was part of their budget. But it's just to make it different. It's probably just to get out of that Victorian setting and do something different, because we are the third film in the franchise, so we're trying to, you know, make it different to the others. And one of the things that makes it different to the others is probably the direction. I mean, Nick mentioned the director, Philip Barantini. I have to admit, it was an odd choice. The only thing I could think of was it like a palate cleanser after the sort of heaviness of adolescence that he wanted to do it? He teams up with Jack Thorne. Jack Thorne wrote the script. He also wrote the script for the other ones. And you could tell there's difference to the other two. So there's less whimsical fourth wall playfulness. The action scenes are more grounded. But they got a heavier political and moral backbone. And I have to admit, that was like...
6: Wound me up something chronic.
5: Yeah, it was a turn-off. Because it's just so heavy in a film that's sort of aimed at sort of like teenage audiences. I mean, the books are like young adult fiction.
6: If you're going to tackle it properly. Don't do it whimsically.
5: Yeah. I felt it shifted from that breezy mysteries that I had in the first two films to more of a like conspiracy thriller. And it just felt, although it wasn't very interesting, sort of the mystery behind it. I think one of the strengths of the film is it does do good for Millie Bobby Brown, sort of established her screen persona. She comes across very plucky, resourceful and emotionally open, and the film is built around her strengths, and so I thought it's very good for her. It's like a modern heroine sensibility, sort of, you know, that got that independence and with vulnerability. But yeah, overall, I have to admit, I was disappointed.
3: Matt, do you have anything to add?
4: Yeah, I mean, it struck me as, when you don't know what to do with your characters, let's go on holiday, in this case, to Malta for some convenient tax breaks. The issue I had was, why is this character breaking the fourth wall? I mean, when Deadpool does it, it shows that he's outside the story, he's above what's going on. But then when you try and have Enola Holmes doing it, why is she above the story that she's apparently central to? And why is the story supposedly about something serious, sort of the sins of empire and colonial guilt, when the way in which you're telling it is with Millie Bobby Brown smirking to the camera?
3: Yeah, I don't know whether that's kind of a Netflix thing. We've got about 1 minute, Lorcan, that I felt like this film felt so much like you're really appealing to the brain-dead Netflix audience of a second screening, and they need to have characters narrating their thoughts constantly.
9: Oh yeah, it uses flashbacks and flash forwards and jumping around and breaking the fourth wall. Every trick you can do apart from just tell an interesting story. For my sins, I think I've seen every Millie Bobby. I've been on the show for every Millie Bobby Brown film, and not that she's a bad actress, she just grates on me. And so having her tell me off through the camera is just quite grating. It's particularly grating after a while. Yeah, the other two seem to have be about kind of women's rights and things like this, but this is just, should I get married? Yeah, okay. And that's the nuts and bolts of it.
3: Well, there we go. That's Enola Holmes 3. It's a certificate 12, and it is showing on Netflix. And we have another Netflix film for you now with the feature length. We're going to skip the trailer because I think we're short on time. So it's Heartstopper Forever. It's the rarest of rare sights you'll find in modern media landscape, a Netflix TV series that gets a proper finale. The film begins with our romantic leads Nick and Charlie, loved up with a small problem, that Nick is preparing to leave for university and the perils that come with a long-distance relationships. Matt, you were eager to watch this one, although I think less eager having now seen the film. Can you give us a couple of minutes on this?
4: Well, essentially, if you've seen the Heartstopper TV show, then... Well, if you haven't seen the Heartstopper TV show, there's no reason why you should watch this, because it is a direct continuation. It's essentially season 4 condensed into movie form. The issue I have is sort of the central reason why romantic comedies don't get sequels, because the fun part of seeing two characters fall in love is the falling in love. Committed, stable relationships are not cinematically interesting, so to make this film have a point, we need to invent reasons for Nick and Charlie to fall out, and rather than it be about something interesting like wrestling with their sexuality, as the series had been, it's become much more sort of generic teenage angst and failure to communicate, which is potentially realistic because they are teenagers and teenagers are still learning these things, but it didn't feel as interesting or as important to me as the series did. That said, I'm not the target audience for this, and I think the target audience will love it, because you do get more time with these characters and you do get to, as is inevitable, see them be happy ever after at the end. So in terms of giving it the send-off, it will keep the fans happy, but for me, I was disappointed.
3: Well, there we go. I wanted to ask you very quickly about this being a feature film rather than a new series. Did it feel any different being a film?
4: Yeah, it was surprising. I didn't really see why it needed to be a film, because it was 2 hours long, so it's quite a long film for the story it's telling. And the series had not been much longer. I think the series is only maybe 6 30-minute episodes, so you're not really losing a huge amount of story time. But I guess there's a lot less actual plot in this. I would have liked a bit more focus on some of the other characters. I mean, a big part of Heartstopper is representation, and we've done the sort of same-sex male relationship. It would have been perhaps interesting to focus on another pair of characters, maybe in the same way that Bridgerton's done, where every season has been a different pair of characters. But, you know, people like what they like, and people want to see Nick and Charlie fall in love again.
3: So the verdict is, if you like the TV series, this is solid enough.
4: Yeah, it is. I mean, and it's going to give you what you want. Yeah. But for me, it didn't do anything interesting.
3: Well, there we go. If you're a fan of the Heartstopper TV series, then go and give this one a go. Otherwise, I don't think it's worth binging through the series to catch up on this film. And we have one more film for you today, with the very gentle trailer for Propeller One-Way Night Coach.
10: Surprise! We are going on a jet.
11: What?
10: All aboard, please.
12: There it was, an absolute specimen of an aircraft, my first love.
13: Welcome aboard.
14: I can't believe I'm flying.
12: This would begin an experience I would never forget. Here I am on this plane going to one of the farthest trips the airline offers.
14: Propeller One-Way Night Coach stops at Pittsburgh, Chicago, Kansas City, Denver, and Los Angeles.
12: I never thought things could get better. The sun was shining and I was eating a hot dog.
3: So we began today's show with an adaptation of a literary classic, and we're going to end it with an adaptation, as John Travolta writes, directs and narrates the big screen version of a children's book he wrote in the 1990s. Propeller One-Way Night Coach is set in the 1960s on the dawn of commercial aviation, and a small boy getting to live out his dream of flying cross-country on an airliner. Told as a series of vignettes as the boy learns what's the deal with airline food, stepovers, sleeper coaches, and the charm of air stewardesses. Look, and this is a minor film, not much really happens in it, but I have to say, it charmed me in a way that I felt a bit guilty about how much I like this film.
9: It's, yeah, the big question is, why on earth would Apple put so much money into this? It's bizarre, and it's a slightly unsettling step into John Travolta's mind. You kind of, you know, quite a bit more than I need to know about John Travolta and his ways. But it's told with such diehard sincerity. Like, nothing on earth is more exciting to John Travolta than airplanes, and this trip in particular. And so it's so naive and sincere that, well, obviously everyone's as interested in airplanes as I, John Travolta, am. It's so sincere, it's hard not to kind of get swept up into it. It's like, oh, you know, this... Like, he finds a little boy with, like, giant glasses, and he's reading, like, this airplane manual. And I was like, oh, he's found a friend! It's very odd, but yeah, the kid that plays young John Travolta is not the best, and I blame John Travolta for that, not the kid. But it's very whimsical. It's 60 minutes, it's just quite fascinating.
3: And it feels like a strange, like, watching it, I felt like it was the equivalent of a film version of a self-published book, where it's kind of jaggedy around the edges. And, like, it doesn't really feel like a real film a lot of the time. Like, it has this really shonky opening title sequence that feels like someone's made it on Windows Movie Maker.
9: Yeah, it's nice to know it definitely wasn't AI, because it just didn't look very nice.
3: But I thought it was... But John Travolta, he casts a lot of his own family in this film. So it's his mother, plays a real-life mother. His

0: apart from that, insights I didn't need to know about. But worst of all, what irritated more than anything else is he thinks he's Raymond Carver, the writer, American writer. And he keeps saying things like, I never realised planes could break down. Even as a five-year-old, you know the planes could break down. Anyway, not for me.
1: Oh, goodness gracious. That's Propeller One-Way Night Coach, a certificate PG, and it is showing on Apple. I quite liked it. It seems like Lorcan quite liked it, and Nick didn't. But I'd give it a watch. It's only 60 minutes.
0: It's only 60 minutes. I'll give it that.
1: But we have to wrap up today. Please join us again 2 weeks from now on Saturday, the 1st of August, where we will be discussing Spider-Man Brand New Day, the latest in Tom Holland's web-slinging adventures. And apart from that, pretty much nothing else. Perhaps we'll do the Odyssey again. But until then, it's goodbye from me, and it's goodbye from our reviewers.
2: Goodbye.

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7: From the Sky News Centre at 1, Andy Burnham's using this weekend to finalise his cabinet before he becomes Prime Minister on Monday. Home Secretary Shabana Mahmood is the favourite for the role of Chancellor, while Energy Secretary Ed Miliband's also been tipped for the job. The latest independent review of failures in maternity services has begun. Former midwife Donna Ockenden's launched her investigation into care provided at Leeds teaching hospitals. Daniel Ram's daughter Aliona died 27 minutes after she was born at Leeds General Infirmary following failings in her care.
8: This is the only way that we'll ever get to parent our little girl, and that's to make sure that actually what happens to her isn't in vain and that her life means something. And for us, that's making sure change happens.
7: A man's admitted killing one child and seriously injuring two others in a crash in Bedfordshire whilst being over the limit for drink and drugs. Jamie Fountain hit the three boys in Flitwick in April. A group of investors involved in a rescue bid for Thames Water are plotting a legal challenge if Andy Burnham tries to nationalise the company. Britain's biggest water firm could run out of money within weeks. Thomas Tuchel insists he wants to continue as England manager despite the criticism following their World Cup semi-final defeat to Argentina. He's come under scrutiny for his tactics after his team conceded two late goals. Even US President Donald Trump has criticised his approach, but Tuchel says that he stands by his decision.
9: I take, of course, the responsibility for these decisions, but the decisions are made under stress, the decisions are made in-game. This is in-game life coaching. I would regret if I didn't help. I would regret if we didn't react, but I have no regrets over the decision itself.
7: England face France in the third place playoff tonight. And a signed David Hockney print found inside a donated charity shop book has sold for more than £41,000 at auction. It was discovered nearly 50 years after being tucked away. That's the latest. I'm Imani Rana.
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We've started off with a bit of Stereophonics here on Cambridge Radio. I'm Christine Schneider with you until 2 o'clock now, at which point Les Ray takes over with Strummers and Dreamers. Thank you so much to Luke, Lorcan, Matt, Nick and Ben for the film show. Fabulous as ever and really informative as ever. And you have convinced me, to go and see Odyssey. Definitely. And you know what? I might actually make it down to the BFI and watch it on the IMAX. Now, you know what we do on a Saturday afternoon at 1 here on Cambridge Radio. You can send me your 80s requests to 07919070490 on the text message. Also, WhatsApp is good as well. You can also email me, of course, studio@cambridge.radio, because in a few moments we'll get into our time machine and we'll whiz back to the 80s and we'll have our little 80s corner. And yeah, as I said, go and knock yourself out and send me all of your suggestions. We'll also have a little chat about what's happening in and around Cambridge and some interesting news that hopefully might come into effect soon. That's more actually something nationwide. A little bit more after a bit of David Guetta.

David Guetta, Titanium on Cambridge Radio. Now, I said there's hopefully some exciting news happening. And the reason why I'm saying hopefully is because, as ever, it's sort of been reported in the press as something that looks like it has already happened, but it hasn't. So the headlines that I looked at that got me excited was, it said salary information to be shown on job ads under new laws. So that sounded very much like these new laws had already come into effect. But really, not quite yet. Might still happen, though. It says the government basically is proposing new laws requiring employers in England, Wales and Scotland to disclose salary information when recruiting. So this would then normally appear in a job advert. But when no advert is published, which, you know, also sometimes happens, candidates would then need to receive the information in writing before the interview. And as I said, whilst this sounds really good and exciting, it's not quite all that it seems yet, okay? Because the precise requirements have not actually been decided yet. But a consultation is going to consider whether employers should publish an exact salary, a pay range, or a benchmark rate, and then whether additional elements such as bonuses, for example, should also be disclosed. So currently the government's argument is that greater transparency would help applicants decide whether a role is worth pursuing or not. Well, yes, obviously, you know, because I think that is currently the biggest issue with job adverts. But yeah, so this salary disclosure is currently voluntary in the UK, and it has become, of course, increasingly common in public and charity sector jobs, but unfortunately not in a lot of other jobs. But they've also warned that sometimes the advertised ranges are so wide that they just offer little meaningful transparency. So all of that could be resolved under these new proposals, which, as I said, were reported by some news outlets as if it had already happened. But no, as I think later this year in October 2026 is going to be the consultation. So if you're excited about that, if you have an opinion on that, of course, I also want to hear from you. My number is still the same. I always say you should all have that in your phone, 07919070490. We're going to have a look in a little while as to what is happening in and around Cambridge, because, of course, you know, it is the summer, it is festival season, loads and loads and loads of stuff going on this weekend, but also over the next couple of weekends. Sadamski with Killer.

0: It's Adamski, and I'll be with you until 2 o'clock, at which point Les Ray takes over with Strummers and Dreamers. And then, you know what? I actually won't be back on a Saturday for another couple of weeks because of what I just mentioned before. I said it's festival season and it's all happening, really, because next weekend, of course, we'll be broadcasting live from the Folk at the Museum event over in Chesterton. So you can hear all about that if you tune in on Saturday afternoon. That's next week, the 25th of July. And then the week after that, the Saturday after that, again, I'm not going to be doing this 1 p.m. show because that is, of course, the weekend of the Folk Festival. So the 1st and 2nd of August is the Cambridge Folk Festival. So again, not going to be here in the studio doing my 1 p.m. show for that. So I'm only actually going to be back with this particular show on the 8th of August. So absolutely make the most out of that. Let's have a quick look as to what's happening on our road here in Cambridge.
1: 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Cambridge Radio Weather.
0: No, that was the wrong one. We want the travel, not the weather. So traffic around Newmarket Road has now returned to normal. Also, Gonville Place is looking a lot better than it did earlier. We have got pretty heavy traffic around the Fen Causeway, though, and also the other roads in that whole area. Tennis Court Road, for example, Trumpington Street, and also Lensfield Road there. That is probably also because the car parks are filling up, of course. So if you're coming into Cambridge, your best bet is probably to take the park and ride. I'll let you know if I find out anything else, but at least nothing out of the ordinary is happening right now. Got David Gray lined up for you next here on Cambridge Radio, so stay tuned.
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David Gray, Sail Away. Now, if you fancy a little bit of theatre today or tomorrow, you can head over to the Cambridge Arts Theatre, of course. This is one for the little ones. It's Dear Zoo, which is Rod Campbell's children's book adapted for the stage, where you can see characters ride to the zoo and deliberate who's going to be delivered. Is it going to be a cheeky monkey, a jumpy frog, or a perfectly happy puppy? This performance is suitable for ages from 1 upwards. Okay, so this really is something to take the absolute tiny little ones to. It's at the Cambridge Arts Theatre today and tomorrow as well. Tickets are £20, and I'm just looking if I can see anything about the actual performance times on here for you as well. Sorry, that's just really slow loading because I had to move again. Yes, of course, there you go. The running time is about 55 minutes. There's no interval. Okay, so again, pretty suitable for your little ones there as well. And if you need to get your tickets, you know what I always say, the best way is usually go onto our website, cambridge.radio, have a look for the what's ons there, and that's then where you can find the link to get the ticket on there as well. And they've got, of course, a performance tomorrow morning at 11 a.m, and then there's also the matinee at 1:30 happening there as well. That's for the tiny little ones. We're going to have a chat about what's on for the adults on the theatre in the ADC Theatre just after a bit of Kid Rock.

Kid Rock all summer long here on Cambridge Radio. I'm Christine Schneider and I'm with you until 2 o'clock today. Now, I promised you a little bit more theatre. This is more grown-up theatre. Nell Gwynn at the ADC Theatre. So this is the story about London in the 1660s after the Civil War has ended and King Charles II has exploded onto the scene with a love of all things loud, extravagant and, listen to this, sexy. And at Drury Lane, a young Nell Gwynn is causing stirrings amongst the theatre goers. So this is suitable for ages 12 and over. Last chance to see it tonight, by the way. The performance starts at 7:45. If you're quick this afternoon, if you fancy going this afternoon, there is a matinee at 2:30. It starts in about an hour. So if you're in town or close by, you can pop over to the ADC Theatre and you can see the matinee performance of Nell Gwynn. Or, as I said, tonight at 7:45 p.m. is going to be your last chance to see that. It closes tonight. Sounds funny, okay? It says it's a joyful and unapologetically body romp through the excesses of the court and the eccentricities of the theatre as the outspoken Nell navigates her own path to success. So it does sound good fun. It's a shame I missed it, Anna. Would have quite been interesting to see that. So maybe you can go for me and you can feedback and you can tell me what it was like. But yeah, last chance to see that tonight. All right, so I have had my first 80s suggestions come trickling in. If you want me to play any particular 80s song for you, do keep them coming. 07919 070490 is my number here. This one's for Jamie. It's The Cure with Lullaby.

There's The Cure with Lullaby. We are in the middle of our little 80s corner where you can send me your 80s suggestions here on the text or on the email as well. And as I mentioned before, at 2 o'clock, Les Ray takes over with Strummers and Dreamers. Now, if you have wondered what's happened to Sue Martin's selection, worry not. She will be here at 4 o'clock, just a couple of hours later than usual. It's Erasure with Sometimes.

It's Erasure with Sometimes. Now, if you've been listening to Julian Clover earlier this week, you'll also know that today is Litfest 2, still happening today until 9 p.m. tonight. And no, that's not a literature festival at all. Litfest is simply a music festival they have over at Litlington Recreation Centre. And yes, that's happening all day today. Should be in full swing right now. It started at midday, but it's still going to go on through the evening until 9 p.m. It's basically, they've got a load of live music there. Some artists that you might have heard here recently as well, locally, Young Athena, for example, and various other local artists, DJ Rochelle, Mabes Rue, Joe Clark, Louis Smith, I Am Collective, and many more as well. And there's loads of fun stuff as well. They've got bouncy castles, they've got face painting, they've got giant games, mini football, basketball, all that good stuff. And of course they've got food, okay? Of course they've got food and drinks, and there'll be a licensed bar available throughout the entire day. And this is a good one as well, because it still gives you enough time to listen to me and to Les Ray and to Sue Marchand. 7 p.m. to 9 p.m. is going to be happy hour over at Litfest. If you need to know where that is, it's just outside Royston. And same thing, I always keep saying, you know what, if you go to our website, you can have a look on there, because that of course has got all the links there. And in fact, Litlington, you know, it's just sort of off Royston Road once you go past Royston. So that is something else you can do this afternoon. Right, we are still in the middle of our 80s corner. This next one is actually my own suggestion. I suggested that because, as you also hopefully know, on a Saturday evening starting at 6 p.m. we have 6 hours of non-stop dance music with Chris Brown, starting it off at 6 p.m. Then we've got Soul Stew with Paul Gray at 8, and we've got Club Beats with Dave Price, where I always say get the glow sticks out at 10 o'clock. And what I like so much about it is, I said, it's 6 hours of non-stop dance music. Well, that can mean a lot of things to a lot of people. There's various different genres, so I thought this one might actually fit quite well into the category of dance music, but probably not a single one of them is going to play that one tonight, I would bet.

gosh, this hour always goes by so quickly, doesn't it? Right, I think we're going to have to come back into the present because I can hopefully just squeeze in two more tracks and I'm going to have to make way for Les Ray with his Strummers and Dreamers. Take that. I've got a brand new single out. It's called Sweet July and sounds like this.

Sweet July, the brand new single by Take That. And yes, this show is going to be back on the 8th of August because next week, of course, on Saturday, Cambridge Radio will be broadcasting live from the Museum of Technology, who've got their folk music event on there. And then the week after, on the 1st of August, it's, of course, the Cambridge Folk Festival, again, another outdoor live broadcast from Cambridge Radio there. And then I'll be back in this 1 p.m. slot on a Saturday afternoon on the 8th of August. I will, of course, be here and there in the meantime as well. I think the next time you can catch me is actually on the Metal Show this Wednesday night here on Cambridge Radio at 9 p.m. If you haven't listened to that one yet, absolutely, absolutely do tune in. In the meantime, look after yourself. Have a fantastic rest of the day. Stay tuned for Les Ray, and I'm going to leave you with a bit of Britney. Bye for now.

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1: On the Edson, is the World Cup a golden ticket for our struggling local hospitality? 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Dovecot Cellar tells all. Meanwhile, Vedana Banerjee of Koki United discusses fruit waste on Cambridge farms and what can be made from them. And food writer Jenny Jeffries talks about her new community cookbook.
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4: From the Sky News Centre at 2, former midwife Donna Ockenden has launched her inquiry into maternity services at Leeds, meeting families affected. It's after her report looking at Nottingham found systemic failures where mothers and babies were let down. A group of lenders seeking to take over Thames Water are plotting a legal challenge if Andy Burnham's government tries to nationalise it. The troubled utility firm is weeks away from running out of money. Here's our political correspondent, Rob Powell.
5: Many on the left in Labour would like to see that as a kind of jumping off point, an entry point to full nationalisation. And that is why you are now seeing a group of investors linked to Thames Water gearing up for a possible legal fight.
4: Meanwhile, Andy Burnham's spending the weekend preparing to move into Downing Street after being confirmed as the new Labour leader. He says he won't be rushed into announcing appointments before becoming Prime Minister, though Home Secretary Shabana Mahmood is favourite for the key job of Chancellor. Travel experts say traffic's moving relatively well at the port of Dover despite fears of summer chaos caused by the EU's new border checks. 10,000 cars are expected to board ferries there today. Sport now, and Donald Trump's joined the criticism of Thomas Tuchel's defence-minded approach to England's World Cup defeat. The US president's challenged what he calls the manager's unusual deployment of his golf buddy Harry Kane. His side slumped to a 2-1 loss against Argentina following the semi-final changes. Ex-England defender Rio Ferdinand also questioned the tactics.
6: The identity and the profile of player that he picked, I'm not saying they can't play, but their super strengths would be more in terms of physical running power and providing big moments. But the manager has his right, and that's his job, to pick the players that he wants for his team.
4: England are getting ready for tonight's bronze medal match against France. And Ferrari's Lewis Hamilton faces a battle to take part in qualifying next hour for the F1 Belgian Grand Prix. The British driver crashed out in the last few seconds of final practice. That's the latest. I'm Chris Milligan.
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Hi everyone, welcome to another edition of Strummers and Dreamers, the folk show on Cambridge Radio. Well, we're at the beginning of the summer folk festival season, and today I'm going to be previewing a couple of festivals that are coming up very soon. We've just had Ely Folk Festival just passed, but coming up on the 24th to the 26th of July, it's

Baldock and Letchworth Folk Festival. And there's the Folk Day that very same weekend at the Cambridge Museum of Technology. And I'm going to be previewing both. But before I do that, a festival that's just passed was Bury Folk Festival, which I thoroughly enjoyed. I actually got to do a little bit of comparing on the main stage. And the first two tracks I'm going to play are by duos that I introduced. And lovely people making very fine music. Starting off with George and Nancy, who are a duo. George is the songwriter. And they have a fine selection of self-penned songs. And they gave me a copy of their EP, which is called Drifting. I've already played the title track in a previous show, but today I'm going to play you the first track on the EP. It's called We Already Do. And I'm going to follow that with a track by another duo, who are John and Pauline Pierce. And they're now based in Norfolk, although John's originally from the northwest and Pauline from the southeast. And again, they have some very fine songs, some of them self-penned, some are from the folk tradition. They are actually going to be performing at the Folk Day, as it turns out. But I'm playing you at this particular track because they were at Bury Folk Festival, if you get what I mean. Their album is called Bring In The New, and the track that I'm going to play is one that they played live at Bury. It's The Rat Catcher's Beautiful Daughter. But first of all, We Already Do by George and Nancy.

So, that was The Ratcatcher's Beautiful Daughter by John and Pauline Pearce. And before that we had We Already Do by George and Nancy. Now, another band that I got to introduce at Bury Folk Festival was Kegs. And they were very fine indeed. The Kegs repertoire is extensive and eclectic, drawing upon the international folk tradition and pop culture, as well as self-penned music and original songs, tightly presented with interesting arrangements. They released their fourth album in 2024 to mark their 30th year, and I'm guessing that is the album I have in front of me. Kegs in the Studio with the Microphone, it's called. It's got one CD and one EP. Now I'm going to play you a track from the CD, which is their version of the traditional song Our Captain, which I thought was absolutely excellent. And I'm going to follow that with a track by Suzanne Harper. Now Suzanne Harper performed on the green stage as part of an hour of music that was called The Politics and Kindness, organised by Chris Wilbraham of the Larks and Lloyd Hancock. I got to play a song myself, one of my new compositions, and Suzanne Harper did a wonderful a cappella version of Kindness of Strangers, which is a thoroughly powerful song and I think very appropriate to our intolerant times, as it's a remedy to them. Suzanne is going to be a guest on my show in the autumn, but in the meantime you get to hear this wonderful song. First of all though, Our Captain by Kegs, followed by Kindness of Strangers by Suzanne Harper.

Wonderful song. That was Kindness of Strangers by Suzanne Harper. And before that, we had Our Captain by Keggs. Now, the Folk Day at the Cambridge Museum of Technology is taking place on July the 25th between 11 a.m. and 8 p.m. If you listened to last week's show, which was fresh from the archives, you will have heard my interview with Marion and Andy Treby of Cambridge Folk Club, who previewed the Folk Day, and particularly Cambridge Folk Club's contribution to it. So today I'm going to play you a couple of tracks by artists who are being presented by Black Fen Folk Club for the Folk Day, and one more by Cambridge Folk Club. For Black Fen, I'm going to play you Deportee by Kelly and Woolley, which they performed live as part of their set about the presentation they do of politics in folk tradition. It was on show 617, October of 2025, October of last year. Deportee, the wonderful song by Woody Guthrie, of course. And after that, I'm going to play you a track by David Cambridge and Jenna Walker, which we recorded live at Cambridge Folk Festival from the Cambridge Radio Outside Broadcast van back in 2019. It's their version of Cyril Tawney's wonderful The Grey Funnel Line. And after that, I'm going to play a track by one of the bands being presented by Cambridge Folk Club, the previous two by Black Fen Folk Club, as I was saying. And it's another live performance from a session on my show by Manatabi. Marion says that's how it's to be pronounced, and I believe her. That was show 556 in March 2024, and it's their version of Love the One You're With, the Stephen Stills song, which has become something of a Manatabi anthem. But starting off, Deportee by Kelly and Woolley.

0: Three tracks then by artists who are going to be at the Folk Day at the Cambridge Museum of Technology on July the 25th. Music is from 11 a.m. to 8 p.m. You're still in time to get tickets, which you can get from the Museum of Technology's website. They cost £16 for adults, £12 for young visitors, and children are free. So head along there. It promises to be a great day. The songs you heard, by the way, were Love the One You're With by Manatobi. Before that, The Grey Funnel Line by David Cambridge and Jenna Walker, and starting off, Deportee by Kelly and Woolley.
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So, before we leave the Folk Day at the Cambridge Museum of Technology, I should mention that the new Mayor of Cambridge, Maria Clemenson, has nominated Cambridge Museum of Technology as one of the mayoral charities. So, very prestigious award there. Right, now for some more new music, starting off with US singer-songwriter Paul Kahn. He has a six-song EP called Willingness that is as much a musical memoir as it is a record. Written and demoed over decades, these deeply personal originals found their moment when Kahn's longtime friend Catherine Russell, one of Jazz and Roots music's most celebrated vocalists, heard them and insisted they be recorded. And the track I'm going to play is Memory Lane. And after that, I'm going to play you a track from the new studio album, it's his sixth, by Tom Gamble, who's based locally here in Cambridge and is very busy touring. It's the album is called Six String Vagabond, and I'm going to play you the track Silver Birds from it. Here we go.

So that was Silverbirds by locally based guitarist, composer and songwriter Tom Gamble. And before that we had Memory Lane by US guitarist and singer-songwriter Paul Kahn. Right now, two tracks from new albums by more locally based singer-songwriters, starting off with Rhys Wilson, who has a new album out called Unfinished Story, and Rhys will be coming into the studio in the autumn to play a few songs from it. But in the meantime, here's a taster. It's the track Gethsemane, and I'm going to follow it with a track from the new album by Jo Ash. Her album is called One Way Mirror, and it features guitar from Mike Wheatley and bass playing from Chris Taylor. And the track that I'm going to play is now available on video, Jo tells me. It's called The Other Side. Yes. So Gethsemane by Rhys Wilson, followed by The Other Side by Jo Ash.

So that was Joash with The Other Side from her new album One Way Mirror. And before that we had Reese Wilson with Gethsemane from his album Unfinished Story. Right, two more local artists now. First of all, Mike Udin, who until a couple of years ago was a member of my band Red Velvet. Mike is still making music with CB Soul. And he also releases the occasional single of his own, including this one, which is Getting Too Serious, which was a song that Red Velvet covered as well. This is a new version of it, prepared with Mike's son Ben. Mike says, this song explores how people cope with overwhelming loss and pressure, sometimes by denying that anything is really wrong and sometimes by simply needing to escape from it all. Its central message is summed up in the line, nothing's that serious, no matter what anyone says. And after that, we have a new single by Ollie Bruce, who is nothing if not prolific. He's very busy, both gigging and releasing new music. And his latest single is called Cafe on the Corner. So first of all, Mike Udin with Getting Too Serious, then Ollie Bruce with Cafe on the Corner.

So that was Cafe on the Corner by Ollie Bruce, and before that we had Getting Too Serious by Mike Hudin. If you'd like to find Mike's music, you can find it on his Bandcamp page, which is Mike Hudin Music at bandcamp.com or something along those lines. But you can find all of Mike's music on Facebook, Instagram and TikTok by at Mike Hudin Music. So search it out. Okay, right, now it's time to do a preview of the Baldock and Letchworth Folk Festival, which has assumed its local identity this year, having been called Cambridge Fringe Festival last year. It's very much based in Baldock and Letchworth at Letchworth Rugby Club, and it takes place on the weekend of the 24th to the 26th of July. And I'm very much looking forward to it because Red Velvet are playing on the Friday. Now I'm going to play you three tracks by other artists who will be performing at the festival during the weekend. Starting off with Linda Moylan, who is going to be performing on the Sunday at 3 o'clock in the afternoon with her band, who are excellent. Now, Linda Moylan recently was on my radar again because she's just released an album with Women of Folk, who are Linda herself, Lizzie Hardingham, Louise Hatch and Rebecca Milam, and I'll be playing tracks from that album quite soon. In the meantime, I'm going to play a lovely song that I played on show 567 back in August 24, Irish Love Song by Linda Moylan, and I'm going to follow that with the String Section, who are also playing on the Sunday afternoon at 2 p.m. And I'm going to play you Sarafina, which the String Section recorded in their session on my show in July 2023. And after that, Pat Crilly, who plays just before Red Velvet on the Friday of the festival. And looking forward to seeing Pat perform. Always a pleasure. And this is one of my particular favourites by Pat. It's Senegal. And yes, very much looking forward to that. And I should mention that Reese Wilson, by whom I played a track just moments ago, is also going to be at the Baldock and Letchworth Folk Festival, and he too is playing on the Sunday afternoon. It's going to be great. There's great music throughout the weekend, so head on down there. It's free. All contributions go to the MND charity. And yes, it's going to be great. So I'll see you there.

0: So, three tracks by artists who'll be performing at Baldock and Letchworth Folk Festival on the weekend of the 24th to the 26th of July. They were, in order, Irish Love Song by Linda Moylan, and Linda and her band will be performing on the Sunday, as will the string section, and you heard Sarafina, their instrumental piece, and that was Senegal, the wonderful song by Pat Crilly, who's performing on the Friday evening.
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Now, as I mentioned last week, Kyson Point will be at Ely Folk Club on Wednesday the 15th of July. So that's coming up very soon, supported by Vic Leonard. And Kyson Point have a new single, which I'm going to play for you now. It was released on the 4th of July, so very recently. It's called Lucky Star, and the story of it deserves to be told. This song started with a very personal story shared with Kyson Point by a good friend of the duo. A story of heartbreaking loss, but also light and gratitude. What began simply as a song commission led to so much more. Sometimes we meet very special people in our lives, bright souls that pass through this world, bringing so much light and generosity into the lives of others without trying. Lucky Star is a song about these individuals, people who ask for little, but give so much and leave us feeling fortunate to have met them. 50% of proceeds from downloads of Lucky Star via Kyson Point's Bandcamp site will be donated to the David Longdon Foundation. Through the process of creating this song, Kyson Point have been introduced to the work of the late David Longdon, an extraordinary singer and musician best known as the voice of English progressive rock band Big Big Train from 2009 to 2021. So here it is, Lucky Star by Kyson Point.

Wonderful. That was Lucky Star by Kyson Point. And as I mentioned, 50% of the proceeds from the song, from downloads of the song via Kyson Point's Bandcamp site, will be donated to the David Longdon Foundation. Right, now it's time for 50 Years On, when I play a track from an album that was released 50 years ago. Slightly under in actual fact, because this was released in September 1976. I'm talking about Hard Rain, which was the vinyl album released following the Rolling Thunder tour that Bob Dylan engaged in for quite a long period, together with a ragtaggle band of other musicians. And the track I'm going to play from it is a particular favourite of mine, the live version of Shelter from the Storm.

That was, of course, Shelter from the Storm from the album Hard Rain, recorded during the Rolling Thunder tour by Bob Dylan and friends. Right, now I'm going to play you another track by Kegs. If you remember, at the beginning of the show, I was playing tracks from artists who performed at Bury Folk Festival, and I mentioned that Kegs' album In the Studio with the Microphone was a CD and an EP. Now, the EP contains covers of songs that they like, including Dylan's She Belongs to Me, as it happens. Only You by Yazoo, another favourite of mine. But the one I'm going to play for you now is Chance, which is a very fine song written by Stuart Adamson, I believe, for Big Country. And I'm going to follow that with a couple of songs with a sports theme. Everyone's going a bit crazy about the World Cup. I tried to resist, but I've been drawn in as well, I must admit. So I thought it would be appropriate to play a football-related song. And what I found is the song Accident of Birth, which is a wonderful song. The version by Minnie Birch from her album You're Not Singing Anymore, which she released in January 2021. And Minnie did a CD showcase on my show 378, because it was a time when we weren't doing live sessions on the show. Minnie's had to deal with health issues over the last few years, but she's back performing again with a vengeance, so that's good to know. So first of all, we have Chance by Kegs, then Accident at Birth by Minnie Birch, and I'm going to follow that with a song which is about cricket, but it's all about England and the pastoral nature of our country, nostalgia, tradition, beer, and so much more. When an Old Cricketer Leaves the Crease by Roy Harper.

This track is by folk singer Steve O'Donoghue. It's my version of it. It's a song that kind of starts by talking about our allegiance to our football teams. When I was putting this record together, it became really clear to me how people use football, or football is just a really big part of their identity. And this song kind of looks at that, but takes it to its ultimate extreme. It's a really beautiful song, really clever, just three verses that take you on like a really big journey. And I really hope that you enjoy it. Thanks so much for taking the time to listen to the tracks. You can look up the record and find me online in all the sort of usual places, but if you head to minibirch.co.uk, you can contact me direct from there. And yeah, really hope you enjoy the record, and thanks for listening.

Wonderful. That was, of course, When an Old Cricketer Leaves the Crease by Roy Harper. And before that we had Accident of Birth, introduced and sung by Minnie Birch. And starting off the segment, Chance by Kegs. Right, we've nearly run out of time, but I have time for one more. And I'm going to play you one of my absolute favourites now. And the reason for it is this. A couple of weeks ago, it was Father's Day, and my son Nick and his partner Verity very kindly bought me, as a gift, a wonderful book, which is called Old Songs, Stories of Love and Death from Traditional Ballads by Amy Jeffs and Gwen Burns. And it's the retelling and the history of some of the child ballads. Beautifully told and wonderfully bound book with some marvellous images as well. And the first story in the book is Tamlin, which of course is from Legion Leaf by Fairport Convention. What better way to finish a folk show?

Welcome to Sue Marchant's selection here on Cambridge Radio. I just had to play that because I've had it on the braid all day. And at the time of recording this show, my goodness, the sweat is rising. But you don't need to know that, do you? It's a kind of afterglow. Here's Ed Sheeran.

the amazing Ed Sheeran and Afterglow. And I love it when he does these little cameos in films and things, because he's just so cool. He really is. Anyway, how have you been? I know it's been warm, hasn't it? And of course, the weather probably will change, but hey ho, let's just enjoy it while we can. Stay warm and tender.

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Now, somebody else who is a veteran of the world of folk is Ashley Hutchins. And sadly, he suffered a stroke, but he's on the road to recovery. And I just thought we'd play something of his. This is from his album by Gloucester Docks, I Sat and Wept. It's just called Keep You Warm.

Ashley Hutchins, the godfather. 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I just hope that you're mending okay, Ashley, and it's just lovely to play that track. So, while the blood runs warm, and my rabbits, my rabbit Toby, he's just like, he goes outside, has a little trot around, then he comes back in and he bounces over the back doorstep and he just comes and goes flop, bless him. This is Aretha Franklin, While the Blood Runs Warm.

Oh, yeah, girl. Love it, Aretha Franklin. And somebody else I saw last week, last Friday, in fact, was Lizzie Hardingham, who was in support of John Bowden, along with Prue and Cliff. And I don't have any of their music, but I do have Lizzie Hardingham. This is a wonderful track. It's all about the bees. It's Harvester of Gold.

Wonderful, Lizzie Harding, and what a voice she has, and Harvester of Gold. On the evening, it was just absolutely wonderful to have such great artists, and John Bowden was absolutely on top form. Here he is with the Walking Song.

just glorious, and he's a great guitar player as well. And while we're in the mood to walk, well, here's one for the footy fans. It's Walking On, or Walk On, Roy Orbison and the Royal Philharmonic Orchestra.

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a wonderful Delta Goodrum and something called Eclipse. New music here on Cambridge Radio. My selection is as follows. This is The Script with Man in the Arena. If I stand-

rather like that. Love the sounds in it. It's good. Now, here's a lady who is quite prolific in what she does. Blues is her thing. It's Joanne Shaw Taylor with Tired of Being Right. Know How You Feel.

Why isn't that just gorgeous? Has that lovely gentle groove to it and all the blues. So Adam Beatty, somebody who you might see on the folk scene, and he's plays in all kinds of people's bands, but in his own right he's a great songwriter and performer. This is something called Golden Hour.

It's so cute. You're listening to Cambridge Radio. Sue Marchant Selection here with me, Sue Marchant. Obviously, yeah, it's me. And sorry I wasn't kind of around so much last week, but yeah, I'm making up for this week. Louise Aubrey and Vienna.

Louise Aubrey and Vienna. I've not been to Vienna. Maybe that's somewhere I should put on my bucket list. If you have a bucket list. Does that mean everything fits in a bucket? I'm not sure. However, let's finish off this bit with Harry Styles, who apparently was fantastic while he's been doing his shows. This is Dance No More.

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Brian Adams and that classic version of Run To You. In fact, let's stay a little bit classic, shall we? This should be a classic. This is my my thought that this should become a classic song because it's King King and You Stopped the Rain.

makes something classic anyway? I suppose classic, does that mean to be well recognised, or does it mean to be recognised in the course of history? Who knows anyway? Let's go a bit Pink, shall we?

Love his voice. Such a rock voice, Aerosmith. And Pink, Steven Tyler, at his very, very best. So I hope you enjoyed the music. I thought we'd stay a bit classic with one of my favourites, one of my favourite albums of all time. I just love this album, and I love the vinyl, and I just love playing it. It's Rod. Rod the Mod, and every picture tells a story.

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If I put that on the car, I've got it, in the van, I've got it absolutely so loud going on. And it just, I just rock and roll to it.

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Welcome back to our last bit of C. Marchant's selection. I'm staying classic. Yeah, I am. Strange kind of woman. Some people might say that about me. That's Deep Purple, of course.

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That was just one of the most iconic ones, wasn't it? When you were air drumming to the bit in the middle. Yeah. Stevie Wonder, great fan of his, and this is a wonderful song.

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It's got it all going on. It really, really has. And I don't know about you, but, you know, when there's, like, the late night film on and you think, well, I've seen it three times before, but I'll watch it again. And that is the thing about the Queen, you know, We Will Rock You thing with Rami Malek as Freddie, because he's absolutely brilliant. And I've seen Queen twice live, and I look back and I think, wow, those were some geeks.

Somebody to love. We all need somebody or something to love. Yeah, love your pets. That's the main thing. Another classic. Now, I think this is going to become a classic song. It's Chapel Roan and Pink Pony Club.

The classic with a classic, yes. Rod Stewart, Jules Holland. Thanks for listening. This is the last one. It's got to become a classic. Steve Knightley with Remember This Kiss. Thanks for listening.

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to the show this Saturday night on Cambridge Radio. 1982, the South Soul Orchestra. 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Good afternoon if you're listening to the replay. Happens here on Cambridge Radio, midday on a Friday. Nearly the weekend for you guys. Well, I'm Chris Brown. Soul and Dance through till 8 on my Soul and Dance show. And have I got a show lined up for you tonight?

Great memories from the early 80s. Willie Beaver Hale and Groove On. 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Online on DAB, on FM, 105 FM and on your smart speaker. This is Cambridge Radio for a Saturday night. Must say good evening to Richard Dunstan. Hello to you, Richard. Thank you for tuning in. Find out who the featured artists are after the next track. This is Serge Ponser. Big tune in the mid-80s. This is called Out in the Night.

always reminds me of my DJ mate Stuart Banks, that does for some reason. Serge Ponser, Out in the Night from the mid-80s. Well, it's time now for the first track from our featured artist on the show, Call and the Gang. That's who we'll do this evening. The band formed in New Jersey in 1964 when seven school friends decided to perform together as an instrumental jazz and soul group named the Jazziacs. Among them were Robert Caldwell on bass and his brother Ronald Bell on keyboards, both from Youngstown, Ohio originally. All of them attended Lincoln High School in Jersey City. Robert Bell had given himself the nickname Cool as a way of adapting to the street gangs in his neighborhood after moving from Ohio. The Bells' father, Bobby, and Uncle Tommy were boxers. They moved to New York to train and live in the same apartment building as Thelonious Monk, who became Robert's godfather. Miles Davis would also drop by because he wanted to be a boxer. The group changed their name several times, settling on Call and the Gang. The group signed to D-Light Records and released their debut album, Call and the Gang, in 1969. The band's first mainstream success came with the release of their fourth album, Wild and Peaceful, in 1973. It contained the US top 10 singles Jungle Boogie and Hollywood Swinging. The band entered a period of decline before they reached a second commercial peak between 1979 and 1986, following their partnership with Brazilian musician and producer Diodato and the addition of singer James J.T. Taylor to the lineup. Call and the Gang have won numerous awards, including two Grammy Awards, inducted into the New Jersey Hall of Fame, and been given a MOBO Award for Outstanding Achievement, the Soul Train Legend Award as well, and a star on the Hollywood Walk of Fame. And of course, they performed here in Cambridge a few years back at the Cambridge Club Festival. First track from our featured artists, and what artists they are. Cambridge Radio.

is in the heart. It's Saturday night. Must say hi to Alan and Sharon Leet. Hi to you two. One here from the Case of Soul Weekenders of the 80s on the big finales on the Sundays. This would always get played. This is Slave on a Saturday night. Wait for me.

0: wonderful Slave on my show tonight. Wait for me. Got to say good evening to Maureen and Russell Hawkins. Hi to you too. Stuart Williams, good evening to you. This is Cambridge Radio on a Saturday night. Still to come in this first hour of great memories. Get ready, you slipper or flip-flop shufflers, for my jazz room anthem. But coming up next, we keep the faith. It's my Northern Soul Corner, so don't go away.
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got to say good evening to Debs and Mitch. First up for my Northern Soul 2 here on Cambridge Radio this Saturday night, Daryl Banks. And Open the Door to Your Heart. 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It's free entry. It's Motown and Soul, and the DJ lineup is Tony Bell from The Right Track, also Dickie T, and Nigel Barrett and Jamie Smith. 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It's free for a pitch to sell your records, or you can buy records as well. 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

Billy Butler and Right Track, the Right Track on Cambridge Radio, my Northern Soul choices for this week. On the road for me, straight after the show, looking forward to it as well, DJing at Ali and Graham's joint birthday soul night. It's a free for all, anybody can go tonight. It's at the Red Lion in Streatham. It's free entry. It started at 4 this afternoon, goes on through till midnight. My DJ set this evening, straight after the show, is 9 through till 10. Some great DJs on the bill. So get yourself down to Streatham this evening. The Red Lion, I'll see you there. Alicia Myers. And I want to thank you.

love Play My Soul and Dance to You on a Saturday night, getting you ready for whatever you're up to later on. This is Cambridge Radio with me, Chris Brown, Alicia Myers, and thank you. Just a few weeks away from Novi. What a great, great night spot that is in Cambridge. Regent Street in Cambridge, Novi. Saturday, the 1st of August, I'll be DJing there straight after the show. I'll be doing a set playing funk, soul, disco and boogie. It's free entry, by the way. And I'll be playing from 9 through till midnight. Then at midnight, my friend Dan Steele will be taking over from midnight through till about 2 a.m. in the morning. That's Saturday night, the 1st of August at Novi. Would love to see you there. This is Arthur Miles and Helping Hand. A jazz room anthem coming up after this.

Wonderful. Modern Soul. We used to play that the real deal. Arthur Miles. And a helping hand. Right, if you've got your flip-flops on or your slippers on ready, get ready for a bit of shuffling to my Jazzram anthem tonight on Cambridge Radio. This is Booker T and the MGs. And this is called Melting Pot.

Booker T, the MGs, my jazz room anthem for this week on a Saturday night on Cambridge Radio. And that is called Melting Pot. Let me say good evening to Sandra Wenman. Good evening to you. Sean Proctor. Good evening, Sean. Alan Warboys. Hello to you, Alan. And Dave and Julie Wallman. This is Elle Hudson, Spread Love.

Al Hodgson on a Saturday night. And Spread Love right here on Cambridge Radio. Well, I hope you enjoyed the first hour of the show. Coming up in the second hour, new releases, Soul Seduction, Disco Sucks, a proper old school house music anthem. Last track from our featured artist, Callin' the Gang this evening. And into the second hour with a big, big tune from Cambridge's past. This is Ashford & Simpson, It Seems to Hang On.

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into the hour, the big, big tune from Cambridge's past, Remember Eclipse. The all-night raves in Cambridge put on by the Banks Brothers. Awesome events. Well, upstairs in the alternative room. I remember playing it on there many, many times. The sample, Roy Ayres, Love Will Bring Us Back Together. They are the Chimes and Heaven. Working very well together, and memories of that alternative room that went on through till about 6 in the morning. Well, it's Saturday night, it's Cambridge Radio. Still riding high, played this one to you maybe a couple of months ago. This is Jaeger Rossa, and this is called Shining. Got to say hi to Rima and Nicola and Nikki and Sonia. Hi to you four girls, my dancers. Love it when them girls are at the front when I'm DJing in and around Cambridge.

fantastic. Keep it shining, keep it shining. Jaeger Rossa and Shining extended mix tonight. Looking forward to this next weekend, DJing at an all-day event at the Ship in Soham, the Ship pub on the high street there in Soham. 25th of July is called Beggar's Motive, put together by Greedy G. Pleased to be invited to play at that. All day soul grooves and bass. Starts at 2 in the afternoon through till about 11 in the evening. I'll be there straight after my show. 9 till 10 p.m. DJ slot I've got. I'll be DJing with Graham Eldridge, Jem Howe, Squid, Sean Owen, Sean the Spats that is, Fen Stepper, Kaizen, Greedy G himself, Jimmy Stepper. Going to be a great afternoon and evening at the Ship in Soham next Saturday night. Some great music around at the moment. This is Tony Monrell with Louis Vega and Masaki Mori. And this is called Touch the Sky on a Saturday night. Cambridge Radio, that's where you are.

Louis Vega, Masaki Mori, Tony Monrell is featured in that Touch the Sky. Something happening at the beginning of August. It's an annual event. It's an all-day with Cambridge DJs. Two rooms of tunes. All proceeds go to the NHS. We all do it for nothing. Everything goes to the NHS. Midday through till about midnight, 1 a.m. in the morning. 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With Cambridge DJs showing their appreciation for the NHS. Would love to see you there. That's Cambridge DJs and all day out on Saturday, the 8th of August at the Forborne Institute Sports

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It's cambridge.radio. Look at the top right-hand side. Scroll down. All the shows are on there, including mine. Many fantastic shows. Well, it's time now for Disco Sucks, an old disco classic on vinyl. Must be on vinyl. On Cambridge Radio. This week, we go back to 1976.

absolutely loved it. So I thought I'd play it to you again this evening. Cambridge Radio, Saturday night. From DJ Lizzie Curious and Los Seca, this is Tequila.

0: you know, when she played this on the night, I said, can you send me a copy? And she sent it via email. I dropped it at the Cambridge Dance Festival last weekend. Well, 2 weekends ago. Went down very well. DJ Lizzie Curious, Los Seca. And that is called Tequila. Cambridge Radio, Saturday night. Still to come on the show, another track from our featured artists, Call on the Gang this evening, a proper old school haunted house music anthem. But coming up next, we slow the beats down slightly. It's called Soul Seduction. Keep it here on Cambridge Radio.
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You know, not many of us had that album. 1978, special delivery, This Kind of Love. I had a copy to play in Cambridge way before you could get it on an MP3 or even a CD. You had to do your digging, you had to go around the record shops, you had to provide once lists. I think I got my copy of that actually in Peterborough. Slowing Things Down. No one does it better than Teddy, eh? Philadelphia Records, Love TKO on Cambridge Radio.

Got to say good evening to Lynn Hayfield. Hi to you, Lynn. Hey. Ian and Sarah Bourne, good evening to you too. What about that? Teddy Pendergrass. And love TKO on a Saturday night. Soul Seduction. And if any singer went with the word seduction, it would be Teddy Pendergrass. Right, coming up after this, a proper old school haunted house music anthem for you to reminisce. If you was there, be educated if you wasn't. This is Seamus Hadji. DJ Fudge and Kathy Brown on vocals. This is called A Better Place.

on my show on Cambridge Radio tonight. Time now for my Haunted House Music Anthem, but let me first tell you about a brilliant gig. After the huge success of the Cambridge Dance Festival the other week at the Cambridge Rugby Club, Jackfest present Terror at the Tivoli. That's Terror at the Tivoli. I'll be DJing there myself. There'll be some top DJs on the night on the Tivoli rooftop. That's Chesterton Road in Cambridge. The gig starts at 4 in the afternoon, goes on through till 10. Tickets are on sale now through the Jackfest website, jackfest.com. And of course, in a small venue like that, it's going to sell out. So that's Terror at the Tivoli. Tickets now on sale for the 31st of October, the 31st of October, 2026. And Haunted House Anthem in the background from 1994. Played this all over the place. This is Awesome Free. And this is Don't Go, 1994.

How can that be 1994? Oh my days. Awesome Three. Haunted House Music Anthem tonight on Cambridge Radio. And Don't Go. That's the 94 Love Dub. Well, wherever you're going this evening, thank you so much for joining me first. Getting you in the mood with tracks like this. This is Christophe, and this is called Disco Juice. Straight after the show, looking forward to DJing at the Red Line there in Streatham. Everybody welcome, it's free admission at that one. My DJ set tonight is 9 till 10 p.m.

That is Christoph, Disco Juice. Well, tonight's featured artist, Kool & the Gang, the band formed in New Jersey in 1964 when seven school friends decided to perform together as an instrumental jazz and soul group called the Jazziacs. Among them were Robert Kool Bell on bass and brother Ronald Bell on keyboards, both from Youngstown, Ohio originally. All of them attended the Lincoln High School in Jersey City. Robert Bell had given himself a nickname, Kool, as a way of adapting to the street gangs in his neighborhood after moving from Ohio. The Bell's father, Bobby, and Uncle Tommy were boxers. They moved to New York to train and lived in the same apartment building as Thelonious Monk, who became Robert's godfather. Miles Davis would also drop by because he wanted to be a boxer. The group changed their name several times, settling on Kool & the Gang, and the group signed to D-Lite Records and released their debut album, Kool & the Gang, in 69. The band's first mainstream success came with the release of their fourth album, Wild and Peaceful, in 73, containing US top 10 singles Jungle Boogie and Hollywood Swinging. The band entered a period of decline before they reached a second commercial peak in 79 and 86, following their partnership with Brazilian musician and producer Diodato and the addition of singer James J.T. Taylor to the lineup. Kool & the Gang have won numerous awards, including two Grammy Awards, inducted into the New Jersey Hall of Fame, and given a MOBO Award for Outstanding Achievement, the Soul Train Legend Award, and a star on the Hollywood Walk of Fame. And of course, they performed here in Cambridge a few years back at the Cambridge Club Festival. Here they are for the last time. You can join me Tuesday from 9:30 through till midday for my mid-morning show. Failing that, I'll be back next Saturday night live, 6 to 8 on Cambridge Radio. Have a great weekend.

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6: From the Sky News Centre at 8, an American service member's missing after another two were killed in Jordan. US Central Command says they died defending the country from Iranian ballistic missile and drone attacks yesterday. Washington and Tehran have exchanged strikes after the ceasefire agreement fell apart last week. It's raising fears of a return to all-out war. Allies of the new Labour leader say he intends to make a dynamic start to his premiership. Reports have suggested Andy Burnham could approve new oil and gas drilling in the North Sea. The former mayor of Greater Manchester will get the keys to Downing Street on Monday. Former Prime Minister Boris Johnson says he can't afford to diver.
7: He hasn't got much time and he needs to get on and he needs to give investors in this country a sense of hope. That means he needs to find reasons to buy British, get stuck in, and he needs to stop the hemorrhage of talent. And he needs to think about what he's doing on tax, and Labour needs to get a grip on spending.
6: Former midwife Donna Ockenden has met families affected by maternity failings at Leeds Teaching Hospital's NHS Trust as she opens an inquiry there. A report into services in Nottingham found mothers and babies were systemically let down. There are more problems for beleaguered South East Water. 8,000 households in and around Tunbridge Wells in Kent are without supplies. The company's blaming an instrument failure at a treatment works. The water's not expected to be back.

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0: Motown classic from the Elgins. Heaven must have sent you. Hello! Welcome along to another edition of Soul Stew with me, Paul Gray. We have got 2 hours of the very best in classic soul and Motown, Northern Soul, and just a tad of disco. Usual features, my Soul Twofers 1 and 2, Reggae Stew, and of course Motown Chart Busters. We're going to do as we did last week on the show, feature just one of the albums from that great series of Motown Chartbuster albums. But before we get to all that, keep those delicate little places warm, because we're going to make love on a mountaintop.
1: The Soul Stew.

What a classic on Soul's Due. Robert Knight, Love on a Mountaintop. And brr, watch out for frostbite on your bits, girls and fellas. We don't want them dropping off, do we? If you're a brand new listener to the show, welcome on board. You are now officially a Stewster. Let me tell you about the twofers, because we're just about to do two for one. Twofers come in two parts. Two for one is where we play you two tracks back to back with the same title from two different soul artists. Two for two, we play you two tracks back-to-back from one great soul artist, and the choice, the suggestion of the tunes that I play is all down to you. This week's choice of twofers come from Rob Marston in Luton. Hi, Rob. Thank you for getting in touch with the show. These are classics, and I'm loving your two-for-one. I'm not going to tell the people who the artists are. The listener, that's you, dear listener, can try and guess. I'll give you the title. So if we're all ready, two-for-one this week. The way you do... the things you do.

Two for one on Soul Stew, the way you do the things you do. I'm sure we all got the Temptations for the last track. That's a fabulous song, isn't it? But did you get the first one? That was the difficult one. If you said Betty Everett, yep, you were right there. But did you say that she was singing with Jerry Butler? Yep, Betty Everett and Jerry Butler with the Temptations for our two for number one. The choice of Rob Marsden from Luton. Thanks, Rob. You're two for two later on in the show. You've gone slightly disco on this one. We've got two back-to-back from Chic. We'll be playing that later in the second half of Soul Stew. If you'd like to get involved and suggest the twofers, then I'd love to hear from you. This is how you get in touch. You can email studio@soulstew.co.uk. You can go to the website, soulstew.co.uk, click on contact, or give us a tweet. @PaulGrayDJ. Now, who's that peeking through my window?

0: Soul Stew to Hot to Trot, and whenever you hear the Commodores, it goes without saying you have to go, yow. Good old Lionel, we love him to bits on the show. And who was looking from my window? It was old Tom, of course, Tom the Peeper, Act 1. Shout out going to Toby Mossop. He says, Paul, just give us a shout out, just want to hear my name on the radio. Okay, Toby Mossop. Toby, you didn't say where you were from. Now, if you'd like to get a shout out on the show for yourself or for anybody else, the email address is studio@soulstew.co.uk. The Soul Stew continues. We've got so much classic soul, and it's always on the boil here. How about Major Lance, Investigate, Cindy Scott, I Love You Baby, and Beverly Ann, You've Got Your Mind on Other Things, all playing next.
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I cannot get me no. Otis Redding, the big O, Satisfaction, I Can't Get No's. Classic soul at its very best, and it really doesn't get much better than that, does it? Absolutely fantastic. It's time on the show, though, to do Motown Chartbusters. I've been playing you at this time every week for classic Motown tracks taken from Motown Chartbusters. There are 12 albums to pick from. We're going to do as we did last week and pick one terrific album out of those 12. So this week's Motown Chartbusters for you to enjoy is Motown Chartbusters Volume 4.

0: 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Motown. 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

this week on Soul's Due featured Volume 4. Let's run through those tracks. We kicked off with The Four Tops, I Can't Help Myself, Sugar Pie, Honey Bunch. We had Marvin Gaye featuring Tammy Terrell with The Onion Song. Diana Ross and the Supremes, Someday We'll Be Together. And Little Michael Jackson with the Jackson 5, ABC. More Motown Chartbusters at the same time next week here on your favourite radio station, and we will feature another terrific album in that series. Really looking forward to that. Now, one of my favourite bands in the 70s is currently touring the UK, so if you see them in your area, it's a must. You need to go and see them. They are Shack Attack, and I'm going to feature one of those greats from back in the day. Here's Nightbirds.

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I gotta make a phone call. Thank you. 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You know, let me see what's happening at the address.

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is a soul man with the soul tunes. From classic soul to Motown. Don't you love me? To the funky disco. Dance the night away with Paul Gray. Soul Stew.

0: Cambridge Radio. Late Night Mondays. Take a step back in time to the golden age of music as Greg Butler revives the classic sounds of yesteryear. Dusting off 78 RPM records, Greg plays vintage gems from the 1910s through to the 1960s. From jazz and blues to the early days of rock and roll.
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0: Bum bum bum bum bum. Welcome back. It's part two, the B-side. We've flipped it over for another 60 minutes of Soul Stew. And what a stomper to get us into the second hour. Sly and the Family Stone, Dance to the Music. How good is that? Talking of disco, our Soul Tifa number two is very much a disco selection. And it's this week, it's picked by Rob Marsden from Luton. If you've got your platform shoes ready and the disco ball, it is now time to go back to the disco. Soul Tifa number two, it's Chic.
1: This is Soul Stew.

Two for number two on the stew is Nile Rodgers and Chic. Dance, dance, dance. You can't say dance, dance, dance. It just sounds too posh, doesn't it? And good times. This week's twofers were picked by Rob Marsden from Luton. If you'd like to pick the twofers, remember, Soul 2 for 1, two tracks back to back with the same title from two different soul artists, and two for two, as we've just done there, two back to back from one great soul artist or band. The choice is up to you. Let me know what you'd like me to play. Send it in by email or via the website, and we'll get your name on the wireless and your choices as soon as we can. The contact details now follow. 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You can go to the website, soulstew.co.uk, click on contact, or you can tweet us here at Paul Gray DJ. The stew continues. I've got Bobby Paris. He's a bit of a night owl, don't you know? Dean Courtney, I'll Always Need You, and Mamie Galore, It Ain't Necessary, next.

Talcum powder is flying in the studio here after me doing all those backflips. Every week on the Soul Stew, it's where I get all my exercise from. We've just played you, Mamie Galore, It Ain't Necessary. Dean Courtney, I'll Always Need You, and Bobby Parris, A Night Owl. Good Northern Soul classics on the Soul Stew. But we put the stew away now, as it's time for Reggae Reggae Stew. We delve right back into those reggae days, a sunshine genre. So if you were an old skinhead, an old suede head, and you still got your Doc Martens and Ben Sherman shirts, I'm playing these two tracks just for you. It's Reggae Reggae Stew.

Reggae Stew was a Reggae Stew twofer because we had two back-to-back from Prince Buster, Al Capone, and One Step Beyond. So, do you have a favourite reggae, a favourite ska, a favourite Trojan song that you'd like me to play on this slot on the show? If you do, then do get in touch. I'd love to hear from you. studio@soulstew.co.uk. 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

0: The one and only Marvin Gaye here on Soul's Due. Got to give it up. Did I hear you just say, oh, I'd love to hear some more Motown? Yep, we can do that. Stevie Wonder plays next.
1: The Soul Stew.

Stevie Wonder on the Stew, taking you to higher ground. Hi, it's Paul here, playing you as much classic soul and Motown that your ears could ever desire. We do this every week at the same time here on your favourite radio station, playing you the music from the decades you love. Got an email here. It's from Ian. He says, Paul, loving the show. Can you say hello to me and my wife, Elaine, and play us Diana Ross and the Supreme Stormy? Because that was a record we used to listen to when we first met. Yep, can do that. That's coming up very soon. We've also got Gladys Knight and the Pips, Friendship Train, and the Isley Brothers, Behind a Painted Smile. Enjoy. It's the Soul Stew.

From James Brown to Sam and Dave, from Marvin to Smokey Robinson and the Miracles, it's all here on Soul Stew.

Ross and the Supreme, Stormy for Ian and Elaine, the song they used to listen to when they very first met. Well, where are you two from? Let's have a look at the email again. You're from Bristol. I like Bristol, and I love the view you get from the Clifton Suspension Bridge. It's really nice down there. It's the Soul Stew with me, Paul. How are you today? Are you ready to do those backflips again? Because we've got some classic Northern Soul in the form of the All On, Spinning Top, and the Jades, I'm Where It's At. Playing next on The Stew.

Soul, wrapping up this week's edition of Soul Stew. I do hope you've enjoyed the music that I played over the past 2 hours, and will join me again at the same time next week here on your favourite radio station. This is Paul Gray saying ciao ciao for now. I'll see you next time. Have a great week.

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5: From the Sky News Centre at 10, Andy Burnham's announced he's going to scrap controversial plans to launch digital IDs in the UK. This was one of Keir Starmer's flagship policies and designed to help crack down on illegal immigration. But concerns were raised about privacy, with reports suggesting the programme would cost £1.8 billion over 3 years. Our political correspondent Rob Powell says the new Prime Minister wants to spend this cash on easing the cost of living crisis.
6: They're essentially saying they can find better ways to spend this money, and I think are also casting this digital ID scheme as an example of the kind of centralised government that Andy Burnham wants to break up and move towards a more devolved, localised setup.
5: Two American service personnel have been killed in Jordan. US Central Command says they died defending the country from Iranian ballistic missile and drone attacks. Another member of the armed forces is missing. Police investigating the murder of a man who was kidnapped are trying to find his £1,000 Louis Vuitton trainers. Jack Sullivan was taken from Waltham Abbey in Essex on the 22nd of June. The 21-year-old died 4 days later after being found with serious injuries in a car park in Hertfordshire. Crews are spending a fourth day tackling a wildfire in the Cairngorms. More than 50 firefighters are deployed, with support from specialists and waterbombing helicopters. John Henderson is the Assistant Chief Officer of the Scottish Fire and Rescue Service.
7: The conditions today have been really quite favourable, so there's been some real progress made over the course of today. Wildfires, however, are weather-driven events, so conditions make a significant difference. And then clearly we've got a fire on a mountain range, so the terrain is treacherous, some of it is inaccessible.
5: And in sport, England are just getting underway in their third-place playoff with France at the World Cup. A win in Miami would seal their best performance at the tournament finals since lifting the trophy in 1966. Dean Henderson replaces Jordan Pickford in goal, while Ivan Toney comes in for captain Harry Kane up front. Declan Rice is named as skipper. That's the latest. I'm Connor Sefton.
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podcasting bike because I thought I might get something because of my asthma. But that's another story entirely for another day. Welcome to Club Beats here on Cambridge Radio. I'm Dave Price here for the next 2 hours, bringing you all the big tunes that have landed in my inbox over the last 7, 14, 21 days. And on top of that, we're going to bring you all the old school stuff as well. Kicking off the show with the Black Box, Right on Time. Big, big classic from 1989. And a remix from the Disco Dom ABC from the Jackson 5. The Disco Dom refunk as well on that. Going to be telling you what's happening in the show very, very shortly. Because I'm like that, you know. I like to tease. It's the way we do things on this show. And don't forget, we put a dance floor wherever you are. Whether you work home or just driving around Cambridge.

played the original, the remix that came out in 1999, which I played at Rescue in Lagana, because my mate was DJing. No, I tell that story over and over again, but to be perfectly honest, it's definitely worthy of one. At least said about 19 million times. So coming up in the show here on KB's Radio, we have got the guest mix coming up for you. We haven't decided who's going to be playing it this week, purely because I've got five sat in front of me and they're all as good as each other, trust me. So I'm going to announce later in the show about the guest mix. We've also got the chill out. We play you 75 minutes worth of big tunes. And then what happens is that we just slow you down just for one, because it's been hard at you for however long. And we just do that. And then we have the retro tunes, which is coming up after the next track, by the way. Just to give you a catch up on the tunes, by the way. Down in Cane Beach Ball, some guy on the remix on that. And before that, Oliver Heldens with Crider. And A-E-I-O-U. If you remember the 80s very well, you will obviously know that tune a lot, because it got played a lot on the radio. So just before we get into retro tunes, brand new tune from Kaima. It's called Got Me Feeling Right.

happening in the show. Well, not quite, actually. We do have the latest in the world of dance music news, as well as what's happening in and around Cambridge as well over the next 7 days. That's all to come. You can get in touch with the show as well. We'd love for you to get in touch with the show on email, dave.price@cambridge.radio, or you can do it on the socials. Just search for Club Beats Dance, and away you go. Just say your name, where you've been tonight, or what you've been doing has been excited. Maybe you've been going to a massive gig that we don't know about. Or you're just chilling with your friends, having a barbecue in the back garden, which is what we love. Time for this week's Retro Tunes, what we do every single week. We play you three tunes back to back that have influenced the songs that you hear today, or maybe just the fact they were just massive in their own right. Starting this week's Retro Tunes with David Guetta and Sia.

0: This week's retro tunes on Cambridge Radio. Alex Buddy, Don't Give Me Your Life, along with Ida Corp, Penny LeGrand, Let Me Think About It, and David Guetta with Sia and Titanium. We love that tune. More retro tunes for you same time next week here on Cambridge Radio. 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

in this week's dance music news, along with all the clubs around the world and Cambridge. Pete Tong responds to John Summit's missing remix theft allegations. Just to clear things up, I think there was a lot of stuff going on there with certain members of management and all that sort of stuff that that just didn't get through to each artist. That's what I think anyway. Amnesia announces a 50-track Ibiza Classics compilation for its 50th anniversary. 41% of people in the UK haven't listened to a full album in a year, according to a new poll. A survey of 2,000 UK adults found that a further 8% admitted to having never listened to an album from start to finish. That's a bit sacrilege, isn't it? And finally, in the world of dance music news, Ultra in Japan announces a full 2026 lineup as well. More details on their website. That's what's going on in and around Cambridge over the next 7 days. MASH has got their Woo Wednesdays. Final has got their Smash Hits on a Friday.

Bryce at Cambridge.radio, and I will spread the word. Just give me a couple of weeks' notice, yeah. Cambridge Radio, Saturday night, Club Beats. We put dance floor wherever you are. This is a brand new tune from the Cube Guys.

I do apologise about my cold and cough. It's, yeah, it's a whole lot better, trust me, than what it was, say, about 2-3 days ago. Couldn't even talk. Well, hardly anyway, but that's another... Yeah, that's a story for another day. Time for another old school tune. This is Calvin Harris, Thinking About You.

we're going to do is we're going to slow it down for one, because this is the Chill Out. We do this every single week. We do play you that 75 minutes worth of big tunes. Chill you out for one and then bring it up for the finale of the show, which is the guest mix. And this week is E-Dip. More about him very shortly. It's Olive, You're Not Alone. Nightmares on Wax Remix.

0: We're one track away from this week's guest mix with Edith. That's all to come. That's Gorgon City with Jem Cook, as I mentioned earlier, and Oracle. And this End to End with Luxo. And this is All Up Top featuring me.
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chilling the dance floor, wherever you are, whether you're at work, home, or just driving around Cambridge. 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And this week's guest mix is none other than Egypt.

0: Well, there you have it. This week's guest mix done for you. All done and dusted. Thanks to Edith for that. I'm sure we'll hear him from him at some point in the future. And I hope you've enjoyed the mix as well to finish off the show. That is it for Club Beats for this week. We're back next week, same time, same place, 10 p.m. through till midnight on a Saturday night, where we put a dance floor wherever you are. Enjoy your Sunday. Enjoy the rest of your week. And I'll see you next week.
1: Wake up. 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
6: From the Sky News Centre at midnight. It's been a dramatic night in the World Cup as England face France in the third place playoff. Let's go live to the States. Here's our sports editor, Joe Rawson.
7: Some say the third place game doesn't matter, but what a spectacle in Miami as England and France have traded blows. The three lines were cruising at half-time, 4-0 up, but Kylian Mbappe has got France back into it. It was 4-3 before Bukayo Saka completed his hat-trick from the penalty spot. Plenty of questions as to why England weren't this front-footed against Argentina, but they are now 6-4 up and about to pick up the bronze medal.
6: Wow, thank you, Joe. And some breaking news now, moving on. The US has launched airstrikes against Iran for the eighth night in a row. US Central Command says the strikes are designed to punish the Islamic Revolutionary Guard Corps for targeting American service members in Jordan last night. Two US troops were killed in Jordan following a drone and missile attack, and a third is missing. Andy Burnham's confirmed he'll scrap the previous government's digital ID programme as he prepares to enter Downing Street. The new Labour leader wants to redirect resources towards people's everyday priorities. This time tomorrow, Keir Starmer will be preparing to tender his resignation to the King. Polling expert Joe Twyman says Mr Burnham will need to get to work fast.
8: What needs to happen, particularly in the first 100 days, is that people need to perceive that a change has occurred, that this is a turning point in British politics, not a talking point among British politicians.
6: A small Oxfordshire village is threatening to break away from the UK over plans to house asylum seekers nearby. Piddington, which has 370 residents, is angry about a lack of consultation over the single male adults being housed at a disused military base in Bicester. And Drake's placed a £1.1 million bet on Argentina beating Spain in the World Cup final. He'll clinch a £3.8 million payout if they win. That's the latest. I'm Connor Sefton.

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1: Hello, Andy Lake here. You can catch me on Cambridge Radio every Sunday morning between 8 and 10. We play Sunday Scramble, where I scramble up the letters of a well-known Cambridge place and you have to unscramble them. We have reaction from the weekend football. That's Cambridge United, Cambridge City and Histon FC.
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1: 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Meanwhile, Vedana Banerjee of Koki United discusses fruit waste on Cambridge farms and what can be made from them. And food writer Jenny Jeffries talks about her new community cookbook.
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3: From the Sky News Centre at 1. England secured their best finish at the World Cup since 1966 with a thrilling 6-4 win against France in the third-place playoff. Bukayo Saka's hat-trick helped earn Thomas Tuchel's side a bronze medal in Miami. Some England fans were watching from New York, where they'd hoped to see them face Spain in tonight's final. They still can't get over the 2-1 semi-final defeat to Argentina.
4: To me personally, it means absolutely nothing. Second's no good. England, we need to win it. I need to win it in my lifetime.
5: We went one goal up and then didn't touch the ball again, so, you know.
3: Breaking news, the controversial social media influencers Andrew and Tristan Tate have been arrested in Miami. It's in connection to a British investigation into sexual offences that allegedly took place from 2010 to 2017. Andrew Tate faces a total of 42 charges, while Tristan faces 17, including allegations of rape, sexual assault and trafficking. Prosecutors will now seek their extradition to the UK. An American service member's missing after another two were killed in Jordan. They died defending the country from Iranian ballistic missile and drone attacks on Friday. In response, the US launched airstrikes against Iran for an eighth night. Andy Burnham's announced he's going to scrap controversial plans to launch digital IDs in the UK. This was one of Keir Starmer's flagship policies and designed to help crack down on illegal immigration. Our political correspondent Rob Powell says the new Prime Minister wants to spend this cash on easing the cost of living crisis.
6: They're essentially saying they can find better ways to spend this money, and I think are also casting this digital ID scheme as an example of the kind of centralised government that Andy Burnham wants to break up and move towards a more devolved, localised setup.
3: And there are more problems for beleaguered South East Water. Up to 7,000 households in and around Tunbridge Wells in Kent have low pressure or no water at all. The company has warned supplies may not return until this evening at the earliest. That's the latest. I'm Connor Sefton.